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Dear Heavenly Father, I place my future into your hands. Darkness has tried to bring delays and close doors, but you are the God who makes a way. I declare my destiny belongs to you. 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Remove every obstacle that blocks my steps and lead me into your perfect plan. 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
3: The Word tells us to enter into thy closet and shut thy door. 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
1: Today is Sunday, May 31st. Sunrise in Amarillo this morning, 6:34. Our lowest temperature this morning is expected to be in the mid to upper 50s. Today's high temperature reaching upper 90s, southwest breeze in the afternoon. Tonight, overnight low to mid 60s. Tomorrow, mostly sunny. High temperature reaching upper 90s, south wind 10 to 15 miles per hour.
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Sunday, May 31st, sunrise in Amarillo this morning, 6:34. Our lowest temperature this morning is expected to be in the mid to upper 50s. Today's high temperature reaching upper 90s, southwest breeze in the afternoon. Tonight, overnight low to mid 60s. Tomorrow, mostly sunny, high temperature reaching upper 90s, south wind 10 to 15 miles per hour. 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

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Now the days of David grew near that he should die, and he charged Solomon his son, saying, I go the way of all the earth. 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
1: Today is Sunday, May 31st. Sunrise in Amarillo this morning, 6:34. Our lowest temperature this morning is expected to be in the mid to upper 50s. Today's high temperature reaching upper 90s, southwest breeze in the afternoon. Tonight, overnight low to mid 60s. Tomorrow, mostly sunny. High temperature reaching upper 90s, south wind 10 to 15 miles per hour.

2 Corinthians 5:15, and he died for all that those who live should no longer live for themselves, but for him who died for them and rose again.

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Sunrise in Amarillo this morning, 6:34. Our lowest temperature this morning is expected to be in the mid to upper 50s. Today's high temperature reaching upper 90s, southwest breeze in the afternoon. Tonight, overnight low to mid 60s. Tomorrow, mostly sunny. High temperature reaching upper 90s, south wind 10 to 15 miles per hour. 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

Thank you very much. Thank you. Thank you. What a privilege to be a part of this beautiful occasion. We appreciate the fact that you are alert and with it, just like all of our Night Sounds listeners usually are from 10:30 on. Introducing the Melody 4 Quartet, made up of four guys who've been together for a long, long time, way, way back when the Earth's crust began to cool and some funny kinds of animals roamed the Earth. But we got together as a quartet back there in Chicago at the Moody Bible Institute, and we've been together ever since. In the late 40s, it all happened. And we still like each other, and we still enjoy making music. The big man in back of me, Mr. Glenn Jorian, an insurance executive from Park Ridge, Illinois. On his left, Mr. Claire Hess of the Radio Bible class. He's director of publications and responsible for Our Daily Bread, which you're all familiar with. On his left, Mr. Ray Felton, director of counseling of the Radio Bible class. I'm Bill Pierce, and I hold down the anchor position on the bass, and I'm with Night Sounds, and we're just going to have a good time praising God together. David, the psalmist, said it, I will praise the name of God with a song and will magnify him with thanksgiving. So that's our purpose tonight, to lift up the Lord Jesus Christ. We may get into a little bit of nostalgia, because when you get as old as we are, it's just sort of fun to reminisce. We don't live in the past, but we do learn from it. So if we reminisce just a little bit, you won't mind, will you? Especially when these guys in back of me start to activate. It's such fun, and we have such a good time together. In fact, we're going to begin right now with the first recording that we ever made as a quartet way back there. And John Peterson used to feed us music, a new budding songwriter. This was one of the first ones he gave us, and we just had a good time with it. Springs of Living Water.

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1: Today is Sunday, May 31st. Sunrise in Amarillo this morning, 6:34. Our lowest temperature this morning is expected to be in the mid to upper 50s. Today's high temperature reaching upper 90s, southwest breeze in the afternoon. Tonight, overnight low to mid 60s. Tomorrow, mostly sunny. High temperature reaching upper 90s, south wind 10 to 15 miles per hour.

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0: is Sunday, May 31st. Sunrise in Amarillo this morning, 6:34. Our lowest temperature this morning is expected to be in the mid to upper 50s. Today's high temperature reaching upper 90s, southwest breeze in the afternoon. Tonight, overnight low to mid 60s. Tomorrow, mostly sunny. High temperature reaching upper 90s, south wind 10 to 15 miles per hour. 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
1: He broke the lock, gave us life, and set us free. It's a celebration of that, the day on Homecoming Radio.

0: show with lots of voices. It's so good to have you here at Bill Gaither's Homecoming Radio. I'm Daniel Britt, welcoming in Woody Wright, Gene McDonald, Pat Barker, Tori Taff, Lauren Talley, Gloria Gaither, Kevin Williams, and of course, here he is always sitting on go, Bill Gaither.
1: That's right. Let's get started. Hey, it's going to be good.
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3: God sent him a slave indeed to plan, so God took Moses by the hand and said, Moses, tell old Pharaoh to set him free. But old Moses wanted a way to get out. Moses in his mind, he's beginning to doubt. He said, Lord, old Pharaoh ain't gonna listen to me.

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George Yuntz and all the homecoming friends. 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It's our own Bill Gaither and the Vocal Band.

0: Hey, y'all, it's Marshall Hall and Wes Hampton.
1: Don't let us interrupt.
0: Hey, Wes. Gloria once told me her son and daughter were talking one day, and Amy said, "I wish I could speed read." Stacy went to Chicago for a whole week and speed read.
1: Oh, yeah, but what did Bitchy say?
0: He said, "Who won?"

0: I love that anticipation. And it's all throughout Scripture in Hebrews 11. Now, faith is the assurance of things hoped for, the conviction of things not seen. You find it in Romans 8. That's why I don't think there's any comparison between the present hard times and the coming good times. You find it in Proverbs 23. Surely there is a future and your hope will not be cut off. And how about Psalm 27 that says, I remain confident of this, I will see the goodness of the Lord in the land of the living. So, yeah, feel like something good's about to happen as Marshall Hall here on Homecoming Radio. 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

0: 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Oh, dear.
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0: Michael, it is time for a word from the Word. Several years ago, the Gaither Homecoming Bible was published. It was packed with lots of special features. It had song lyrics in there and hymns, devotional writing, personal experiences from so many of our homecoming friends. Here is an excerpt based on Exodus 16, verses 4 and 5.
3: Then the Lord said to Moses, "Behold, I'm about to rain bread from heaven for you, and all the people shall go out and gather a day's portion every day, that I may test them whether they will walk in my law or not.
4: And on the sixth day, when they prepare what they bring in, it will be twice as much as they gather daily."
0: That's the scripture, and here now with a devotional thought directly from the Homecoming Bible, here's Becky Isaacs.
5: Have you ever had a restless night? A night during which worry and fear gripped your mind? Not really worried about one certain thing, but just that uneasy feeling that disrupts your thoughts, your rest. One night, I fell asleep fine, but sometime in the night, I woke up with worry and concern. I searched the scriptures for the comfort I needed. I began to read Exodus 16. Here, we read of the Israelites only 30 days into their journey and already complaining that they were hungry. They just couldn't see the big picture, the picture Moses and Aaron could see, where they had come from and where God was leading them. This resonated with me. The Israelites complained to Moses, and the Lord heard their cries. The Lord sent bread from heaven, manna, and quail to feed them. Each evening, quail covered the land, and as the sun rose each morning, dew descended as manna. God told the Israelites to gather the quail and manna, but only gather according to each one's needs. They were not to take more or less than what they needed for that day. Anything more than what they needed would spoil. The Lord commanded the people to gather on the sixth day twice as much so they could rest on the Sabbath. But only on the sixth night would the manna not spoil. Despite what God said, some of the Israelites were disobedient and took more than what they needed, and it spoiled. What a lesson God was trying to show them. Reading this caused my spirit to leap inside me. I began to see the provision of my Lord, how it rests upon His children. Can you imagine being in the wilderness, wondering where your next meal would come from, praying there would be enough to go around, enough to feed your family? Can you imagine witnessing that kind of power, love, and provision? I began to see how God had made provision for me all along my journey too. I can get greedy from time to time. Some days I can't see the whole picture God has planned for my life. I can't see past my needs and desires. I realized that just as He tested the Israelites, God also tests me. I know that when I am tested, my true character will surface. It can really prove what I am made of. Will I be obedient? Will I have faith it takes to know God's provision will be sufficient? Will I ever learn to be totally dependent on God? Today, God, I pray that I see Your provision in my life, that I trust Your ways, that I find myself obedient to Your will. Father, remove any greed or lack of faith I have in You. Let me walk through each trial, no matter how dark and how barren it may be, in total confidence that from day to day, You have already made provision for me.
6: So good. Becky Isaacs. And that's our featured segment here on Homecoming Radio from the Gaither Homecoming Bible. Published and chock full of devotional thoughts, song lyrics, hymns, great quotes. It truly is a treasure. Here are the Isaacs. Never thought

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1: Here at Homecoming Radio, Chuck Swindoll said, there are times when the hardest words in the world to utter are the words, praise the Lord. But live beyond the grind of praiseless times. The phrase, praise the Lord, denotes a display of pride or an assertion of glory and honor in the Lord. So then, whenever we say, praise the Lord, or hallelujah, we are asserting, let's give glory and praise to the Lord and none other. Into New Orleans we go for this. Russ Taff, and if there ever was a signature song for this guy, it's this one. 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
0: 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And here's the Kingsman Quartet. It's a

0: Well, hello, Mark Lowry here. Woody, you know what time it is, don't you?
1: Time for today's reminder that true joy starts with a decision to
2: give it away. Take whatever you have and give it away.
1: Nadine took her mother for a dental appointment. Afterward, they went to get lunch at a local restaurant where their meal was paid by a nice lady. The woman told the waitress that she thought it was sweet that I was out to lunch with my mother. We were so surprised, my mother said, "Now I have a give-it-away story to tell." It's this kind of generosity that stands as an example to all of us that it's much better to give than to receive. Bringing us today's reminder to
2: give it away.
3: That's nice.
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This sweet lady I met probably 30, 35, maybe 40 years ago. And this was her signature song. It's a song from the Wesleyan tradition.

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1: 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I'm listening from Bull Shoals, Arkansas. My name is Melissa. I love me some Jesus. Happy to hear you guys this blessed morning. 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
4: 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We especially appreciate the rumor mill and Kevin's wacky words. Oh, very good. Very good. Keep making new programs until Jesus comes back for all of us. Thank you so much.
5: Well, on that note, this is from Margaret. 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
1: Today is Sunday, May 31st. Sunrise in Amarillo this morning, 6:34. Our lowest temperature this morning is expected to be in the mid to upper 50s. Today's high temperature reaching upper 90s, southwest breeze in the afternoon. Tonight, overnight low to mid 60s. Tomorrow, mostly sunny. High temperature reaching upper 90s, south wind 10 to 15 miles per hour.

Proverbs 23:18. For surely there is an end, and thine expectation shall not be cut off.

2 Corinthians 5:19, Amplified Classic. It was God personally present in Christ, reconciling and restoring the world to favor with himself, not counting up and holding against men their trespasses, but canceling them and committing to us the message of reconciliation, of the restoration to favor.

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Sunrise in Amarillo this morning, 6:34. Our lowest temperature this morning is expected to be in the mid to upper 50s. Today's high temperature reaching upper 90s, southwest breeze in the afternoon. Tonight, overnight low to mid 60s. Tomorrow, mostly sunny. High temperature reaching upper 90s, south wind 10 to 15 miles per hour. 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

17 New King James Version. But you, beloved, remember the words which were spoken before by the apostles of our Lord Jesus Christ, how they told you there would be mockers in the last time who would walk according to their own ungodly lusts.

Psalm 27:14. 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
1: Today is Sunday, May 31st. Sunrise in Amarillo this morning, 6:34. Our lowest temperature this morning is expected to be in the mid to upper 50s. Today's high temperature reaching upper 90s, southwest breeze in the afternoon. Tonight, overnight low to mid 60s. Tomorrow, mostly sunny, high temperature reaching upper 90s, south wind 10 to 15 miles per hour.

19:27. And he said, the things which are impossible with men are possible with God. 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

0: 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Sunrise in Amarillo this morning, 6:34. Our lowest temperature this morning is expected to be in the mid to upper 50s. Today's high temperature reaching upper 90s, southwest breeze in the afternoon. Tonight, overnight low to mid 60s. Tomorrow, mostly sunny. High temperature reaching upper 90s, south wind 10 to 15 miles per hour. 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
1: And that's right, my friends. 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
3: Yeah.
1: Let's get started today. 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
0: GVB, Gaither Vocal Band up now. This is a little iron sharpening iron, right? Steel on steel.
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0: Woody!

0: a great scriptural truth sung by one of the finest vocal lineups ever. That's the Gaither Vocal Band, Steel on Steel.
1: That's good stuff.
2: Here we go.
0: Everybody. It's on now.
3: Some pray for this moment.
0: And others pray about it.
3: You got it. It's called the Word of the Day, and we've been searching high and low, start to finish, A to Z, deep and wide, to find that perfect word. Here it comes, sports fans. The word is forfend. Forfend.
4: Forfend.
0: Forfend.
4: Forfend.
0: Forfend.
3: It is a verb. Forfend.
5: Oh. Oh, wait a minute. Yeah. When you said Thank verb, goodness. I know. Forfend. Yes. Oh. The forfend. Kevin. Bill, do you remember that? The forfend was an automobile.
6: Hey, Kevin. You didn't ring the bell.
5: Listen up as I ring the bells of heaven. Here we go. The forfend was an automobile that was manufactured back in the 1950s by the McDonald McDougal Company, and it was designed to compete with the Edsel. No offense, Bill. McDonald McDougal actually stayed out of Detroit and established their plant in Van Wert, Indiana.
6: Oh, yeah. Oh,
5: mistake okay. number one. They modified the Edsel and modeled it very closely. Mistake number two. And then the forefend actually boasted elegance, a lot of precision. It had three engines and five wheels. It's unfortunate because it had no windshield.
4: Oh, wow.
5: The engines were very big. Yeah, with no windshield, you couldn't drive over 5 miles an hour. It was innovation, or was it marketing genius? Either way, it was mistake number three. And in 1954, they produced four of them, and production declined significantly in subsequent years. Corporate executives couldn't see why sales were plummeting. Drivers couldn't see at all. McDonald McDougal then declared bankruptcy and left the existing 12 models there somewhere in Van Wert. We don't know where. And I just remember that cute slogan, Bill, you'll remember this, ride the wave of the future in a new forfend. You can't see out, you can't see in. That was a
0: remember? And you can't take it on a roundabout.
5: No, it was the roundabout.
4: Okay.
2: I remember that.
4: Oh, yeah. Who doesn't?
2: Yeah.
4: Here's the real definition. Forfend is used in context relating to some kind of real or pretended danger or other unpleasantness.
0: Oh, well, that checks out.
4: Exactly. In humorous and ironic use, forfend typically appears in the phrase, heaven forfend. It's kind of like heaven forbid. It expresses an usually ironic desire that something not happen or not be done. So in general use, if you forfend something unwanted or undesirable, you ward it off or prevent it, and if you forfend yourself from or against something, you protect or preserve yourself from it. Wow. You know, yours is shorter and funnier. However, here's an example. Heaven forfend that people actually pick up dictionaries and read them.
5: Oh, I see. Wow. Interesting.
3: Yeah.
5: Well, I, how could one man be so wrong?
2: Well, I don't know. I thought I had a friend, Frederick, who fixed fenders for forfend.
5: Yes. Oh, Frederick. Forfend fender fixer.
2: He was a forfend fender fixer from Florida.
7: You can forfend bad record sales by getting there first to set up your table.
3: Hey, Bill, this voice is in the room.
8: We have one of the voices of this group in this room. His name is...
3: Help him.
5: Pat Barton.
8: Pat Barton.
3: He's dying over there. Help him.
8: Pat Barton.
7: Hey, here are the Guardians.

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She's a beloved member of the Homecoming family and this very show, our very own Lauren Talley, with her 2026 release called Walls. This cut is It's All About Jesus. 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
2: And Kim Hopper.
1: Hey, Tori, what time is it?
3: Well, hey, Hoppers, it's time. I'm glad you asked me that because it is time for a Mayberry moment.
4: Oh, yes.
3: Oh, my gosh.
4: Here we go.
3: Here it goes.
5: From one of the most iconic shows in television history, the common sense, family-oriented storylines of the Andy Griffith Show left its mark on millions, including our resident trivial expert.
3: That's right.
5: And I did pronounce that correct. To bring you this Mayberry moment, here's Kevin.
3: Kevin.
6: Would to God that you got as excited about the word of the day as you do this. But anyway, and to preface this, we do this game every now and then, but we've got some serious Andy trivia people
4: in the room here.
6: Four or five. So we'll do some questions that are a little easier, and you guys might want to bow out of those. And then on some of the harder ones, you can join in. So who would have been the Mayberry barber?
7: Floyd.
3: Anybody
6: remember?
4: Oh,
5: Are we just going to call him out, or do we raise hands?
6: Well, however you want to do it. Bill, I think you got that one, right?
7: Floyd, yeah.
6: What was Floyd's last name? Do you remember?
8: Forfend.
5: He fixed fenders.
7: Harvey.
6: And it was not Floyd the barber.
8: No. I got it.
9: Okay. Woody has his
8: Woody
9: name.
8: Has it. Lawson.
6: Floyd Lawson. That's exactly right.
2: You got it. Point of order. Right, Floyd had two last names.
6: Okay. Go ahead.
2: In one particular episode, he was Floyd Colby.
6: Mm-hmm.
2: And then he became Floyd.
7: But not for long.
2: Not for long.
3: No. Was that his married name? Or?
5: Now, in the first season, he wasn't played by Howard McNear.
6: Yep. No, he wasn't. Exactly. And then...
2: You're bringing out the nerd in us.
3: You guys are freaks.
6: And then as the seasons went on, Howard McNear suffered a stroke, and they wrote him back in where he could be seated.
9: That's right.
6: Even though it looked like they did some camera tricks, made it look like he was walking in and out of the courthouse, but he was seated, and Andy wanted to continue working with him.
7: Surely they
6: really
7: did.
6: Really great. No. Well, Bill, we'll do the same for you.
9: I thought we already had.
3: That's right.
6: And we did when you died 10 years ago.
5: AI was here a lot quicker.
6: That's right.
3: Ushered it in.
10: Well, folks, that's it. That's the Mayberry moment right here

was beautiful. The Martins, a cappella, from the project This Is the Time I Must Sing, Going Home, here on Homecoming Radio. Well, this one's going back a few years, the Roop Sisters and the Right Road. And if you're driving right now, thanks for taking Homecoming Radio on your journey. We'd like to think this is the right road to be on.

0: Hi, this is Rest Half. 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
3: Take whatever you have and give it away.
4: Dana recently experienced random kindness 2 weeks ago following a windstorm that toppled a large pine tree onto her driveway. She said she was unable to get her vehicle out of the garage because of the fallen tree. When she was online looking for a tree service, Dana heard the sound of chainsaws. When she went out to her front window, she observed two neighbors and their teenage boys cutting up the tree and filling a dump trailer with the cleared debris.
5: Nice.
4: They cut the stump right at the ground, so when they were done, you could hardly tell there was ever a tree there. They did an incredible job and helped me out in a huge way. I want people to know about my wonderful neighbors. It's this kind of generosity that stands as an example to all of us that it's much better to give than to receive. Bringing us today's reminder to
2: give it

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1: 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And if you think the Talley name is just limited to what we know now as Lauren and her immediate Talley Trio family, there's a lot of talent in that family name.
2: We've been around a long time, Daniel. My mom and dad started out their careers with different groups. My dad started out with the Hoppers, my mom with a group called the Songmasters. And my Uncle Kirk began his career also with the Hoppers, but he started out as a 16-year-old boy, and he just came out and set the stage on fire every night, and the Cathedrals hired him to sing tenor. And during that time in his career, he recorded one of the most iconic songs I think that's ever been in gospel music. Yep. Has a fantastic message, and man, does he sing the roof off of who can.
1: Anybody else wear out this album?
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1: Well, in our little town that we grew up in, we didn't have a lot of choices, but at the dollar store, they sold albums, had a big album section, the 33s and the 45s, and I spent my own money to get the cathedral.
2: Wow, yeah, that's right.
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0: so encouraging and quite fun to hear from you. Emails and letters like these.
1: Joyce in Scappoose, Oregon says, when the news on TV is so depressing, your music is the very best. Keep doing what you are doing. Yeah. I love it.
2: Nice. Yeah.
3: Laura in South Carolina writes, just want to say how much I enjoy listening to Homecoming Radio. It's the only station set in my car. I love to sing along as the Spirit moves me, especially on songs about God's saving grace. When the Spirit moves me to dance, however, that can present a problem.
4: Watch yourself, Laura.
2: Sometimes when I'm on the interstate, I wish the Spirit would move the car in front of me. Careful, Laura. Well, Beth says the best thing they ever did was put Bill Gaither on the radio. Ooh. Now I'll never cancel my subscription. Well, there you go, Beth.
5: Well, what a ringing endorsement.
6: Yeah. Come and listen in to a radio station. I still love the radio. I watch TV every now and then. But
2: you watch the radio every day. Yeah. That's what you do.
7: Bill saying about taking the radio back to black and white. He's a purist.
6: But there is still something about the radio, and we love your notes, and when you keep in touch with us, makes us smile and have a good time.
5: Yes.
6: There are a lot of different cuts on Because Helios, and Glory and I are happy with all of them. This one we did with a vocal band with Michael and Wes and David and me, I guess.
2: Yeah. I'd say you were there.
4: That would be you.
6: And Mark was also on the camera. So here it is.

0: Okay. Wow. Yeah. Oh, you know, that song has been literally been sung around the world. That is Because He Lives by the Vocal Band.
1: Our goal today was to bring you a smile, and I'm not sure what the rest of the goal was.
2: If only someone had written it down.
3: Well, our goal today was to remind you that the home you've longed to find and the only hope in this life is in one person, Christ Himself. All while encouraging you to find true wisdom, not just learning. And the one answer that is true, the answer found in Christ.
4: That's right.
1: And that will do it for today. But join us the next time where we'll be sure to sing once again, I think, some of your favorites.
3: Yeah. Hey, before time gets away from us, I want to give a great big thank you to our support staff, including Jeff Abbey in the booth. Dave Van Wyck, Lynn, Gina, Kelly, Brianna, Stan, Adam, and all the behind-the-scenes folks.
0: That was a kazoo salute.
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1: 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New Zealand did not have any W's.
9: No W's in New Zealand. And I don't know if you've been there. I know you were in Old Zealand years ago. 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
1: You know what? We're all out of time. 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Things will either get better or get worse or stay about the same. 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
1: Today is Sunday, May 31st. Let's take a look at the weather. The high temperature in Amarillo yesterday was 93 degrees. Today, the high temperature is expected to be in the upper 90s. West breeze 5 to 10 miles per hour. Overnight low tonight, low to mid 60s. Tomorrow, mostly sunny. High temperature, upper 90s again. South winds 10 to 15 miles per hour.

yeah, amen to that. Thank God for the good old gospel songs. You've tuned to the right place at the right time if you like old gospel songs like this one.

He changed a word there. If I die, he's expecting to go in the rapture, I assume. I am. So I used to sing it through the sky. I just changed it to through the sky. Hallelujah, by and by. That way, if I die or if I don't, I'm still going to be with him someday. I'll fly away. All right, there's a good place right there to say amen.

by his brother Swagger, Jimmy Swagger. And you have to find you an old songbook to find that song. I'm looking at one right now. The songbook was copyright 1951, and the song copyright 1936. Yes, I'll Live in Glory By and By. Mm-hmm. I've always liked that song. Still like it right now. I like to learn what the word says. I'm going to say a good bit about that in my Sunday school class this morning about if you want to receive healing, you're going to have to learn to say what the word says.

go with what the word says. I just got through about 30 minutes or so ago printing off notes for the Sunday school class this morning so that I can hand them out to whoever comes this morning. I'll give you some notes. It says here in my notes that I'll be giving out this morning, your tongue can set you free, or your tongue can put you in bondage, which making you sick would be a bondage. And that's based on Proverbs 18:21, death and life are in the power of the tongue. It's amazing how many people can read scriptures and not even believe them, or not even know what they just read. But you can use your tongue to bring life and health to your body, or you can use your tongue to make things worse and worse. The Bible teaches us to acknowledge every good thing that is in us in Christ. That's in Philemon. It's just one chapter, so it's 1:6. And it says the sharing of your faith will become effective by acknowledging every good thing that's in you in Christ Jesus. So learn to say what the word says. The word does not say that you're going to be healed. It says you are healed. So you should say, according to the word, I am healed. By his stripes I was healed when Jesus took my place at Calvary. Yes, he took my sins and my sicknesses. Now, it's scriptural to say I am recovering. That's a different thing. I am recovering. You could say it this way and be saying what the word said. I am healed according to the word, and therefore I am recovering. I'll tell you a lot more if you come to that class this morning. That's coming up in about 3 hours at 9 o'clock this

matter what the circumstances, what I feel or see, the word is working mightily in me. So speak the word. It's time for a guessing song. Actually, it's a medley of two or three songs, and it's altar music. Altar music. I thought about brother, my brother in Quapaw this morning when I pulled this out to play it, because he well remembers a lot of those times, especially in years gone by when we had so much of this kind of music playing during the altar time. And we still, of course, have music in the altar time, but these songs here bring back memories, sweet memories. And so I'm going to see if you can tell me the name of one of these songs this morning. And if so, send me a text. The texting number here is 806-898-8803. Once again, it's 806-898-8803. And the music is from the pianist Ramona Crabtree, along with organist Dixie Gleckett. And it's called Music for the Altar. Okay, let's hear it, and let me hear from somebody. Somebody tell me what song is being played.

love that. Praise God. That's a medley of songs that were I Am Thine, O Lord, and Turn Your Eyes on Jesus, and To Be Like Jesus. All I ask is to be like Him. All right, let's see who sent me a text on that and answered that correctly. First of all, we heard from, okay, there's one right there, Brother Wampler. I knew he would know those songs. Billy Billingsley, haven't heard from you in a long time. It's nice to hear from you. To Be Like Jesus. Daniel in Western Oklahoma. He knew at least one of those songs, Turn Your Eyes Upon Jesus. Mark Music knew that music. Look full in His wonderful face. Donna Johnson down in Friendswood. That's near Pasadena, isn't it? Turn Your Eyes Upon Jesus. I enjoyed hearing from every one of you on that. I was thinking I'd find that song by Doris Akers, but I didn't. I did find another one by Doris Akers, though, that goes right along with that. And it is To Be Used of God. I sure liked this lady and her singing. And this is something that we sang when we were teenagers, to be used of God. To sing, to speak, to pray. That was our heart's desire then, and it is now.

love the Lord. And I know in order to do this, that I must be a yielded vessel. My greatest desire is to be used, and rather than be idle, I would rather be a doorkeeper in the house of my God. An old song I heard.

used of God is my desire. My wife and I have the wonderful privilege of conducting a chapel service in our church's Christian school for K-4 through first grade. Those would be children that are ages 4, 5, 6, and 7. Well, school's out now for the summer, and the first graders there, I still see them in church, but we won't be seeing them in chapel when school starts up again. And I haven't been able to talk any one of them into staying in the first grade so we could keep them in that chapel. They want to go on for some reason into the second grade. Well, I'll miss them. Thankfully, one of those is my grandson, so I'll always keep seeing him. Like yesterday, went to pick them up and keep them for a little while. And he's 4 right now, but he'll be 5. Let's see, he's going to be 5 on Thursday. Yeah, he's going to be 5 on Thursday. So he's just 4 days away from being 5. So we always, it's a habit to go to Dollar Tree and let them get a little something. And so he says, Popo, he says, my birthday is coming. Can we go to Walmart? So guess what we did? We went to Walmart, spent some more money than I'm used to spending, but that's all right because it's birthday time coming up. Speaking of kids, all that was an introduction to this song.

0: Yeah. Oh, yes. Every promise in the book is mine, including this one that I mentioned to the Lord this morning. I'm not giving him information he doesn't know about, but I'm saying I have 9 grandchildren, and you said, Lord, that the words that you've put in my mouth will not depart from my mouth, nor from the mouth of my children, nor from the mouth of my children's children, says the Lord. So I'm praying that over all 9 of them, that they will speak the same wonderful word of God like I speak and like their parents speak. Well, Enoch is one of those grandchildren. He's now 13, and he's been doing some recording for me. He recorded this past week.
1: I'm Enoch File, and I have a scripture to share with you. Psalms 51:10 says, "Create in me a clean heart, O God, and renew a right spirit within me."

Yeah. I hadn't heard that in a while, quite a long while. I didn't know that she had the name El Shaddai in that song, but that was included in that song. I thought, wow, that's neat, because I was reading about that last night. I was reading in Exodus chapter 6, and God says, I appeared unto Abraham, unto Isaac, and unto Jacob by the name of God Almighty. And I touched the button there, and the word God there is El, and then Almighty is Shaddai. So put that together, and you got El Shaddai. She mentioned that in that song right there, which reminds me of another song. David Engel's songs qualify for old-time gospel because they go back a long ways. He's in his 90s now, but this song goes back about

Yeah. All right, that song goes back 42 years. Hell, shit, I have a David Engels songbook here that has about 50 or more songs that he wrote, and including that one. And that one was copyright 1984. El Shaddai. He's such a good God to me. Something caused the song to come to my mind several days ago. And so I had to do some hunting for it because I didn't have it in the computer. So finally found the song that I wanted to play for you called He's Everywhere.

long time came to mind the other day, and I thought, the Wills family sang that, I'm pretty sure, but I didn't have it in the computer. I didn't look through the records. I've got quite a number of records of the Wills family. I used to be a listener, and Pampa, she listened for years before she left us and went to heaven. And if I played a song by the Wills family, she would call and let me know she was listening, because she had a relation, somehow or another, she was related to the Wills family. So she liked them. But that was Doyle Lawson and Quicksilver that sang that song for us that time. I see him and a baby's smile. Oh, yes, I do. We got a lot of babies in our church. Two or three weeks ago, we had a baby dedication. I think there were 9 babies dedicated. And I'm looking there. I've sat on the front row. I'm seeing all that. I think, why know all those babies? I mean, I was paying attention while moms were going through pregnancy. In fact, one of my favorite things to do, which they don't seem to appreciate as much as I do, my humor. I see them coming. I'll say, we got some double doors there. Open the double doors for the lady. And I don't get very many smiles or laughter out of that, but it's nice to see the babies. And so when they were dedicating them, I thought, well, I'm familiar with every one of those little ones right there. And I do see him and the baby's smile. Babies are wonderful, aren't they? Speaking of the Wills family, I do have this song I found in the computer from the Wills family.

Heavenly Love. I'm pretty sure that song was written by Vep Ellis. Let's see, I have that particular songbook right here handy. I'll just look that up real quick because I'm almost positive that he wrote that song. Heavenly Love. Well, it's not in that particular songbook that I was looking at right there. So we're going to a guessing song. See if you can tell me what Ramona Crabtree and Dixie Gluckett are playing on the organ and the piano. I miss this old-time organ. I wish they'd include it. Not to replace what they have now, but just add to it, because it'd be good once in a while to hear the old organ again, don't you think? Somebody out there probably would say amen to that, but see if you can tell me the name of one of these songs. If so, send me a text. I got one from LaDonna earlier and didn't see it till after we went on past the guessing song.

Listen to that all day. Grace that is greater than all our sin. The first one was He's All I Need. I don't think as many knew that one as knew the second one. He's All I Need. I couldn't find somebody that sings that. He's All I Need, but we used to sing it a lot. But I'm talking about 60 years ago. Donna knew that down at Friendswood about grace being greater than all of our sin. Now, Brother Wampler knew both of them. He's All I Need and grace greater than all our sin. LaDonna knew that grace is greater than all our sin. Jeffrey from Thomas, Oklahoma also knew that. Daniel in Western Oklahoma knew that one. And Jason knew both of them. Jason from Thomas, Oklahoma knew He's All I Need and grace greater than all of our sin. Well, since I couldn't find someone to sing that first one, we'll get somebody here to sing that second one, and it's Carmen.

God for his amazing grace, greater than our sins. This is the Kingdom Keys Network. It's a network of 8 radio stations and 6 translators. I think about the guy every once in a while that hired me to work at the Christian radio station that used to be in Canyon in 1970. I got fired in August of that same year, so that didn't last very long. And I don't know if he's still alive or not. If he is, he's really old. But I think it would be neat if he was still alive, if I could contact him and say, well, look at this. You remember the day you fired me? Now we've got a Christian station in Amarillo, which is a lot bigger than Canyon. The mayor was on here with me yesterday. He said our population here is 250,000 now, which is about 50 or 51,000 more than the population signs say when you come into the city limits. That's a lot of people in Amarillo. Anyway, I wish I knew whether that man was alive or not and try to contact him. He might not even remember me now, but he knew me then when he hired me, and that got me started. After I got started, I never gave up on pursuing radio. And here we are with KJRT in Amarillo, KPDR Wheeler, KVED Vernon, Altus, KIJNFM, Farwell, Clovis, KOGW Hartley, Dalhart, KPCV Portales, KJDR Guymon, and KWAS Borger. I remember that fellow when he hired me. He told me to give a station identification as KCAN in Randall County, Texas, because he wanted people to think it was an Amarillo station. And the FCC slapped his hand on that and said, quit that. You've got to say Canyon. So we started saying it the right way. Anyway, memories. There's some memories that just stay there forever, don't they? 66 degrees in South Amarillo right now. Got up to 93 yesterday. Today will be closer to 98. Upper 90s today and tomorrow. West breeze today, 5 to 10. South breeze tomorrow, 10 to 15 miles per hour. Thunderstorms possible Monday night, but not a heavy chance of it. They say 20%, but 50% chance of showers on Tuesday, with a high temperature being in the low 90s. And then an 80% chance of showers after midnight on Tuesday night. So, I knew there was going to be some showers again because so many of us have prayed. And if as many as 2 of us agree in prayer, Jesus said that you would receive. As a matter of fact, there's other places where he talks about even one of us praying can get results. And so I know a lot of you have been praying and thanking God in advance for the coming rain. We've had some nice rain, but we need some more. And so it's coming in the name of Jesus because we have prayed a prayer of agreement. And so if you're agreeing with that right now, just say amen. I don't hear you, but the Lord does. Okay, back to music here. Let's hear this from the Revival Time Choir. When I was searching for the song He's Everywhere, I thought, well, maybe the Revival Time Choir sang that, but I didn't find it by them. But I did find this by the Revival Time Choir.

0: Yeah, I'm glad I found that. He's everything to me. Well, praise God. And so he walks beside me day by day. He's everything to me.
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0: Allison Welding at 202 North Buchanan in Amarillo is a supporter of the Kingdom Keys Network. 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
0: Yes, he says. And he's always glad to say yes to a changed life because of Kingdom Keys Radio. He used to be a drug seller. He sold drugs, driving all over town in Amarillo, and he was listening to Kingdom Keys Radio, and it got to him. Conviction. We call that conviction. Holy Spirit conviction. And he said to somebody he stopped to sell the drugs to, I can't do this anymore. I've got to quit. And he did. Turned his back on it, gave his heart to Jesus. He'll be there at church this morning. You can spot him easy. He'll be right down at the front during praise and worship with his hands raised, and he'll be kind of jumping up and down, praising the Lord. That's what he does. That's just what he does now, because old Scratch is dead. That's what they called him all over town. The drug dealer, his name was Scratch, but he's got a picture of a tombstone that says Scratch on it. So Scratch died as a new creature now, named James. He's the guy that keeps my lawn and lots of other people's. Thank you, James. Prayer, so important. And here's a song about prayer. It's a group of ladies that they sang with different groups, but once in a while they would get together and call themselves Heirloom, and they sang a song about standing by the bedside of a neighbor as this neighbor was about to say goodbye. Listen to this.

bedside. They're about to cross the other side. One lady, she was pretty restless when I walked into the room. Her husband was standing there, two nurses. I just walked over to the bed and took her hand and started quoting the 23rd Psalm. And when I got to the end of it, "Surely goodness and mercy shall follow me all the days of my life, and I shall dwell in the house of the Lord forever." She was totally still, and all of her restlessness had quit. And I looked at the rest of them, and I said, "Well, I don't think it'll be long now." And one of the nurses said, "I think she's gone." I looked back at her, and she was gone. She had left us while I was quoting the 23rd Psalm, and it calmed her right down. That was an amazing thing, totally unplanned, but left a memory that I guess will be there as long as I live, because that was more than 30 years ago. Gypsy Smith, when he was converted, immediately desired the conversion of his uncle. Among gypsies, it is not proper for children to address their elders on the subject of duty. So he just prayed and prayed and waited. And one day his uncle noticed a hole in his trousers. And he said, "Rodney, how is it that you have worn the knees of your pants so much faster than the rest of them?" And he said, "Uncle, I wore them out praying for you that God would have you." And tears came to the uncle's eyes. He put his arm around the boy, pulled him up close to him, and knelt down on his knees and gave his heart to Jesus. It's a wonderful thing to be a prayer warrior. Last night, our granddaughter was with us for a while, Jory. She's the 8-year-old. It'll be 9 soon. And I noticed all of a sudden, I didn't see it when I first picked them up, but after we got to the house, I said, "Well, you and Nana have the same kind of shirt on." It's a pink shirt. Both of them were wearing what they said, "Warriors. Warriors." I said, "Y'all are warriors." "Yes. Yes, we are." They are. Here's Prayer Warrior. I said all that to lead up to this song here.

0: number of years ago by Heirloom. I mentioned them and had a song from them earlier, and it included Tanya. That's Rusty Goodman's daughter, and Candy Christmas, that's Joel Hemphill's daughter, and there's one more lady in that trio. That song there said, "You may see her in the grocery with her children, or in the city 9 to 5 each working day. She's a mother or a teacher or a woman all alone, but she's someone else entirely when she prays. She's a prayer warrior, down on her knees, wrestling with powers and principalities, standing in the gap for others, for her sisters and her brothers, reaching heaven with her heart. Prayer warrior." I like the part that said, "We don't see her lonely nights of intercession or the tears she sheds with every whispered prayer. We may not see the secret things hidden in her heart, but the eyes of God are watching her with care. And we'll never fully know the debt we owe to her. For we'll never know the evil we've been spared. The many nights she's crashed through Satan's strongholds, reaching heaven with her prayer." Do you know some ladies like that? That are prayer warriors? Of course, men can be prayer warriors too, but that was a song about ladies. Franklin Graham, son of Billy Graham, has called for 50 days of prayer from all of us prayer warriors, and he called for a prayer to be prayed each day for 50 days, looking forward to the 250th anniversary of the country, July 4th. That's just a little over a month away now. Tomorrow will be the first day of June, so we're just a little more than a month away from the birthday. So these prayers started on the 15th of May, and from then till July 4th is 50 days. Each day, a pastor from a different state leads in prayer, and it happens live at 11 o'clock our time and can be seen live on Facebook at Franklin Graham's Facebook page or on a website called OneNationUnderGod.com. Because of the time of the prayer being at 11 a.m., doesn't work out for us to bring it to you live, but I can bring it to you the next day. So this is the next day of the most recent prayer. He's going in alphabetical order through the states, a pastor from each of the states, starting with A, Alabama, Alaska, Arizona, and now we're up to the K's, and that would be the state of Kansas.
1: Hello, my name is Pastor Chad McDonald, and I have the great privilege of representing the great state of Kansas for this prayer initiative, One Nation Under God. Would you join me in prayer today? Lord, as we come before you today, we come with grateful hearts, grateful for this wonderful nation. And we pray specifically today for every soldier, every airman, every sailor, every Marine, every guardian who serves to protect the freedoms that we enjoy every day and far too often take for granted. Lord, we pray that your divine hand of protection would be upon them. We pray that you would give them courage in the face of fire. We pray that you would give them wisdom and discernment in every decision they make, and we pray that you would grant them a peace that surpasses all understanding. Lord, we pray for their families who wait back home. Lord, we pray that you would comfort their heavy hearts. Lord, we pray that you would replace any fear with faith. And Lord, we pray for your divine hand of protection upon them and upon their homes while they wait their loved ones' return. Lord, we pray for our world leaders. God, we know that you are sovereign, and we know that their hearts are in your hand. And so we pray that you would guide them and give them discernment. And we pray for a swift path to lasting peace, that they would choose justice over evil and righteousness over wickedness. Lord, we pray that our troops would return home safely and soon. We pray that you would comfort the grieving, that you would heal the wounded, and that your peace would reign. Lord, we thank you. We thank you again for this nation. We pray your protection upon our troops, and we pray that you would guide our leaders. Lord, we love you and we pray all this in Jesus' name. Amen.
0: Amen. Praise God. This is a quote from J. Edgar Hoover. The spectacle of a nation praying is more awe-inspiring than the explosion of an atomic bomb. Let me say that again. The spectacle of a nation praying is more awe-inspiring than the explosion of an atomic bomb. Someone else said prayer is not overcoming God's reluctance. It is laying hold of His highest willingness. And with that in mind, I'd like to share this with you. I know He heard my prayer. I also know that Vep Ellis did write this song.

Hallelujah, what a song. I know he heard my prayer. The enemy said that my faith in God was dead, but that's not true, because he heard my prayer. That was written by Vep Ellis, copyright 1943, and the other song I played in the last hour, Heavenly Love, was also written by Vep Ellis, as I thought at the time, but I can affirm that now. That one dates back to 1954. And speaking of Vep Ellis and prayer, let's just hear him sing a song that he wrote about prayer, besides the one we just heard. This is him, though, on an old 45 record.

Yeah. Amen. I'll just pray unto the Lord. Let's see. Good morning, sir, says James. We heard about James earlier, the guy that keeps the lawns so well. The guy that used to be Scratch, but Scratch died. He said, good morning, sir. He met this woman named Bobbit, yesterday, listening to the Kingdom Keys radio station. She heard about the lawn service, and she's 100 years old. Ask her, did she know that did I know that she was listening? And she said no, because she had not texted or called. It was a blessing to meet her. Well, Bobbit, if you're listening right now, now I know that you're listening, and I get really excited when somebody is 100 years old and they're listening to me on the radio. Praise God. I already thought about more than a dozen different people this morning that used to listen to this program every Sunday, but they're not here anymore. They've gone on to heaven. But we're going to join them again someday. Right now, I'm going to share with you another instrumental version of a song from Ramona Crabtree and Dixie Glackett. And if you can tell me the name of the song, let me get a text from you at 806-898-8803. Somebody tell me what's being played on the piano and organ this time.

I love that anointing that's on that music. Yeah, sweep over my soul. Sweet spirit, sweep over my soul. My wife knew that, of course, and Harvey Wampler knew that, of course. Sweep over my soul. We sang that a lot 60 years ago.

0: That's wonderful.
1: The story is told of a little girl that was rejected by her parents and forced to live in a foster home. Over the next several months, she struggled every day with rejection and the relocation. One day at school, her teacher said to her, "I wish you were mine," and those words brought healing to that broken-hearted young girl. Friend, that's what God is saying to the sinner. I wish you were mine. Hi, this is Billy Nickel with Amarillo's First Family Church next to Jorge's Restaurant, reminding you he loves you so very much that he gave his life for you.
0: Right there is a good feller. I love that man, Billy Nickel. I've told him at times, when I grow up, I want to be able to preach like you. What a preacher he is. He's been on the radio for a long time. Let's see, he's been a pastor at First Family Church here in Amarillo for, I don't know, 22 or 3 years. But he was a pastor in Canyon before that for over 20 years, 25 years or something like that. And so, and he was on the radio when he was in Canyon before he became pastor here in Amarillo. So he's been on the radio for decades. And I like it. I like to hear him preach.
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If you're happy and you know it, say amen. Stomp your feet and raise your hands and praise the Lord. Like TK. TK is an ex-truck driver. So I don't know what he does now, but I know he's happy and he knows it. And he said, I stumped him on that song, Sweep Over My Soul. I said, I don't believe I've ever heard that, but that is beautiful. It's a beautiful prayer. Jason over Thomas, Oklahoma, said last night he was at a church, Shadow Mountain Church, and they sang Softly and Tenderly, Jesus is Calling. He said, that is such a good invitational hymn. It sure is. Let's just hear that since it was brought up. Thank you, Jason.

Praise God. Here's a note, a text from LaDonna. She's over there close to Elk City, and she says, Terry, that's her husband and pastor. She said, Terry and I have been married 46 years today. Oh, that's great. That's wonderful. By the way, she says, that is 16,801 days. I love it. She says, also, I thoroughly enjoyed you and Diana discussing 20,000 days of marriage. Thank you for saying that. She said, we are an inspiration. Well, I thought, what song should I play for the Beals on this, their 46th wedding anniversary? And I thought, well, that song that I played for Diana, like on her birthday or Mother's Day or Valentine's Day, I've played it many times for her. That would fit. I think that Brother Bill's Pastor Terry would enjoy this song. It's called Flesh of My Flesh. So turn your radio up if he can't hear it to where he's sitting, LaDonna, so he won't miss this. This is good.

My bone, flesh, and my flesh. There's no one closer. Someone said a successful marriage requires falling in love many times, always with the same person. Yeah. Here's another thought somebody had. Make this agreement with your wife. If she'll quit driving from the back seat, you'll quit cooking from the dining room table. I thought that was kind of humorous. Well, I've got another song that I think Brother Terry Bills might like. I had planned to play this song from the last hour. I put this in the rotation here, the computer, to come up early on in the last hour, because I wanted to play this song at some point in the program today. So I'll sing it right now for him and me. It says, I want to be a man after God's own heart. This is one of those songs that gets to me every time I hear it. The man that sings it, his name is Lloyd Bustard.

Man, I love that. I like singing. I enjoy this music. I enjoyed singing when I was a little kid. I enjoyed singing as a teenager. And then all through my adult life, it's always been this very special part of a church service to me, the singing. I still love it. Bettie Jean Robinson was a singer. She's been in heaven a good while now, but I've been reading back this past week through a journal of things that happened in 1991, and I saw in there that we brought Bettie Jean Robinson and Roger McDuff to Pampa to sing. They sang in the same concert for us over there, and it was a wonderful thing to get acquainted with both of them. Later we had Bettie Jean, or maybe it was earlier, we had her twice, once in Wheeler and once in Pampa. We had her at our church, and it's always great to have her. She loved singing, and she's singing our final song for us here about us singing that we're going to. You talk about singing. All that I've enjoyed in church from childhood to now is not even comparable with what's going to be when we go to that other singing. There's going to be a singing.

0: looking. Mary for the text. She said the music is so uplifting this morning. Always loved Betty Jean. Used to see her on TV many years ago. Still such an inspiration. God bless you. Thank you, Mary. This is the Kingdom Keys Network. KJRT Amarillo. KPDR Wheeler. KVED Vernon Altus. KIJNFM Farwell Clovis. KOGW Hartley Dalhart. KPCV Portales. KJDR Guyman. KWAS Borger. Well, I have to stop for now. I've got a lot more songs to play for you, and I'll play some of those for you again next Sunday right here on Old Time Gospel.
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2: As long as we have what we think we have for the journey that we are on, we don't really have faith in God. We have faith in our resources. God will take you through a difficult season to shorten the season. Did you hear me? He will take you through a difficult season to shorten your season. And you say, God, I really don't want to go that way. And God works with you. He will work with you. There's the permissive will of God, and there's the perfect will of God. And when we say to God, we don't want to do it your way, then he said, I will accommodate you, and we will do it a different way, but it's not going to be good for you. He told Israel, I don't want you to have a king. That's not my perfect will, because he's going to tax you, he's going to put you in war after war. He's going to be vain. He said, I don't want that for you. They said, we want a king like all the other nations. And the Bible says God permitted it. It wasn't his will. He permitted it. So anything you're going through right now, you need to understand you built for it.
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2: My subject is the grace to change. The grace to change your life. It's time to work it out. I want to talk to you about a story that I hadn't preached on in a long time, but the Holy Spirit brought that to me. The story is found in Exodus, the 16th chapter, and I call it the manna story. Israel was in the wilderness. It was 30 days after leaving Egypt. 30 days. See, when they left Egypt, they took clothes and they took gold and silver and a lot of fine linen. But there was something else they took out. They took out a supply. They had enough food in their mind to get to where they was going. And they would have had the money. They would have had the food, rather, everything they needed to make the journey. But when God was about to take them in the direction that he wanted to take them, in other words, a journey that would have took them 3 to 5 days ended up taking them 40 years. Now, God wanted to take them what we would call the direct path. But the people began to balk against Moses, and they said, oh, no, this is going to be too hard, too difficult. Let me tell you something. If you're facing a difficult moment right now, if you're facing a difficult decision, you're in a difficult position, a condition, and you're telling God, no, let's go another way. This is not the way. I'm not ready to go that way. And God told Moses, he said, Moses, we're going another way because the people are not ready. And now I have prepared them. How did he prepare them? He showed them 10 wonderful signs and wonders. He showed them how miraculous he was. He had over their head a cloud in the daytime to keep the sun off of them. They had heat at night to keep the cold off of them. So they was well protected. God gave them simple weather. And so, but what happened, and you better hear me clearly. As long as we have what we think we have for the journey that we are on, we don't really have faith in God. We have faith in our resources. And so they was going happy-go-lucky on the path to where they was going. We're going to the promised land. And then when Moses says, now we're going this way, and they said, oh, those are some vicious people. Oh, that's hard. Please hear me. God will take you through a difficult season to shorten the season. Did you hear me? He will take you through a difficult season to shorten your season. And you say, God, I really don't want to go that way. And God works with you. He will work with you. There's the permissive will of God, and there's the perfect will of God. And when we say to God, we don't want to do it your way, then he said, I will accommodate you, and we will do it a different way, but it's not going to be good for you. Mm. He told Israel, I don't want you to have a king. That's not my perfect will, because he's going to tax you. He's going to put you in war after war. He's going to be vain. He said, I don't want that for you. Mm. They said, we want a king like all the other nations. And the Bible says God permitted it. It wasn't his will. He permitted it. So anything you're going through right now, you need to understand you built for it. God would not take you down that path if you couldn't handle it, because he's faithful. 1 Corinthians 10 and 13, he said, I will not allow any more upon you than you're able to bear. And so, God, if you're putting a load on me, a heavy load on my shoulders to bear, going in a different, in a certain direction, you know how long I can sustain this. And so if this load is on me, I can bear it because you're giving me a shortcut to where I'm going.
3: Amen. Say it.
2: So, the people, they began to run out of food. 30 days after seeing all those miracles, 30 days, they was loaded with gold, silver, and animals. They was loaded with all this stuff, but they was running out of food. And it was probably 3 days after all the supplies was gone. And the Bible says they began to complain. They began to speak against Moses and Aaron. And they was questioning the goodness of God, saying, God, Moses and Aaron, why did y'all lead us this way? We left all that good food we had in Egypt. You know, you can forget what God brought you out of because of what you're dealing with.
3: Saying that. That's real talk.
2: And God brought them out of slavery, but they said, you know what? It would have been better for us to stay in Egypt in slavery because then we had food. Mm-hmm. Now, how in the world can you believe that God will bring you this far and not provide for you?
3: Real talk.
2: It's heartbreaking to God. He said, didn't you see what I did? Didn't y'all walk through the Red Sea on dry ground? What storms in life have God brought you through? And now, because you're in a frail storm, you're saying, God, this is too big. This is too hard. And so they began to complain against God and resist and rebel against Moses and Aaron. They questioned God's goodness. They even said, it would have been better had the Lord killed us in Egypt than have us out here. You read that. You can read that for yourself. It would have been better. That's what they said. And that was Exodus 16 and 3. But let's look at, we're going to begin at 16 and 4. The Bible says, then the Lord said to Moses, I will rain down bread from heaven for you. The people are to go out each day and gather enough for that day. In this way, I will test them and see whether they will follow my instructions.
4: Jesus.
2: Glory to God.
4: Yeah.
2: I've told you, and I've said it again and again, the instruction you follow determines the steps of your destiny. How many steps it's going to take, how long it's going to take, your success or your failure is based on the instructions that you follow. Now, when you really read this, you see that the people call God a killer.
4: Yes.
2: And they called Moses and Aaron crooked. You brought us out here in the middle of nowhere. Would that we was back in Egypt. And God told Moses, I heard them. Are y'all listening?
4: Yes.
2: God heard what they said about him, heard what they said about the man that he placed over them. And then God says, Moses, I'm going to rain down bread. I'm not going to send a little. I'm going to rain down bread from heaven to you and to them. Listen, that was grace in the wilderness. God heard them accuse him of being a killer, a murderer.
3: Yes.
2: And putting two crooked men over them. And God responds to their accusation against him and their rebellion against leadership. God says, you know what? I'm going to rain down. I'm not just going to get a piece of bread. I'm going to rain down bread from heaven for you and the people. He said, now, but I got some instructions for you. The people are to go out each day and gather enough for that day. In this way, I will test them and see whether they will follow my instructions. Glory to God. Now, this means, if you think about it, the grace of God responds not just to our prayers, but also to our pain. If you're in pain right now, some of you may have been dealing with something, you say, God really don't understand you. Then the devil come to you, God mad with you because you complaining. No. There's a love of God that you don't know, that you can't really appreciate until you're not feeling him. And you don't feel like he's being fair to you. Now, I know this seems contradictory. It's that mercy and that grace of God that come upon you. And he says, listen, my grace is sufficient. That's what he was telling Paul. I know you kind of, you angry. You're telling me you done prayed three times that you complaining, Paul. But my grace is sufficient. My grace is more than enough. Jesus didn't beat up Paul. He said, listen, I heard your complaints. You praying, but in your prayer, you're complaining. How many of us have done it? I know I've done it. And God don't come with a stick. He don't come with rebuke. He came gently to these folks. And he says, Moses, tell them, I'm going to feed them. He didn't, watch this. He didn't address the fact that they called him a killer. He didn't address the fact that they rebelled against his leadership. He says, tell them, I'm going to feed them. But in doing so, I'm going to test them. My question for you tonight is you under a test? And don't know it. And how you hang you. So, here's the rules of the manna that God gave. He says, go out and gather it for yourself. Go out and gather it yourself. Say yourself.
5: Yourself.
2: Every man, woman, and young person, go out and get it yourself. Number two, you cannot gather for your neighbor. Number three, you cannot sleep in and send someone else. Number four, gather enough for today only. If you do that, more than that, it ain't gonna work. It ain't gonna keep. Number five, leftover spoils and become infested with worms. God says, I'm gonna tell you right now, if you get more than what I tell you, you take it home, and I told you, get enough just for you, and you take a bunch of it, he says, you're gonna wake up with some maggots. Oh, my God. My God, I believe after you hear some things tonight, you're going to see how God is right there in the midst of your struggle. God loves you. He's never taken his eyes off of you. He know that you feel like you done took as much as you can, and he's like a spider. He said, come on, give me one more. Give me another one. God had one exception. On the sixth day, he said, gather double. He says, if you get enough for Friday was this sixth day. He says, get enough for that day. He said, well, I want you to get it. But if you get too much for Friday, and just enough for Saturday, what you got Friday that was too much is going to spoil. But what you got for, watch this, you got double. What you got for that Sabbath is going to keep. Doubt is all God in it. He says, do exactly. See, listen to me. God wants you to follow instructions on this level. If you can follow instructions on this level, he know he can trust you on that one. He takes you to one level of faith. Inside that level of faith is your ability to trust and obey him. You obey by following instructions, not making up your own rules. So on this level, he says, I want you to trust me. I want to build your faith. And the only way I can build your faith is by giving you something to have faith for. Mm-hmm. So you want to have a lot of faith that you don't have to use. Mm-hmm. That ain't the way it works.
4: Right, right.
2: Amen. Why get muscles if you're not going to use them?
4: That's right.
3: Right.
2: Amen. Everybody don't want to be a pretty boy. Some people want to use some strength. Mm-hmm. Now watch this. God says, follow the instructions just as I've given you. The miracle was that on the sixth day, they gathered double the amount of food for 2 days. What they ate on Friday, no problem. What they gathered for the Sabbath, because God said,
1: right back with today's message, The Grace to Change Your Life.
5: Somehow, I stopped praying like I used to. 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
2: God loves you so much. He cares about you. Now, he did this for his rebellious people. You're God's child. I hope y'all can catch a revelation in this. God says, I want you to have a day of rest. And I want you to believe me for this. What I want to do for you, I want to bless you. Watch this. I will bless you when you honor me. I will bless you where even the money, you, it looks like you're losing on that day of rest, you'll get it the day before.
8: Look at that.
2: Are you getting that? He said, if you can trust me. Few companies in America does that. Chick-fil-A is one of them. The Hobby Lobby, and those two companies, just look them up. Very successful. If you look at them at, as far as module to module, the income levels, not McDonald's much bigger and some of the others much bigger, but when you look at them salary to salary, or you look at the revenue stream per building, to how many offices or how many stores they have, Chick-fil-A killing them. Chick-fil-A, the third generation. That's why God, listen to me good. Young people, hold on to the generation knowledge that you got and the generational rules that you learn. I know there's a new gospel now and everybody changing and they got the fancy stuff. No, hold on. The Bible says hold on to your profession of faith. Mm-hmm. Don't switch it. Yeah. Chick-fil-A, some of the family members sued those who was holding on to what great-granddaddy said. We ain't working on it. And so we're losing too much money. He said, no, we're doing good. We can make more. See, when you get greedy, you say, we can make more. Right. Just think how much we can make. Right. We shut down and all our competitors still open. So they sued. They went to court. But the man that did it in such an airtight way, I mean, I'm talking about that family. Part of the family hired some expensive lawyers. They looked at it, oh, yeah, we can do this. We can beat them. You know, like the woman with the issue of blood. As long as we have money, people tell you they can do it. And they went there and they tried to take that thing down. And it was so airtight that they had to give up on it. Because all they was doing was spending money. Because that man wanted the family to stick to those values. Listen to me carefully. God loves you. He knows your financial situation. He knows your family situation. He knows your health situation. He knows your spiritual condition. And God says, I have put principles, which are instructions, in place that will sustain you, that will bless you, that will bring you out of whatever you're in, bring you through whatever you're in, if you just simply trust me. And on this level, listen, when you follow my instruction, you're building your faith. Because anytime you follow my instructions, you're going to be blessed. And it's going to be proof to you that my word works.
8: Yes.
2: So the people heard what God's rules. And God did exactly what he said. They said, we'll do it. So God provided for them. And he said, so I'm going to use this as a test to see whether or not you're going to obey me. So listen to this. God sent fresh, did y'all hear the word fresh? God sent fresh manna every morning, 6 days a week, watch this, for 40 years.
8: Mm-hmm. Wow.
2: Feeding millions of people, grandchildren, great-grandchildren, three generations. God fed millions of people in the wilderness where there were no United, no Kroger's, no whatever grocery store you can come up with. There was none of that. Your faithful leaf, if you listening to me.
4: Yes.
2: God says, what I'm feeding you, what I'm feeding you is going to be health to your body.
4: Yes.
2: There was no sickness to anybody who followed the instructions. There was no diseases upon anybody who followed those instructions.
8: Wow.
2: Think, man. There were no skinny people. Mm-mm. They were healthy. And then the Bible says something so powerful. Watch this. They followed the instructions. The Bible said their clothes didn't wear out.
4: Right. Right.
2: You wearing the same clothes for 40 years? Cause you can't go get no other material. Mm-hmm. All the material you took away from Egypt, you have already made some clothes. So 40 years later, they wearing the same shoes, the same clothes. Mm-hmm. Nothing is wearing out. Now, I'm talking to you about God providing and sustaining rebellious people. Y'all know he had to kill some of them.
4: Nice.
2: This is what God was doing for rebellious people. What would he do for an obedient child?
8: Yes.
2: What would he do for a struggling child? Mm-hmm. These people weren't struggling. Some of them just was out and out just rebelling. We ain't going to do it. Mm-hmm. We are not going to do it. Mm-hmm. So they failed the test. Let me talk about some of the tests they failed. Some failed the test by grabbing more than what God told them. And God said, the reason you failed the test, you grabbed that much food because you didn't trust that I was going to do it in the morning.
3: Lord Jesus.
8: Wow.
2: He said, you watch this. You failed the trust test. See, you can't have faith in me like you should until you learn to trust me. They failed to trust. So I told you not to gather more than what you need. And I told you for everybody to get, everyone who can walk, everyone at a certain age, they go get their own food, and they were to get 2 liters, 2.2 liters a day. That's what you were supposed to get. In our math of metrics, there would be two quarts of food a day. And God said, if you do that, all gonna go well. But they fail that test. So some gather more than what they needed for their day. They wanted provision. Watch this. Some did it because they didn't trust God. Some others did it because they didn't like the idea of having to get up every day. So they said, let me get 3 or 4 days worth. Can you feel me, God? I mean, watch this. Because God required them to get up early in the morning. He said, y'all better beat the sun.
3: Yeah.
2: And then so then we in the desert, and they look up, and God got that nice heater in the sky for them. They come, and they can see the beautiful stars. They just want to lay in bed, you know, just hanging around in bed a little minute. And God says, no, you better get your food before the sun get up. Because when the sun comes in its full strength, it's going to melt the food. So watch this. God's timing within the instructions he gives you is very important.
8: That's right.
2: See, if you do what God said, but when you wanted to, instead of when he told you to, you're still in there. You failed the test.
8: Mm-hmm.
2: He said, get up before sunrise, before the sun get high up in the sky and start melting the food. So some say, you know what? I ain't gonna be getting up every day. So they grab a whole bunch, 2 or 3 days worth. And they thought it was cool. They had it here. And the Bible says it started stinking in the camp. And they went in there, maggots everywhere. And so people was unclean. Now they mad at God because they messed up. How many of us do exactly what God tell us not to do? Then we get in the mess, and then we saying, God, where you at? And God saying, no, what did you do? Or he would do you like he did Adam. Adam, where are you? Where are you in the instructions I've given you? And let's go to the last one here. Some people fail because they simply didn't like the way God had it organized. Like you see your preachers today who say, I don't agree with the word. I wish I had been there, I would have told them different. You don't know how arrogant that sounds. You have 2 or 3 preachers that said that. with Launch Ministry. I wish I had been there so I can talk to God, because he missed it. You're smelling too much of yourself. Now,

0: There are some things God will provide, but you still have to participate. There are some things God will provide, but you still have to participate. Now, the people who did not like the way God had them go and get food every morning, and he said, wake up the children, they need to get it too. Don't just send your wife out there. No, this ain't a woman thing. This is a family thing. This is a person thing. This is, an individual thing. He said, husband, you can't get food for your wife. Wife, you got to go get food. And you can't say you're sick because ain't no sick people there. You might be sick of doing it, but you still got to do it. Or you just go fast that day. Are y'all listening? So God said, I give you instructions for your protection and for your promotion, your potential promotion. 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
4: 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And remember, when God is for you, it really doesn't matter who or what is against you. You've already won. God bless you.
0: Expect God to be on the sidelines while you go through something, that God is uninvolved, that God is detached. When you have those expectations, you don't pray. If you don't think God is going to help you, you're not going to really pray. Now, I didn't say you wouldn't say a prayer. I'm saying you're not going to pray a prayer. See, because anybody can say something from their head, but the prayer that God receives comes from the heart.
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0: Let's take a quick look at the weather across the Amarillo area today. High temperature expected to be upper 90s, west breeze 5 to 10. Overnight low tonight, mid to upper 60s. Tomorrow, high temperature upper 90s again.
1: 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And now, here is my father, Pastor Kevin Parker.
2: Although we, in our minds, we may tell ourselves that we don't know how we're going to make it, we make it by grace. Amen. I know we oftentimes say that we've come this far by faith, but grace and faith really work together. Sometimes it's not so much by faith in terms of our faith. And we know that the scripture says that the just shall live by faith, and we're saved by faith. Amen. But sometimes it is God's grace. It is the goodness of God. It is the grace of God that we're unable to comprehend. We're unable to really understand totally and completely. But it is the grace of God that enables us to endure, enables us to move forward, enables us to make it through what we're going through. Amen. And I believe that that's a part of what King David tapped into when the 23rd Psalm was recorded. He says, "Yea, though I walk through the valley of the shadow of death, I will fear no evil, for thou art with me, thy rod, thy staff, they comfort me. Thou preparest a table before me in the presence of my enemy. Thou anointest my head with oil, my cup runs over. Surely goodness and mercy shall follow me all the days of my life," which is probably a better rendering, is not follow me as in behind me, but pursue me for the purpose of overtaking me. Amen. And so the will of God, particularly as we trust God, and we not only trust God and do what God would have us to do, but it's so vitally important that we do it the way God would have us to do it, that we are sure to have God in our circumstance and situation, that he will not allow us to be overcome and be overwhelmed, amen, to the degree that we give up and to the degree that there are no answers, amen, to the situation and circumstance that we face, amen? So I'm teaching out of, I want to look at and draw some things from Luke, the 11th chapter. Luke, the 11th chapter, and I'm using as a subject, Lord, teach us how to pray. Lord, teach us how to pray. Man, I know that ain't what y'all was anticipating today. But Lord, teach us how to pray is, and I believe that was prompted when the Lord woke me up. I was awake about 4 this morning, and I went to the Word of God just to look at this, because when Elder Vicky asked me that question, I said, boy, that's a profound question. Amen. And it's not something that to be taken lightly, but I submit to you that the Lord has a way to pray for that young baby, and that the Lord wants us to know how to pray. That there aren't enough saints to know how to pray. And it's so very important that we look at the Word of God and glean from the Word of God those points that Jesus himself made reference to where he taught his disciples how to pray. So in Luke chapter 11, beginning at verse 1, and the question that that Elder Vicky prompted and posed to me, how do you pray in a situation like this when a baby is dying? Or let me just say this too. That sometimes we know this, our God is a miracle worker. Amen. He is a miracle worker. So sometimes we have to remember, the Bible says that, with men it's impossible, but with God, all things are possible. So it's important that just because he's been written off by man, or just because a child or somebody has been written off by a doctor or specialist or whatever the case may be, we have to remember that we serve the living God. Amen. that we serve, that he is the creator, that all life flows from him, that all life comes from him, that there is no such thing as a incurable disease. Glory be to God. So we have to be mindful of that. And so as we encounter these type of circumstances and situations, it's so important that we remember that, we keep that not at the back of our mind, but at the forefront of our minds as we pray, knowing that God is able to do exceeding abundantly above all that we ask or think, according to the power that works within us. Amen. And so there are some things, and let me just say this. It is not just up to God. Although we know the power flows from God, the life comes from the Lord Jesus Christ. Jesus said, I came that you might have life and have it more abundantly. It's imperative that we understand what's going on, that there is something there with this child, something there in the circumstance and situation, amen, that has allowed all of it has to do with sin. Sin in general, amen, but some of it has to do with sometimes specific sin, amen. It may be not the child sinning, but the parent sinning. And you have to remember, listen, parents, you have to remember, those of you who have children, that your position in Christ Jesus or your lack of position in Christ Jesus makes all the difference in the world where your children are concerned. Somebody say amen. Amen. And so you have to learn how to stand by faith. You have to learn how to plead the blood of Jesus. And we have to know how to utilize the word of God. Use the word of God in such a way that the enemy cannot have his way, amen, with that is rightfully ours, amen? Glory be to God. The Bible says that the weapons of our warfare are not carnal, but mighty through God to the pulling down of stronghold, casting down imaginations and every high thing that exalts itself against the knowledge of God, and bringing every thought into obedience or captivity to the obedience of Jesus Christ. Notice, it says that the weapons of our warfare. So God has given us weapons, and part of those weapons, one of those weapons, is prayer. And so if he's given us, listen, if he's given us his word, and he has, and if he's given us prayer, and he has, then it would behoove us. It is in our best interest to find out. We need to find out as much about the word of God and using the word of God in a way that enables us to overcome the enemy, and to pray in such a way, amen, that we get the results that God intended for us to get in this life. Does that make sense? Amen. So he says in verse 1, now it came to pass as he was praying in a certain place. The he that's praying there in a certain place is the Lord Jesus Christ. When he ceased, that one of his disciples said to him, Lord, teach us to pray, or teach us how to pray. I believe the King James Bible, I'm reading from the New King James, it amounts to the same thing. Teach us to pray, or teach us how to pray, as John also taught his disciples. So let me just share some things with you, and then we'll look at some other verses. But I want you to keep your finger here at the 11th chapter of Luke. Prayer is absolutely, or let me put it this way, prayer is essential. Prayer is essential. I know you guys know all of this, but it is so important that we understand this. And then we got YouTube. So you need to understand this, that in order to successfully navigate the challenges of life, even where you are in school, in middle school, and as you go to high school, amen, you need to learn how to pray. You don't just pray at home. Are you hearing what I'm saying? Amen. But you need to know how to invoke the spirit of the living God and how to get help from God when you need to get help from God. That prayer is not just something you do when we gather together, but prayer is a way of life, a lifestyle. It is a way of living. Amen. For the believer. Amen. No. So prayer is essential. Essential means absolutely necessary and indispensable. And I want you to notice, one of them is in this text, and then we'll go to the other At least two things are derived through prayer. Number one is answers. Look at Luke 11, 9 and 10. Number one is answers. Jump down to verse 9 in that 11th chapter. Jesus says, so I say to you, ask and it will be given. Seek and you will find. Knock and it will be opened to you. For everyone who asks receives, and he who seeks finds. And to him who knocks, it will be open. So that immediately tells us that there are some things that God wants us to know, but you cannot know if you don't ask. Are you hearing what I'm saying? If you're not willing to ask. A closed mouth, come on, y'all gonna talk to me? Doesn't get fed, right? Amen. I'm looking for y'all to talk back to me. A closed mouth doesn't get fed. So even with God, he's a personal God. He wants to be involved in every circumstance of our lives. He will be involved as much as we allow him to be involved. There is a dimension of his involvement, amen, that is regulated by you and I. Are you listening to what I'm saying? Amen. He has the answers. There is no issue, no problem, nothing that you and I will ever encounter that's so complicated that God doesn't have to come up with the answer. God already has the answer. He has perfectly anticipated everything that you and I will ever encounter. Are you listening to what I'm saying? And so you have to learn how to engage him. You have to learn how to invoke him, to bring him into our circumstances and situation. And as we do, I'm telling you, we're struggling too much. We're struggling in and through life more than is necessary, particularly as a child of God, because we are simply not asking God what to do in circumstances and situations. The Bible clearly says we have not. Yeah, because we ask not. Are you listening to what I'm saying? And keep in mind that that's twofold. Sometimes we don't have because we don't ask God. Sometimes we don't have because we don't ask those that are around us. And sometimes the manner in which God answers is directly, and sometimes the manner in which God answers is indirectly. Sometimes he gives us his answers through his word. Sometimes he gives us his answers by the person of the Holy Spirit. And then sometimes he gives us the answer by the person of the Holy Spirit that dwells and resides in somebody else. And sometimes he gives us the answer, amen, in someone or something that doesn't have the Holy Spirit. Like that donkey that he preached to the preacher in the Old Testament time. Are you listening to me? Your children are listening? Amen. Are you hearing what I'm saying? So you gotta know that you have help. You got help. God is concerned about every circumstance, every situation, every detail about our lives. Oftentimes we don't recognize how concerned he is about our lives, how much he loves us, how much he cares for us. Amen. He's concerned. He is our Heavenly Father. And remember, the Bible says, fear not, little flock, it's your Father's good pleasure to give you the kingdom. Amen. So we got to access that. So he gives us, through prayer, we get answers. But also, keep your finger at Luke 11, but turn to Luke 18. Two things come to mind, and I'm not saying that these are the only things, amen, that we get through prayer. They're not. But he gives answers. These two are readily available. He gives answers, and then notice in Luke 18 and 1, it says, then he spoke, speaking of Jesus, then he spoke a parable to them, that men always ought to pray and not lose heart. King James Bible says, and not faint. So he gives answers through prayer, and he gives strength through prayer. Answers are derived in and through prayer, and strength. He gives us strength. What kind of strength? Spiritual strength, physical strength, stamina, endurance. Are you listening to me? Amen. He gives strength. He's concerned. So what that means is sometimes he gives answers and will show us how to do a thing.
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everybody. I'm Bricky File, and these are Principles for Abundant Living. Faith is the substance of things hoped for, the evidence of things not seen. Faith is something that's present. Faith is now. Faith is not future. Faith is now. Faith has a confession to it. Faith's confession is a joyful confession. Your faith confesses through your mouth that we have the money, or that you have the money, before it's arrived. It confesses healing while the pain is still in the body. It confesses victory while defeat still is holding it captive. Faith, in other words, calls things that be not as though they were. That's what the Bible talks about in Romans chapter 4. It talks about Abraham having faith, and he believed God, who calls things that be not as though they were, though they already were. Can you call yourself healed when pain is still in your body? Some people won't. They absolutely refuse to. But you can if you believe the Word of God. You see, your confession must be based on the Word of God. The Bible talks about how that Abraham and Sarah had faith, and they judged him faithful that had promised, and they believed that what he had said he was able to perform. Now, let me tell you something right here, because what I'm talking about, the confession of your faith, is one of the most important keys or principles for abundant living. You've got to get a hold of this if you want to have everything God promised for you. You've got to learn to talk in line with the Word of God. Well, here's what I was going to give you an illustration about. If you pray for somebody that's ill, let's suppose that's you. You're being prayed for. If after prayer you say things like this, "I just know I'm going to get healed," then you're going to be defeated. You already are defeated. Now listen closely to what I said. If you say after prayer, "Oh, I just know I'm going to get healed," or "I just feel like God heard me, I'm going to get healed," then you are already defeated. Sometimes people have something wrong with them, and I've heard them say to me, "I just know God's going to heal me." They're defeated right there. Now, I mean, that's better than talking negative and saying, "I just know I'm going to die." I mean, that's better than that. But listen, the devil can defeat you right there. And that's where people die sometimes, and they wonder.

0: see, faith is now. The word is now. Is the word true right now? If it is, then right now, by his stripes, you're healed. Even if you don't feel it yet. Even if you don't see it yet. And you shall recover. You shall recover because you are healed. There's a story about a man that had been a deacon in a church who came down with double pneumonia. Several pastors went to pray for him. He was anointed. They prayed. And then he said with a strong voice, "Wife, get my clothes. I'm getting up." Now you see, that guy could have been defeated and could have died, actually, if he had not given that strong action and that strong positive confession of affirmation to the Word of God. He didn't say, "Oh, praise God, I'm going to get healed now." He said, "Wife, get my clothes. I'm getting up." He was acting on the Word, believing that it was already healed even before he could feel it or see it. A doubting heart is a sense-ruled heart, going only by what the physical senses say. But a fearless confession that brings victory comes from a word-ruled heart. The Word dominates their life, and they speak as Paul spoke, "I know whom I have believed." Well, now that will bring you victory. That will bring you the abundant life.
1: Hi, this is Billy Nickel with Amarillo's First Family Church next to Jorge's Restaurant. Do names like Richard Johnson, William Wheeler, Levi Morton, and Charles Fairbanks speak to you of greatness? They were great in their day, all prestigious vice presidents of the United States, yet hardly recognized by most in America now. The Bible teaches that true greatness is not because of talent, beauty, money, or power, but humility, faithfulness, and servitude. Make yourself unforgettable to God by living the life that really matters.
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3: I don't know of anything that's more important in all of life than the Word of God. And that's what I want to talk to you about this on this program today, that the Word of God is powerful. The Word of God is our rule and our authority in which we stand. And it will put you over in life. It will give you life. It will give you health. Now, first of all, the Word of God is important, and we should put great priority on it in our life. And you may say, "Well, why? You know, why?" Well, because the Word of God is what created the heavens and the earth. Psalm 33 verse 6 says, "By the word of the Lord were the heavens made." And this is all in the book of Genesis. If you read in Genesis chapter 1, it talks about the power that's in God's words. When God says something, it's not just, on the spur of the moment. It's not just something he just throws out there like we do sometimes with our words. But his words mean something. His words are full of power because of who he is. And when he speaks, things happen. That is the way that he created the heavens and the earth, was through words. And so that's why his word is so powerful. It says in Genesis, all through the first chapter, it says, God said, "Let there be light," and there was light. God said, "Let the firmament of the expanse of the sky in the midst of the waters, let it separate the waters below the waters above." It says this all through this chapter. God said, "Let the water under the heavens be collected into one place, and let the dry land appear." And it was so. Over and over in this chapter, it says, "God said," and it was so. And all through the Bible, it's more than a Genesis story, if you want to call it like that. You know, some people, even believers, have believed the lie of evolution, or they have allowed that to enter into their minds and into their thinkings a lot more than what they even realize. But I'm telling you, this is a basic truth, that God is the creator, and he created with the words of his mouth. And a matter of fact, the whole universe is sustained, the Bible says in the book of Hebrews, by the word of Jesus, all things are upheld and sustained in this whole universe. So the word that Jesus and that the Father and the Holy Spirit speaks are power words. They are creative words. And so that's what makes God's word the authority for our life, is because through his word were the heavens made. Everything that we see, everything that was created, was made by God speaking the word.

word. Some people say, you mean you believe that God just spoke and pout, you know, wow, it just happened? Yes, I do believe that. The Bible says in the book of Hebrews that it's through faith that we understand that the worlds were created by the word of God. So that's what the word of God says, and that's how much power God has in his words. You know, the interesting thing about that is even our words are powerful and creative. Wow, isn't that amazing? God made man in his own image. We're not an animal. I get so tired of on TV seeing these programs about animals, and then they'll talk about how they were animals. We are not animals, folks.

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2: The message for this broadcast is on the subject matter of Christian baptism and faithfulness. Christian baptism begins the committed life of serving Jesus as our Lord. Our baptism washes away our sins, and we confess that Jesus is now Lord of my life. Our faithfulness to this commitment is something that is necessary in order to receive great blessings while we live our life here on this earth. It also provides us with the hope of the crown of life that is awarded to all who win the victory.

Jesus wrote letters to the seven churches of Asia through the inspired pen of the Apostle John. Revelation is addressed to the seven congregations that were in existence when John received the Lord's word. There were problems at most of those seven congregations, and Jesus had a warning for them. He called for them to address their spiritual needs and repent of their sinfulness among them. He shared the hope that if they returned to a faithful walk with Him and overcome the evils that had infiltrated into their congregations, they would be blessed. Jesus speaks of their conquering the worldliness among them. Listen to the end of some of the letters of Revelation. To the one who conquers, I will grant to eat of the tree of life, which is in the paradise of God. Be faithful unto death, and I will give you the crown of life. The one who conquers will not be hurt by the second death. To the one who conquers, I will give some of the hidden manna, and I will give him a white stone with a new name written on the stone that no one knows except the one who receives it. To the one who conquers, I will give him the morning star. The one who conquers will be clothed thus in white garments, and I will never blot out his name from the book of life. The one who conquers, I will give him a pillar in the temple of my God. Never shall he go out of it. And I will write on him the name of my God. The one who conquers, I will grant him to sit with me on my throne, as I also sat down with my Father on his throne. The blessings reached into eternity for those who overcome, and it is our faith that gives us the victory that overcomes the world. Faith is what leads us into the waters of baptism. It is not a mystical experience, but it is a day when we decide to take up our cross and follow Jesus. It is the day of our regeneration. The new birth is necessary to be washed by the blood of Jesus. Our baptism is symbolic of the death, burial, and resurrection of our Lord Jesus Christ. We bring our old life to Jesus. It is a life that has sin upon it. Sin is what separates us from God. In our baptism into Christ, we die to the old self of sin and begin to walk in the light of God. We bury the old man of sin, and then we rise up from the waters to live a new life. The Apostle Paul explains this process in Romans chapter 6. The Apostle Peter wrote that our baptism is an appeal to God for a clear conscience. We remove the sinful life that led us to do that which was not acceptable to God and jeopardized our salvation. Baptism is not something that is done when we are an infant. Dedicating our children to God is a very acceptable part of praying for our children's salvation. But one's baptism is a product of one's faith in Jesus Christ. It is a personal decision that is done by the individual who makes his or her own choice. Faith brings us to the waters of baptism when we express our desire to have the Lord's blood wash away our sins. Faithfulness is living according to God's will for the rest of our lives. It means that we diligently serve the Lord, living above sin as much so as possible. It is God's grace that covers our weaknesses. God has called us to be faithful to Him, to His word truth, to the work of service and a labor of love. Many instructions are to be found within the written word to direct our steps. We walk in the light, and if we walk in the light, we will not fulfill the deeds of darkness. From the Apostle Paul's inspired letter to the Church of Galatia, we find this teaching. Walk by the Spirit, and you will not gratify the desires of the flesh. For the desires of the flesh are against the Spirit, and the desires of the Spirit are against the flesh. For these are opposed to each other, to keep you from doing the things you want to do. If you are led by the Spirit,
you are not under law. Now the works of the flesh are evident: sexual immorality, enmity, strife, jealousy, fits of anger, rivalries, dissensions, divisions, envies, drunkenness, orgies, and things like these. I warn you, as I warned you before, that those who do such things will not inherit the kingdom of God. But the fruit of the Spirit is love, joy, peace, patience, kindness, goodness, faithfulness, gentleness, self-control. Against such things there is no law. And those who belong to Christ have crucified the flesh with its passions and desires. Christianity is a lifelong lifestyle that leads us ever closer to God and to the eternal home for our souls. We pray your faith in Jesus as the risen Lord and Savior of the world will lead you to your baptism in His name and begin that walk with Him.

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gospel songs that have lasted through the years often had simple beginnings. When the Roll Is Called Up Yonder is such a song. Little noted events figured in its story. 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Its performance at the memorial service for a poverty-stricken child. 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

0: Hello, this is Charles Kelsch. During his lifetime, Dr. Al Smith counted among his friends many of gospel song writers. From these friendships, he collected numerous incidents related to the writing of their songs. Today, by recording from our Treasury of Great Hymns archives, we hear the remarkable story behind the writing of When the Roll is Called Up Yonder.
1: The leading events to this song, very unusual. A fellow named Jim Black was a businessman in Williamsport, Pennsylvania. Of course, Williamsport today is famous for the magazine Grit. You know, remember that? Of course, Little League. Mm-hmm. But this is long before Grit or Little League. Jim Black, being a businessman, it was his duty to take the money to the bank each day. And he'd walk down one block and then way across and then back. And he did this faithfully for a long, long time. And all of a sudden, he noticed an alley that he had missed. If he figured, oh, he said, I'm going to take that today. If I do that, I'll cut off a lot of steps. And that day, he was introduced to a part of Williamsport he never knew existed. He found poverty and the backs of some of these buildings and some of the porches almost falling down. And he passed one, and there was a girl dressed so poorly and using a handmade broom and trying to clean off the little porch. And his heart went out to her, and he said, young lady, said, do you ever go to Sunday school? And she replied, no, sir. How I wish I could, sir, but I don't have clothes fit to go to Sunday school. And Jim Black said, I got in touch with my wife, and he said soon she and the other ladies in the church had brought over dresses and shoes and things for little Essie. And lo and behold, the next Sunday she was in Sunday school. Jim said she never missed. Said in those days they did the roll call. I like that. You know, today they'll come up behind the class and have a card and check off and see if you're there. But in the old days, they'd call out your name. That's how you get to know each other.
2: Sure.
1: And so Brother Jim, who was the Sunday school superintendent, was calling out the names. And he came to this little girl's name, and usually she's there. And she didn't answer. So he called it again. Didn't answer. Then he did it the third time. No answer. So he went on with the list, and when that was over, it bothered him. And in church that morning, he thought, I wonder, maybe her father came home, as he often did, intoxicated, maybe beat her and hurt her. And he had all these thoughts. And so right after church, he went to the little spot down that alley, and he found the little girl was ill. And immediately he called for a doctor. And the doctor said, well, said, we'll do all we can. And he said, don't you worry anything about it. Thanks for calling this to our attention. And Jim Black went home. And as he went home, he thought, my little Effie wasn't there for the roll call, but she's come to know the Lord Jesus. And when that great roll call is given, I'll know she'd be there. Then the thought came to him, my, if I had only had a song like that, when I called the roll call this morning, I could have said, let's sing something that spoke about being there when the roll call. And maybe some young people would have seen the real effect that maybe they could be missing someday. And so the Lord laid on his heart to write a song. So that Sunday afternoon, he wrote, when the trumpet of the Lord shall sound, when the roll is called up yonder, I will be there. And never thought too much about it. And then the next week, little Effie died. And he was asked to take the funeral service. And Jim Black said in later years, said, I gave a message. I told how I met little Effie, and I told how she had been a blessing. And then I told about the roll call and not showing up. And he said, to close the service, I gave a challenge to folks to make sure they'll be there at the roll call. He said, I sang for the first time when the roll is called up yonder. And he said, I gave an invitation at the funeral. And he said, dozens and dozens of people gave their hearts to Christ.
2: Amen.
0: Looking for that blessed hope and the glorious appearing of our Savior, Jesus Christ. By recording, you've heard the late Dr. Al Smith relating the story of When the Roll is Called Up Yonder. 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
1: Jim Loper is next. Pastor Loper is an excellent teacher of the Word, as you're about to discover for yourself if you don't already know it. Here is Pastor Loper.
2: The eyewitness encounters. Also notice that they were eyewitnesses of his ascension to heaven. Fill in the blank, ascension. They watched as he was taken up until a cloud received him out of their sight. Acts 1:10 and 11. While they stood, while they looked steadfastly toward heaven, as he went up, behold, two men stood by them in white apparel, who also said, "Men of Galilee, why do you stand gazing up into heaven? This same Jesus who was taken up from you into heaven will so come in like manner as you saw him go into heaven." Now, they were not only witnesses of his earthly ministry, they were not only witnesses of his crucifixion and death, they were eyewitnesses of his resurrection, but they were also eyewitnesses of his ascension. They watched him ascend into the atmosphere until a cloud received him out of their sight, and then they had the confirmation of the two angels. So they were totally persuaded that he was alive from the dead. They were totally persuaded that he was on the right hand of God. And then they were also persuaded that this same Jesus was going to come again, fill in the blank, come again. Absolutely persuaded that he was going to come again, because he had told them that he was, and they'd seen him go to heaven, and now they had got the confirmation of these angels, which confirmed what Jesus had already told them, and they knew he was going to come again. So they were totally persuaded that he was the Christ. They were totally persuaded that he died on the cross for our sins. They were totally persuaded that God raised him from the dead. They were totally persuaded that he ascended to the right hand of God, and they were totally persuaded that he was coming again. And that is why they boldly spoke the gospel without apology. They boldly, unapologetically affirm these truths. And God expects us not only to believe what they spoke, but to act on what they spoke and to preach the same way they preached. It doesn't matter who's in front of you. You tell them that Jesus Christ loves them. You tell them Jesus Christ died on the cross for their sins. You tell them unapologetically that God raised him from the dead on the third day and he was seen by eyewitnesses. You tell them they saw him ascend to heaven and he's coming back to rule the world. You tell them that with the same assurance that they did. You say, "I'm just not like that. I can't do that." Well, then do this. Pretend that you're Simon Peter for a minute and just act like Simon Peter would act. And your feelings will change after that. Amen? You know, I'm going to tell you all later on in the service about children's ministry we've been doing the last couple of weeks. And I never would have seen myself as being a children's minister. I did not think I had what it took. I did not think I could do it, but there wasn't anybody else to do it. It was a great opportunity. I couldn't pass it up. So I found a children's minister that I really liked, and I just pretend to be him. And it works. And now I've gained confidence. But I didn't start out with confidence. I started out believing and acting like somebody else that was confident, and then confidence came. So when you're talking to Jesus, I don't care how intellectual they are, because I got news for you. They're not near as intellectual as they think they are. I don't care how unbelieving they are. I don't care how proud they are. I don't care how embroiled in the occult or false religion they are. I don't care how hurt they are. I don't care how happy they are. I don't care how satisfied with life they are. I tell them what the apostles told them. And when I do that, that anointing of miracle power that is on me flows out of me unto them, and I watch conviction settle upon them that is beyond reasoning. It's the supernatural conviction and working of the Holy Spirit in their hearts, because that testimony of their witness is what the Holy Spirit anoints. Can you say praise God? The people that God used to turn the world upside down. Remember when they came to a certain city, there were people that were upset. set. And they said, those that have turned the world upside down have come here also. You know, I want to tell you something. All churches need to know this. If you don't have anybody mad at you, you're doing something wrong. If you don't have somebody grieved with you in your ministry, you're doing something wrong. If everybody is celebrating you, you're doing something wrong. We're not called to fit into the world. We're called to turn it upside down, which is really right side up. It's just that people have been living upside down for long. They think right side up is upside down. The gospel turns the world upside down. Everybody say, this is so exciting. Someone might say, I'm not ready for this kind of thrill in life. Well, just stay on that slippery creek bank, because you're going to be in that bio before you know it, and then it'll be too late. Amen? The people that God used to turn the world upside down were persuaded of Jesus' resurrection. They were persuaded of his ascension to the right hand of the Father. They were persuaded that he would come again. Now look at number three. All 12 of these men endured great persecution for their witness of Jesus. 11 of them suffered martyrdom for their witness. They were put to death for their witness. And the Apostle John, whom Jesus used to pen the book of Revelation, was banished to the Isle of Patmos. But none of them recanted their testimony in the face of that kind of pressure. If their testimony was not true, someone would have cracked under that kind of pressure, but they did not. Do you know, I've been to Madras, India, and there's a shrine there at the site of the martyrdom of Thomas. He was thrust through with a spear by a Hindu priest. And so the Catholic Church has built a shrine there on that spot. You know, it was really, really something to go to that spot. Not that there's anything supernatural about that spot, just to realize that I'm standing where the feet of one of the apostles stood and preached the gospel in India. And this is where he gave his life for his witness. Now, the Apostle John was boiled in oil. They sentenced him to death, and they tried to boil him in oil, but he wouldn't boil. How many of you think, under that kind of pressure, if what you were saying, if you were not absolutely persuaded of the truth of what you're saying, you might decide you didn't want to be boiled? Anybody? Peter was crucified upside down because he didn't think he was worthy to be crucified in the same manner as Jesus. If what he was preaching, if he was not totally persuaded of it, he might change his mind about being crucified upside down. These men never recanted, and neither did any of the 500 eyewitnesses, and neither should we. We should be as sure as they are about these things, and as confident and unapologetic, and let me add this, unashamed. Paul said, I am not ashamed of the gospel. We should not be ashamed. Now, they were so persuaded that their hearts overflowed with thrill, fill in the blank, thrill and joy. Say those two things with me, thrill and joy. Now listen, if you believe these things, there is a thrill inside of you. You just need to learn to let it out. There should be a thrill. And there should be a joy. Now look at these two verses. We see this in the Gospel of Luke's account of the ascension of Christ. In Luke 24, 50 through 52, it says, and he led them out as far as Bethany, and he lifted up his hands and blessed them. Now it came to pass while he blessed them that he was parted from them and carried up to heaven. You see, he was blessing them as he ascended, and they worshiped him and returned to Jerusalem with great joy, and were continually in the temple praising and blessing God. Amen. Now, do you know what? Not only were they doing that, but they led all their converts into doing that. The New Testament church was a praising church. The Book of Acts church was a joyful church. The Book of Acts church was a church that was thrilled. Everybody say thrilled. Now, I've seen so many Christians that are not that these days, and it ought not to be so. You say, what is the answer? Well, get him on the slippery creek bank and spend some time on that creek bank and just keep talking to them. Because once they get a revelation of these things, their lives are never going to be the same again. Can you say praise God? Let's look at that passage, Luke 24, 50 through 52 in the Message version. He then led them out of the city over to Bethany. Raising his hands, he blessed them, and while blessing them, took his leave, being carried to heaven. And they were on their knees worshiping him. They returned to Jerusalem, bursting with joy. Everybody say, bursting with joy. Oh, I'd rather see Christians bursting with joy than bursting with depression. There's no reason to burst with depression. Yes, we're going to face difficulties. Yes, we're going to face trials. Yes, we're going to face temptations. Yes, we're going to face difficult things. But on the inside of you, you should be bursting with joy. Then it says they spent all their time in the temple praising God. Yes, that ought to be us. Amen. You know what? If we had this revelation, there wouldn't have to be any begging from the platform to enter in. There wouldn't have to be any begging from the platform to just release yourself in praise and worship. So how many of you know we've got a ways to grow? Can you say amen? Their persuasion of the reality of his resurrection, ascension, and coming again brought great joy, confidence, and focus to their lives. You cannot have a properly focused life if you're not focused on his death on the cross, his resurrection, his ascension, and his return. If you are focused on those four things, the rest of your life will come into proper alignment. And the reason people's lives are not in proper alignment is because they're not focused on things. We ought to be like that. If we're going to be useful to God in our generation, then we ought to be bursting with joy that Jesus is alive and that he is seated on the right hand of God and that he's coming back soon. And we should also be a people of praise. And we should tell people he's coming back soon. And we should live like he's coming back soon. Such was the attitude and focus of those who turned the world upside down. And let me conclude with a question. Why shouldn't we be that way? Is there any good reason why we shouldn't be that way? You know what the answer is? Not just no, but a big fat no. Everybody say a big fat no. We need to be like the apostles. We need to be persuaded witnesses. Now, later on in the sermon this morning, I'm going to talk to you about the harvest. I'm going to share some testimonies with you. And I want you to know I'm growing in this just like you are. I make my fair share of mistakes witnessing, but I have learned that the more I tell people about his crucifixion, his death, his ascension, and resurrection, the more confident I become and the more I experience the Holy Spirit flowing through me, the more I experience the power of the Holy Spirit and the more confident and unapologetic I become. And that's what I want for you too. Amen? So Lord, bless our morning today. Thank you for a good study in the Word of God. Lord, bless our worship today. Bless our giving and bless the ministry of the word and our fellowship. In Jesus' name, amen.
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4: He understands economics, that if your outgo exceeds your income, your upkeep will be your downfall. Her works with her family, her works with her finances, and number three, her works with the less fortunate. Proverbs 31, verse 20, she extends a helping hand to the poor and opens her arms to the needy. This is a noble wife and mother that is selfless, and she is generous. She sells some things for profit, but she turns around and gives money to help the needy and help the poor. She understands that there is responsibility that comes with prosperity. Everybody should say that with me. There is responsibility that comes with prosperity. You and I, when God blesses us, it's not ours to do with what we please. God expects us to take care of those that are in need to the best of our ability. The Bible lets us know that. She works with her finances, with those that are less fortunate. She understands that what Proverbs 19, 17 says, he that hath pity upon the poor lendeth unto the Lord, and that which he hath given will pay him, the Lord will pay you again. You believe that?
5: Yeah.
4: I don't know where you draw the line, ladies and gentlemen, on helping the poor. I don't know. I know that there's people that come, and there are times we have turned people away because they have just kept coming and coming and coming, and we felt that they're taking advantage. But we, this church tries to help people that are in need. Betty and I and Jared and Felicia, the other night we were in, and they met us at Dyer's Barbecue, and there was a homeless man that walked in. And he sat down just a table away from us. And the lady came over and asked his order. He said, I don't have any money. He said, could I have anything to eat? And she said, well, I'll have to ask the manager. He said, I just want bread and butter. He said, just give me something to eat, please. But I don't have any money. And so I walked over to him and I said to him, I said, sir, I'll buy you something if you'd like to eat. And I said, what do you want? I said, would you like a hamburger? And he said, no, I'd like some raspberry pie. And I wasn't expecting that answer, but you know what? I was good with that. And so the lady came back and they brought the bread and butter. And I said, this gentleman would like some raspberry pie, and if you'll give me the ticket for that. And they brought out a bowl that looked like a hubcap almost, and it had raspberry pie and ice cream. And as we walked by, Betty was ahead of me, and she leaned down and said to him, sir, Jesus loves you. Aren't you glad that God is mindful of the poor? And this lady, this woman of great value, she was mindful of it as well. The noble woman's worth, the noble woman's works, and I want you to look now at the noble woman's wisdom. These verses leave no question regarding this woman's knowledge of factual things. But she also has wisdom, which is the ability to use and apply that knowledge. Notice what verses 26 and 27 say, she opens her mouth in skillful and godly wisdom, and on her tongue is the law of kindness, giving counsel and instruction. She looks well to how things go in her household. And the bread of idleness, gossip, discontent, and self-pity, she will not eat. Here's a lady that understands that life and death, actually the Bible says death and life, are in the power of the tongue. She knows whatever I sow, I'm going to reap. You won't find her laying around in her house coat until noon, eating cookie dough and watching Dawson's Creek or Days of Our Life. This is to encourage you. I said there were two objectives, to encourage women that are doing it and to motivate others. But she knows This woman understands that no one can ruin your day without your permission. Most people will be about as happy as they decide to be. Others can stop you temporarily, but only you can stop yourself permanently. She understands that success is getting up one more time, and success stops when you do. She knows that life is a journey, not a destination, so enjoy the trip. She knew that the biggest lie on the planet is, when I get what I want, I'll be happy. And she knew the best way to escape her problem was to solve it. And she also knew, if you don't start, it's certain you'll never arrive. Her worth, her works, and her wisdom. And then here is her witnesses. You talk about making an impact on people around her. This woman made an impact. There are witnesses that speak of the kind of a person she is. She made a great impact. And the first one that is mentioned is her husband in verses 11 and 12. Her husband can trust her, and she will greatly enrich his life. She brings him good, not harm, all the days of her life. The noble lady's husband is mentioned three times, verse 11, verse 23, and verse 28. He has complete confidence and trust in her. He's watched how her abilities, how she is able. This woman has made money for the family. He knows that she's an asset, not a liability to him and the family. And he knows that good comes to them because of her. She is able to do things that he is not able to do. She has her own giftings. Not only is he a witness, her children are a witness as well. This woman is greatly blessed and highly favored by having her husband and her children as her most enthusiastic witnesses. Can I tell you something, ladies and gentlemen? If I was able to preach and travel around the world, and I don't have the witness of my spouse and of my children, I need what I've done for around the world would be for naught. Proverbs chapter 31, verses 28 and 29. Her children rise up and call her blessed. This is the Amplified. Happy, fortunate, and to be envied. And her husband boasts of and praises her, saying, many daughters have done virtuously

In chapter 7 and verse 1 of that book, a good name is better than precious ointment. You see, this woman has private praise from her husband and her children, but she has public praise from her peers and her contemporaries. She may have never run a marathon. She may have never had her picture on a box of Wheaties for completing something in the Olympics, but she wields powerful influence everywhere she goes, and she didn't do it by campaigning and slapping backs and kissing babies, but she did it by being a noble woman of character. That's how she got her influence. Let me give you the last thing. We've looked at her worth, her works, her wisdom, her witnesses, and last of all is the noble woman's worship. Her secret is in one thing, and that is her godly character. She's physically charming. She's beautiful, but those qualities do not last forever. Her greatest asset is her relationship with Almighty God. As I move to a close, listen to what the writer says about this woman of noble character in verse 30. Charm and grace are deceptive, and beauty is vain because it is not lasting. But read it aloud with me. But a woman who reverently and worshipfully fears the Lord shall be praised. I find it interesting how the book of Proverbs begins and ends with the same theme, and that theme is the fear of the Lord is the beginning of all wisdom. The fear of God, that's how it opens, and here is how it closes. If we didn't know any better based on what Solomon has written, you would think that, well, this woman gets what she's achieved, what she has achieved by doing. And oh, she is a doer. She is a worker. But when it comes down to the very foundation of her life, you realize that she's not what she is because of the doing. She is what she is because of being. And out of her being something, all of the doing flows out of that. A number of years ago, and I'm closing, John Taylor Gatto, he was a former New York City and New York State Teacher of the Year. He compiled the following list that he calls the 20 qualities of an educated person. He compiled this list after reviewing questionnaires given to members, a number of corporate personal managers and college administration officers. And according to these two groups, an educated person will demonstrate these 20 qualities. Number one, a broadly knowledgeable mind. Two, self-confidence. Three, a life purpose. A touch of class. Five, good leadership skills. The ability to work with a team, patience, good public speaking skills. 9, good writing skills. 10, resourcefulness. 11, a desire for reason, responsibility. 12, honesty. 13, a public spirit. The ability to work and well alone. An eye for details. The ability to focus at will. Number 17, perseverance. Number 18, the ability to handle pressure. 19, curiosity. And 20, an attractive personal style. Now, I can't tell you that this woman of noble character possessed all of those qualities, but whether she did or whether she did not, she had a relationship with God that all that she did flowed out of. And that is God's call for every woman in the house. God has not placed you where you are. You have the most awesome and the heaviest responsibility that the world can give, and that is rearing your children. Yes, we dads should have our input, but I'm telling you, Mom, you have more access most of the time to those children, and you have a responsibility that can affect generations to come. I remember reading of how that Jonathan Edwards, it was during, after he died, there was a man that did a study, and he studied the posterity of Jonathan Edwards
but he also studied

0: that of a woman of ill repute. What did it look like generations down? And over the years, he found out that the woman of the night, her descendants, her children and their children and their children, many of them ended up being criminals. Some were committed to mental institutions. Some of them died a premature death. Many were drunkards. Many were hooked on some kind of drug. Many had caused great grief to people. But he studied the life of Jonathan Edwards, and he found that a great, great many of them were statesmen. They were teachers. They were educators. They were good citizens of the nation, and they were helping to move things forward in a godly and in a good way. I'm here to tell you, ladies, that you hold the power in your hand to shape future generations, and you do it by being a virtuous woman, a woman of great character.
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Today is Sunday, May 31st. Let's take a look at the weather. The high temperature in Amarillo yesterday was 93 degrees. Today, the high temperature is expected to be in the upper 90s. West breeze 5 to 10 miles per hour. Overnight low tonight, low to mid 60s. Tomorrow, mostly sunny. High temperature, upper 90s again. South winds 10 to 15 miles per hour. 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

Good Sunday morning. We're thrilled you're here with us. Let's take a look at what's happening around the church so that you and your family can get plugged in this summer. Family, tonight is corporate prayer happening at 6 o'clock right here in the sanctuary. Bring your family, pray with us, take communion. It will be a powerful time. Then following our prayer time, we'll have our summer night out on the lawn outside where we're also enjoying smoked sausage and something sweet. You don't want to miss it. Come here at 6 and stay for the fellowship following prayer. Women's Declaration is right around the corner. It's this Saturday at 9 a.m. Ladies, mark this time once a month where we come together. We proclaim things over our families, our spouse, our home, our community, this church, this city. It's a powerful time of prayer, and we'd love for you to join us. You don't want to miss it. It's happening 9 a.m. this Saturday. Have you been considering taking the next step here at Accelerate Church and becoming a church partner? We have partnership happening Saturday, June 13th at 9 a.m. here in the Propel Room. We will have a wonderful breakfast and fellowship. Then we'll move into the sanctuary where Pastor Jeremy will teach us the importance of biblical partnership and what it means right here at Accelerate Church. You can sign up at the desk in the lobby or on the app, and we ask you to do that quickly because we want you to join us. If you've been thinking about it at all, we'd love to see you on the 13th. We're so thrilled that Coach Sherry McKinnon will be here hosting a four-day basketball camp Monday through Thursday, June 15th through the 18th for your student athlete, 6th through 12th grade. 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We're going to teach them the promises of God and remind them how God has created them to live for His glory. We can't wait to see them on those 4 days in July. Mark your calendars now. That about wraps up today's announcements. And a reminder, there's no Lit, College Ministry, or God's Plan for Man tonight because we've got corporate prayer and fellowship. We can't wait to see you then. But right now, let's rejoice to be here worshiping the Lord together, and let's all stand.

0: Someone decides to follow Christ. Their life is changed forever. Death turns to life. Despair changes to hope. Dark becomes light. It's a deep, quiet moment that could easily be kept hidden. But a change this profound can't stay a secret for long. It's time for the world to see what God has done. For we were once in darkness, but now we are light in the Lord. Baptism is an act of faith. It's a celebration, a beacon cutting through the fog, a message to the world that a lost cause has been redeemed, that God is here and He is transforming lives. So embrace this moment. Declare His glory. Let your light shine.
1: Praise God. Welcome to Accelerate Church this morning. So glad to have you. It's a special day. Give God a shout of praise to get things started. It is Baptism Sunday. You can be seated if you will. We have the children coming in to see this. We need to see this. This is a big day. I've got two of my associate ministers over here, Mr. Garrett Griffin and Josh Kramer, and we have several people being baptized today. This is a really big deal. And as you know, when the Spirit of God is moving, there are people to baptize. And I love it when children are baptized. The earlier, the better. I think it's great. We don't believe in sprinkling. We believe in dunking. Yeah. When you read the book of Acts, you see a very interesting story. God was moving by His Spirit. Revival was spreading, and Philip, the evangelist, was caught up. Now, he didn't go to heaven, but he was moved about 30 miles away, approximately, from where the revival was happening. And out in the middle of nowhere, there was a man reading the Word of God. And he talked to that man, and that man said, I need someone to explain this to me. So he explained to him the Word of God and the need for people to repent, to trust in the Lord Jesus Christ and follow Him. That man said, well, what do I need to do to serve the Lord? He said, well, you need to be baptized. And that man said, well, what's keeping me from that? He said, nothing. There's some water. Let's go. And he got baptized. And praise God, revival spread in his land. If you study history, you'll find out because that man was baptized. Well, I believe God's doing a work here today. And I believe every one of these individuals being baptized, this is a very special day for them. And this is not a spectator sport. This is something that we're rejoicing with. So I'm glad you're with us. This is a great day. Yeah, it's a different way to start out, and I love it. Praise God. So if you would, welcome our first believer being baptized, Wyatt Fortenberry. Hello, Wyatt. How are you doing?
2: Good.
1: I'm going to come over here where I can see you so you know it's me talking to you. Do you believe in the Lord Jesus Christ?
2: Yes, sir.
1: Have you asked Him to be Lord of your life?
2: Yes, sir.
1: God has big plans for you, sir. I know that. It's an honor to show this publicly that you're serving the Lord Jesus Christ. So I baptize you through my associate minister here in the name of the Father, the Son, and the Holy Spirit. Praise God. Amen. Next up is Dawson Diaz. Hey, Dawson, how are you this morning?
3: Good.
1: Good to see you. Do you believe in the Lord Jesus Christ?
3: Yes, sir.
1: Is He your Lord and Savior?
3: Yes, sir.
1: And you're following Him with all your heart?
3: Yes, sir.
1: God has big plans for you. I know He does. It's an honor to baptize you today in the name of the Father and the Son and the Holy Spirit. Praise God. I love it. It never gets old. Next up is Kaylee Johnson. Woo! It's a big day, baptism day. Welcome to the baptism tub. This is a blessing you may not know. We used to have to go to another church because we didn't have a baptismal, but look what the Lord has done. Hi, Kaylee. How are you? Good. Are you serving the Lord Jesus Christ?
3: Yes.
1: He is your Lord and Savior. Amen. He's got big plans for you. It's an honor to baptize you. This is a showing of new life. So we baptize you today in the name of the Father, the Son, and the Holy Spirit. Praise God. Next up is Alexia Criado. One second. It's okay. We're good. It's a tight hallway coming into the baptismal tank. I've been in there before. Alexia, how are you today?
2: Good.
1: Have you surrendered your life to the Lord Jesus Christ?
2: Yes.
1: You're following Him with all your heart?
2: Yes.
1: This is a big day then to be baptized in front of everyone and declare publicly that Jesus is your Lord. It's an honor to baptize you in the name of the Father and the Son and the Holy Spirit. Praise God. Amen. Next up, we have Hannah Kreisel. Hey, Hannah, how are you? Good to see you. It's good to have you home here for summer break. I'll ask you, though I know the answer. Have you surrendered your life to the Lord Jesus Christ?
4: Yes, Pastor.
1: He owns you then.
4: Yes.
1: And you're following Him with all your heart.
4: Yes, sir.
1: Well, it's an honor to baptize you today in the name of the Father and the Son and the Holy Spirit. Praise God. Amen. Next up is Miss Peggy Nichols. Praise the Lord. We serve a miracle working God. Miss Peggy, how are you? This is really pretty neat. I wish I had time to tell the entire story, but here you are. It's an answer to prayer.
5: Absolutely.
1: And this means something.
5: Yes, sir.
1: I'm hoping that, I know heaven's so busy, maybe this isn't true, but hopefully maybe your mom's looking down and can see what's happening right here. It's an answer to her prayer. Are you serving the Lord Jesus Christ?
5: Yes, sir.
1: With all your heart?
5: Yes, sir.
1: Praise God. Well, it's an honor to baptize you today in the name of the Father, the Son, and the Holy Spirit. Praise the Lord. Glory to God. Next up is Tanya Raymond. Praise the Lord. Miss Tanya, how are you today?
6: How are you?
1: I'm good. Have you surrendered your life to the Lord Jesus Christ?
6: Yes, I have.
1: And you're following Him with all your heart?
6: All my heart.
1: Well, this is a public declaration that Jesus is your Lord. It's a big deal. It's an honor to baptize you then in the name of the Father and the Son and the Holy Spirit. Praise God.
7: Next, we have Ray Munoz.
1: Amen. Give it up for Ray. Hey, Ray, how are you?
8: I'm great. How are you doing?
1: I'm doing good. Have you surrendered your life to the Lord Jesus Christ?
8: I have, yes.
1: You're serving Him with all your heart?
8: Yes.
1: Well, this is a public declaration that He is your Lord.
8: Yes, sir.
1: And your Savior.
8: Yes, sir.
1: The old washed new. Praise God.
8: Amen.
1: Amen. It's an honor to baptize you then in the name of the Father and the Son and the Holy Spirit. Praise the Lord. Is that it? One more? We keep adding more, praise God. I like this. Why not? You want to be? But no, I better not open it up to everyone. We may be here all day. Is that it? That's everybody. Give God a shout of praise for new life. Life abundant and free. Worship team, come on down. We're getting ready to worship the Lord. I'd like for everyone to stand in this house. Father, we thank you for what we've already seen today. We thank you that you're on the move. We thank you for new life. And Lord, we rejoice with those that rejoice this morning. And we praise your name. We give you praise and we ask you to be glorified and to have your way in our hearts, in this house. As we lift up the name of Jesus, we do it boldly, we do it loudly, and we know that we have the victory in Christ Jesus. And we praise you today like we have the victory in Jesus' name. Come on to the front. Let's worship the Lord in the altar today. Praise God.

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Very specific. 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It exposes your DNA. And if you've ever watched any crime thing, they're always looking for the DNA. Because what that represents, who done it.

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He's called the accuser of the brethren. And he loves to go to the throne of God. I think it's his hobby. And say, look what so-and-so's done. Look at what so-and-so's done. Look what they've done. He's an exposer. The world loves to expose. And then shame.

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Yeah.

0: So you need to get a blood transfusion. You came to church. We give blood transfusions here. What are you talking about? It's in the spirit. And when you decide to surrender and you say, Lord, I repent, take my life, the Holy Spirit will overtake you. And all of a sudden, your blood is changed to the DNA of Jesus Christ. And the devil, he doesn't stand a chance when you put your faith in the blood of Jesus. Because the blood still speaks. The blood still speaks. When you make much about the blood will make much of you. Who am I in the kingdom? Well, put your trust in the blood. Put your trust in the Word of God. Put your trust in the Holy Ghost, and He's going to take you further than you could ever have gone yourself. Further in the kingdom. Further for the Lord. Hallelujah. Yes, God has plans for you, and they're great plans. But you've got to decide to walk in them, because for you too. And he will try to entice you with his plans. Doesn't mean they're all big, dark, and gory. That's the end of his plans for you. But right now, his plans could look pretty promising. They could look pretty smart. They could seem like the smart thing to do in your mind. But the Lord says, you got to get past that. Get into my word, and where do my plans take you? Because in my plans, the end is rejoicing. The end is great success. The end is victory. Hallelujah. Hallelujah.
1: Praise God. Do you believe that today?
0: Yes.
1: Glory to God. I hope you caught what she said. Make much about the blood. Make much about the blood. If you don't know this, you know, you need to know. If you were to meet the Lord Jesus Christ today and his eyes burned like fire and he looked at you and said, why should I let you into my heaven? I mean, may not happen, but I'm saying if that was to happen. If you say anything else but the blood, you're counting on the wrong thing. It's his blood. It redeems us. It remits our sins. It washes us white as snow. It's the blood. The blood that demons fear. The blood that stops wildfires from burning your house down. It's the blood that stops a cancer cell in its tracks. It's the blood. Lord, we praise you for that blood. How precious is the flow that washes me and makes me white as snow. We're not scared of blood. It's blood that we're drenched in today. It's the blood of the Lamb that declares us righteous and whole. Declare this out loud. I'm whole. I'm healed. I'm free. I'm delivered. Give God a shout of praise. Thank you, Lord. Thank you, Lord. I heard a preacher talking about going into a land where there was a lot of demonic activity. He was casting out demons, and he said, I noticed this. The demons treated the blood almost like the blood, when you mention it, was Jesus himself. The demons hate the blood. You know what? There's nothing they can do to penetrate blood over the doorpost of your life. Death may hit all around, but the blood. The blood delivers us. If you're watching, if you're listening, maybe you're in this room, I have no idea what you've been through. The Lord knows. I speak comfort over you if you've had loss. But I challenge you, start applying the blood to the doorpost of your house. Stop destruction at your property line. It's the blood that'll do that. It's the blood. You say, "How? What do you mean, Pastor?" Well, you have to just say, plead the blood of Jesus. Some people don't get this. When you say that in the courts of heaven, that's what you're pleading over your life and your case and your property and your children and your children's children. The blood. The blood. And there's something about that. It stops the enemy in his tracks. And it's the blood that's worth shouting about. It's the blood that's worth lifting up holy hands about. And saying, "Thank you, Lord. I thank you again today for the blood. Oh, thank you for the blood."

0: We thank you for your blood. From our hearts, Lord, we praise you. It's saved our lives. It's healed our bodies. It's delivered us from eternal hell. It's delivered us from ourselves. Thank you, Jesus, for your blood. We thank you for today in Jesus' mighty name. Say amen.
1: Amen.
0: That's worth coming to church to hear. It's worth coming to church to stir yourself over the blood. Now, you're supposed to take this and do this every day of your life. Don't let it be the church service is the only time you stir yourself up about the blood. Don't let it be in your life that church is the only time that you remind yourself, oh yeah, it's the blood that redeems me and what. No, every day of your life, you ought to lift up your hands to heaven and say, Lord, I thank you. Every day of your life, see, you can do it now, that's fine, but I'm talking about every day of your life. When no one's watching, you say, thank you, Lord. Thank you for your blood. Because you got to recognize, that's it. That's my connector. It's the blood. If somebody had to shed it, it was Jesus. And his blood was not just blood. His blood was pure and holy and righteous. Yeah, the blood of Abel speaks. The blood of the martyrs speak. The Lord hears that. But the blood of Jesus speaks over my life. Free, healed, delivered. Everything I have, everything I need is in the blood. Forgiveness, I forgive because of the blood. Oh, thank you, Lord Jesus, for the blood. Thank you, Lord. Praise the name of Jesus. Glory to God. Oh, I'm glad I came to church today. How about you? Welcome to Accelerate. I'm Pastor Jeremy, and this is my lovely half Aaron. We're glad that you're here. We're thankful for every one of you. Red, yellow, black, or white, you're precious in his sight. All the way from little boys, little girls, to grown adults, getting on up there. Praise God, we're glad you're here. Take a few moments and greet somebody. Shake somebody's hand as we dismiss your children to children's church. Take time to love on somebody. Praise God. Tell somebody, it's good to see you in the house of the Lord this morning. Praise the Lord. We're so blessed to have a live band and air conditioning, a building the Lord paid off. I get so stirred up thinking about the Lord. Hey, he's been good to me. Has he been good to you? I want to welcome those streaming this morning. Welcome in. Also, those listening live on the radio. We're broadcasting live on the Kingdom Keys Network. Welcome our radio audience and our streaming audience. Those of you in the house, okay? Now, everybody, let's clap and welcome our streamers. Those listening by television and radio. Praise God. Glad to have you. We believe on getting out of the four walls of this church and going out to the highways and the hedges and compelling people to get into the kingdom. Time is short. Amen. We're going to take the next few minutes and we're going to worship the Lord, not with music, but with our offerings and our tithes. Amen. If you need an envelope for your cash, debit, or credit card giving, raise your hand. If you need a card that says you gave online, raise your hand. We'll get you that. The ushers will serve you with a smile this morning. Those streaming, listening by radio, or in the house, you can text Accelerate Church, plus the amount you want to give to 77977. There's several methods that you can choose to give with, but whichever method you choose, understand the responsibilities on you to give. The fact that the Lord Jesus said give, there was a command to you, give. Sometimes people miss a one-word command, but Peter didn't. He was on a boat. There was a storm. Jesus came walking on the water. He said, if that's you, Jesus, tell me to come to you. And Jesus said, come. And within that one word, there was enough power for Peter to walk on water. If Peter could walk on water with the word come, then you could prosper and be in health as your soul prospers if you give. Yeah.

0: To hear any more about tithing. Don't you want God to overtake your little bitty finances? Even if you just got millions and millions you're sitting on, you want God to bless you in that, don't you?
1: Yes.
0: Well, God made a way for you to do it, but you have to give. You have to tithe. Praise God.
1: Yes.
0: Amen. I'm excited to be at church this morning. How about you?
1: Yes.
0: Yeah, it's the last day of May. We're having a good time. Don't forget tonight, we want you at prayer meeting 6 p.m. It's going to be fun. And then we're smoking some beef sausage. A little backstory to that. Jason Ramos is going to be smoking that meat for us here. That we're going to have kind of a summer night party together as a church family. You know what's cool? He's cooking that on my old papa's cooker. He used to have something he called Benny's River back when Homeland was still in town. And I came to work sometimes during the summer in that Benny's River. I love that smell of that barbecue. But we're going to have beef sausage tonight. It's going to be good. You want to come and get a part of that, be a part of that, going to have fun. But the fellowship is really why you need to come in. Prayer starts at 6 p.m. Don't miss prayer. Don't just come to the fellowship and skip prayer. Oh, yeah, offering. Pastor's already taught twice this morning, and I'm pretty fired up. So you better buckle your seatbelts. Somebody told me the other day, well, I'll be glad when those classes are over so you come a little more fired up to Sunday service. Today's just for you that said that. Praise God. Yeah. I was thinking about this. I'm authorized, because of the blood and because of Jesus, to say what the Bible says about my finances. And if I'm authorized, you're authorized. You know, authority is authorization, right?
2: Yeah.
0: You give someone the keys to your car, don't complain when they take it for a spin and do donuts. Okay, maybe complain about the donuts part, but don't blame them for using what you authorized them to use. How many think God's smart enough not to authorize us to do something he didn't want us to do? But he's brilliant, so he authorized us to prosper and be in health as our soul prospers. 3 John verse 2. There's only one chapter. Verse 2, 3 John 2. Well, if I'm authorized to say what the Bible says, then why am I speaking against the blessing? When I say, I don't know how I'm going to make it. When I say, I'm broke, I'm busted, I'm disgusted. I know some people don't say that, but they act like it. And if you look like you've been sucking on lemons, turn that frown upside down and make it a smile this morning. Because you're blessed. Say it out loud, I'm blessed. Now you're authorized to say this. I'm blessed with Abraham's blessing. If you so choose to say it after me. I'm blessed with Abraham's blessing.
3: I'm blessed with Abraham's
0: blessing. Say this, I'm the head, not the tail.
3: I'm above,
0: not beneath.
3: I'm
0: say this, I have plenty. Now that's if you honor the Lord with your possessions. Say this, I have overflow. That's true. If you honor God with your possessions, Proverbs chapter 3, right? Overflow, plenty. What about this one, Philippians 4:19? I have all my needs met. You can say it if you want. I have all my needs met. According to his riches. Well, does God have some riches? God has more than you can even imagine. He owns a cattle on 1,000 hills. That's more than 1,000 head. Have you seen the price of beef? Somebody told me, the price of beef is going up, Pastor. Yeah, it's been going up since I was a kid. It was pretty high when I was a kid. I noticed farmers and ranchers didn't like losing calves to coyotes. I heard somebody tell me, oh, people shouldn't be mean and shoot those coyotes. I said, don't you tell a real rancher that. You city slicker, you. City slickers shouldn't weigh in on what country folks should do. That's not Bible, but it's still a truth. What about this? More than enough. It's his name, more than enough, El Shaddai. He's got more than enough supply for you. What about Jehovah Jireh, God my provider? So I boldly declare the Lord is my provider. Now, yeah, I appreciate the three of you that said that, but let me tell you this, that when he's your provider, then you don't have to be dictated to by people. When they say, no, you can't go to church and work here. What you can say, praise God, I'm going to serve the Lord Jesus Christ, my provider, and he's going to give me a job, well, that I can come to church and be faithful.
3: Amen.

0: He said, well, my boss man won't let me. The Lord can speak to his heart. If he can speak to Pharaoh's heart, he can speak to your boss's heart. But you got to trust the Lord. And don't you be a punk at work. Can I help some of you out? Stop preaching at work and just work. Well, part of the problem is, you know, some people get a little fire. They get just enough fire to go and preach to everyone at work. Well, notice if you're preaching, you're usually not working. If you'll go and you'll be the hardest worker, then somebody might actually open the door and ask you to speak to them. Could you tell me what's different about you? Yeah, I can tell you. I serve the Lord Jesus Christ. I do everything with all my heart, like Colossians 3:23 says, as unto him, knowing that he's the rewarder. You're not my rewarder. He's my rewarder. How would you serve it on your job and attend your job tomorrow if Jesus was the boss man walking around? If Jesus was inspecting your job tomorrow, would he find that you're doing your job with all your heart, or are you just halfway in? How vulnerable can I be with you today? You know, I've got a job to do. People think, well, you're a pastor. You ought to just get up there and preach. Well, let me tell you something. I have to guard my own heart. The devil will send a thought. You got to recognize when it's the devil thought, when it's your thought. By the way, you usually don't have too many of your own thoughts. You need to make sure your thoughts match the Word of God. But I had a thought that didn't match the Word of God, which was this. I don't really want to preach Sunday. I don't really want to teach Sunday. Maybe no one will notice if I skip church Sunday. One person said they would notice, and I'm glad you would notice. I'm not being smart. I'm glad you would notice. I'm glad at least one would. But you don't think God notices when you skip? I mean, everybody know. Well, yeah, God would know if pastor skipped, but you're pastor. I know, but remember, God's called us together as a team. You could have the GOAT quarterback. Without a receiver, he ain't nothing. He's the best ever. He don't have any wide receivers. There's never been a guy like that. Boy, he got real quiet. Yes, that's a sports analogy for those of you that hate sports. He's the greatest of all time. He had to have a team around him. All right, I'm back to the Word. Like that. Every need met. No scarcity. Never seen the righteous forsaken or his seed begging bread. Means my kids are going to be all right and taken care of. Take no thought for what you shall eat, what you shall wear, what you shall drink. Your heavenly Father knows before you're even born what you're going to need. If he could provide the literal tons of manna day after day for millions of people to eat, if he could provide the millions of pounds of quail with no shortage for people to eat day after day after day in the wilderness, he can sure enough provide for you and your family. Yeah, but look what's going on. There's going to be this and that, a shortage. They've been saying that since I was a kid. And some of you preppers, you got food so old you need to throw it out and buy some new, and then you wasted your money on that old food you prepped for. You saying we shouldn't prep? That's arrogant to say that. Don't look around. Look around. Hey, I understand what you're saying, but God has a way of providing. Told the man of God to go to that brook, Cherith. Said it wrong, Cherith. Good thing he got it right. If he'd gone to the wrong brook, it would have dried up and he wouldn't have had any water. The ravens wouldn't have delivered food there. God can still use ravens to deliver food. I don't believe that. Well, then you ain't getting none. But I believe the Lord can provide for us if we're following him and his will. Sure, he might lead you to put a little can of beans back somewhere. But I mean, it's been there for 25 years. Go buy a new can. Throw that out. Feed it to the chickens or something, you know. Pastor went to Medlin today. You know what? I've got windows of heaven open above me. And the windows are open so he can pour something out through those windows. How about you? It didn't stay in there. Only for Jeremy File will I open the windows of heaven. he said, if I'll bring the tithe, he'll open the windows of heaven, put me to the test, see if I'll do this. What about this, the devourer being rebuked for your sake? See, some of you are like, yeah, we've heard that like thousands of times. You're hearing it again. Because if you're going to go do anything and you're going to be good at it, you're going to hear it over and over and over and over and over and over and over and over and over again. I loved it. We had Chip Brim here preaching a few years ago, and what did he say? He had a national championship team with the Arkansas Razorbacks. They won a national championship. He wore that big old fat ring. Thought about wearing our men's softball second place ring, but it would scare some of you, so I don't wear it. Forgot my wedding ring last Sunday. I had an usher and a daughter, one of my daughters, dare me to wear that out here. I said, I won't do it. It'll offend people. It's a big old honker like this, you know. And somebody would think that was real, especially if they saw it on TV. Look at the ring that preacher wears. Well, Chip wore his actual national championship ring up in here. I said, well, seeing as you wore that big old fat sucker, let me ask you a question. How did you develop a national championship team? And you know what he said? Repetition. Somebody was looking for some big answer somewhere. What's the secret? Repeating the basic of what you all knew. You know what he said? I'll have my team field ground balls for hours. Well, that sounds boring. I'm wanting to see some grand slams and some shouting moments. Those things are great, but what you practice is filling that ground ball so you can get it out. Well, what do you practice? Bringing the tithe day in and day out. Why? So I know there's an open window of heaven, because it never gets old for him to pour out a blessing I don't have room to contain. That never gets old. Never gets old for him to rebuke the devourer for my sake. It never gets old. Never expires like that can of beans. I tell you right now, it just lasts and lasts and lasts. Praise God. Hey, what about this? I have an authorization from heaven to say what the Bible says, that me and my soul and my body and spirit will prosper. Wish above all things that you'd prosper and be in health as your soul prospers. Mind, you're going to prosper. That's why I like to declare I have the mind of Christ. I've got his wisdom, his knowledge, his understanding. I have the mind of Christ. Praise God. You ought to say that. You know what people say, though, in general out here? People in public and sometimes Christians that's in church. Oh, man, I'm losing my mind. You know what you just spoke? Death. You're supposed to be speaking life. Death and life are in the power of the tongue, Proverbs 18. I speak life. What about Deuteronomy? I said, before you blessing or cursing, life or death, choose life. Choose the blessing. Say it out loud. I choose the blessing. It's good that you say it. Now we're going to give you the opportunity to follow up with some action and bring the tithe. So ushers, come forth. Father, we thank you for all of your promises. We referred to many already. We've looked at many. Our eyes are fixed on you, our provider. And we thank you that we are blessed coming in and blessed going out. And we are exactly what your word said about us, prospering in the name of Jesus. We declare it and we believe it. Say amen to this.
1: Amen.
0: In Jesus' name. Stand. Make your own faith declarations. We have it on the screen so you can say it all together. It's breakthrough time. Come on and give.
1: Because
0: my obedience
1: and I declare
0: God's favor surrounds me like a shield.
1: Inheritances
0: settle themselves in the space that are rightfully mine.
1: I tell them to be released to me. Opportunities for advancement are hunting me down. I call for raises and bonuses. I tell my wallet and bank account to be full. I speak that I'll walk in double for my financial trouble. Because the Lord delights to see me prosper, the Lord will cause me to find money unexpectedly. I have the mind of Christ. Therefore, I'll be inspired with God ideas and inventions that will cause me to prosper. It's time for overflow. I speak abundance over my family and supernatural debt deliverance. My children and I will increase more and more. So I abound. Do you believe that? Give God a shout of praise. You may be seated. One more time, don't forget, 6 p.m. tonight, church-wide prayer meeting. You ought to come. It's going to be great. So we flow in the Holy Ghost and have a lot of fun. Then we're going to have a summer night, getting summer kicked off, and I'm pretty stoked about it. June is coming quick. We got a big month coming in June. So I hope you plug in all the different places. Since you were talking during announcements, it makes me want to replay them, but I don't want to do that because I don't want you to talk again. I just want you to plug in as best you can. Praise God. So we said, what in the world? Well, I'm just pastoring you a little bit. Announcements. Yeah, that's announcements. It's time for me to chit-chat. Sound like a restaurant I go to. Everybody talking everywhere. I said, well, you can't really receive while you're talking. The brain isn't wired this way. But as I was teaching in class this morning, I met a guy, Dr. Jackson, who's a neurological surgeon, and he told me, he said, it's pretty amazing. He has seen the study on it. When you pray in the Holy Spirit and in other tongues, your brain goes into receptive mode instead of give out mode. Isn't that interesting? So, you know, while I'm speaking this morning, if you speak back, normally I don't, if someone says something, I'm like, what? Because my brain is set on giving out, right? But I prayed in the Holy Spirit a lot before I got up here and spoke. That way I could receive in so I have something to give out. And if you will pray in the Holy Spirit, your brain, literally, this is a fact, neurologically speaking, is set to receive from the Holy Spirit. Now, if you're talking to your spouse or you're talking to someone, and this even works when you're typing out, it's not going to work. I'm from the old school. Shockingly, young people don't know this. I'm from the day before there were cell phones.
2: Yeah.
1: I know you say that nowadays, and they're thinking it's like, you know, I had a black and white TV only. That's kind of how they perceive. When I was a kid, people said, in my day, we only had a black and white TV. And I'd be like, wow, they're old. But I tell them now, I didn't have a cell phone. They're like, what? It's a shame you do. Oh, did I say that out loud? Don't let it distract you from what really matters, hearing from the Lord. So many people are popping in. Adults do this too, by the way. That's why I'm saying it. They pop in nothing but the world, the world, the world. You could use that tool to get the word in you. I tell you what, I got up the other day. You can ask my wife. I was so spunky and fired up. I was like, I said, I don't know why I'm so hyper this morning. And she looked at me. She goes, it was the word. She knew. It wasn't, oh, Jeremy, you've got all this energy. It was the word. Because all night long, I pumped the word into my spirit. All night long. I love those nights where the word of God just... Now, see, you wake up. I slept like a rock. I mean, just kind of like that piano. As I was just laid out like a rock. But the word was playing right there in my ear all night long. So you know what? My spirit never sleeps. This body will sleep, but my spirit was alive and feasting on the word. Gave me some pep in my step the next day. Maybe you ought to try it sometime to feast on the word of God. Pray in the Holy Ghost before you start your day and watch what happens. Amen. Praise God. Well, we started a series called How to Win Every Time. And I believe my assignment is to continue with this series today. I'm glad that you're here with us. Father, we thank you that you're here with us. Holy Spirit, we ask you to move and do what only you could do. Open our eyes. Open our spiritual ears to hear from you. May we not miss our moment of visitation. I ask, Lord, for revelation knowledge to flow in this house. I ask you to use me as a messenger dispatched from heaven to speak what you want. And I thank you, everyone under the sound of my voice has ears to hear your spirit. In the name of Jesus, we pray. Amen. Go, if you would, to Revelation chapter 21. Revelation chapter 21. Praise the name of Jesus. Glory to God. Jesus always leads us into triumph. That's 2 Corinthians chapter 2, verse 14. He always, say the word always.
3: Always.
1: He always leads us into triumph. So if you follow someone who always leads you to triumph, you will always win. Every time. But the truth is, people make it more difficult than that. That's why I have such job security. Because people don't like to follow. My job as an under-shepherd is simply to get you finely tuned to the voice of the Lord. Not what you think is the voice of the Lord, because your New Testament says that the devil could show up as an angel of light. So I don't need to hear about your vision. I don't need to hear about Jesus appearing to you. If he did, he'll confirm his word to you. Come on. Now, I might need to hear that from someone who was like a Kenneth Hagin, who spent years seeking the Lord. And then when Jesus showed up and told him something that upended his theology, he said, well, I'm going to need to see scripture for that. And you know what Jesus did? He smiled when he asked for two or three scriptures, said, I'll give you four. That's Jesus. That's someone that's really met with Jesus. If the devil shows up and has a vision and you say, "Oh, I need scripture for this," he'll get angry. There's another person I've referenced. I can't help what I've been told and what people have said. And people sometimes, if you've been around me a while, you're like, "I heard that so many times, I'm tired of hearing it." Well, you need to hear it again. Because I had another guy said he saw Jesus and Jesus told him to stay away from the Bible. That ain't Jesus. Well, you couldn't convince him otherwise. And that's the whole point. You need to know ahead of time before you ever have some kind of spiritual experience that Jesus went to great lengths to give us the Word of God, the Bible. And it's been proven in the fire 7 times over. You haven't yet. And the Word is true. The Word is right. It's eternally established in heaven. Yeah. Jesus said, "Heaven and earth will pass away, but my Word will endure forever." So you just need more of the Word of God. And the biggest problem we all have, including me, would be ignorance of the Word of God. That's why I'm on a journey to learn more and more about the Word of God. And the only way sometimes you can tell whether something is of God or not is, does it contradict the Word? You see, you can't judge it on does it contradict your feelings. Because if you've built your feelings on emotion and not the Word probably will contradict that. And you'll see things and hear things that contradict that. And you won't know then, is that God or not? See, some people walk into this house and they hear me preach the Word and they're like, that ain't Jesus right there. I can tell you right now, when that preacher starts talking about alcohol, he's just preaching his convictions on me. Well, I know. I went to the Word of God and I found it in the Word of God. And I've got 75 scriptures listed if you want to look. But as you have found out, not everyone wants to look at the list of scriptures. Because people want to do what they want and claim Jesus is still their Lord. But that's not reality. The only God of the Bible that exists, the only God that truly exists, the only Jesus that truly exists, is the one found in the Bible. You get confused by listening to someone who tries to mix religions. That's called the Nicolaitan doctrine. Jesus said, "I hate that thing. I hate the doctrine and I hate the deeds that it produces." You mean Jesus hates? I thought he was love. Yeah, his love is a pure love. He hates and abhors evil and clings to good. How about you? Wow. You got to understand this. He always leads us into triumph. Say that, always. I want to just stamp that on you. Always. That means now. That means every time. In all these things, Romans 8 says, we're more than conquerors. All these things? That's all the time. We're more than conquerors. Say it out loud. I'm more than a conqueror. You may come in here feeling defeated. Maybe you have a whole trail of defeats. It's time to turn it around. We sang it, he'll turn it around. I like that song. I don't know when, I don't know how, but he always does it somehow. Oh man, never have more truer words been uttered. Most people camp out and live their whole life, I'm trying to figure out why. I want to know why. I want to know why. Well, the curse costless does not come, the Bible tells you. So you need to know what it is if you have a gaping open door to the enemy who comes to steal, kill, and destroy. And you got to shut the door on the enemy. Don't let this offend you. See, if truth offends you, then you have a wide open back door to the devil. But if the truth blesses you, then you know, okay, I'm sealing this thing up. Wow. Now, we better believe that he always leads us to triumph. That means things are working for our victory. We better believe in all these things. We're more than conquerors because of what the Bible says in Revelation 21. Did you find it?
2: Yes.
1: We're going to read verse 7. Revelation 21, 7. And I hope, click, click, you buckle your seatbelts. I was like, man, we need to figure out some kind of way to have just a constant beeping sound in your ear if you don't buckle your seatbelt at Accelerate Church. That always makes me so happy with the car industry, you know. I sit down and beep or ding, ding, ding, ding, ding. Even a pleasant sound, heard enough, can annoy you. Well, that's for your safety. I was like, maybe if people come in and I just start going ding, ding, ding. They'll say, okay, I'm ready for the truth, Pastor. Revelation 21, 7. That wasn't a very good illustration. You can tell by the frown on most faces. It says here, he who overcomes shall inherit all things. Wow, what a promise. God wants to make you someone who inherits all things. All things. Well, how do I get there? You have to overcome. Simple enough. Well, you better believe he always leads you to triumph. You better believe that in all these things we're more than conquerors through Christ Jesus, because it says right here, he who overcomes shall inherit all things. I will be his God. He shall be my son. Could it be any clearer? This is what God wants for everyone. He's not willing that any should perish, but all come to repentance. Well, what am I telling you? Up front today, you and I must overcome anything and everything that we face that contradicts the Word of God. We must overcome this. So we need to know how to win every time. That means this is the most important series we've ever looked at here. Yeah. The next verse, I couldn't leave it out, says, but the cowardly, unbelieving, the abominable, you do what's disgusting in God's sight, you're on this list. Murderers, you hate someone in your heart, you're on this list. Sexually immoral, do I dare open that can of worms? Yes, just said somebody, yes. Well, let me just say, we live in a very sexually immoral time. People literally have this idea and attitude about their life. How dare you tell me who I can sleep with? Well, unless you're in the confines of marriage, one man, one woman, what you've done is illegal, and without repentance, you will go to hell. You must repent and God will pardon. But see, people like to play games with God. They like to say, I'd rather say I'm sorry than ask permission. That is every rebel lives that way. Somebody says, you're making the cat fur feel different. Well, turn around, line up with the truth and you'll love me. You'll start purring. You'll love this. But if you're living an opposite lifestyle, you better repent. You better find repentance. Just because you shed a tear didn't mean you found repentance. Ask Esau. Tearfully sought it. Couldn't find repentance. Oh, reminds me of a lot of American Christians. I hear what you're saying, preacher, but they just can't find their turning point. Doesn't feel spiritual. Well, if you're sexually immoral, you better turn from that. Anything is sexually immoral that's outside the confines of marriage. I'll just use myself so you don't get so, quote unquote, condemned. I don't have permission to even have a thought about any other woman but Aaron. It's just that simple. Much less watch videos, enter chat rooms. See, this kind of preacher, oh my goodness, that's hard. Hard? This is called freedom. Don't define freedom as hard. Don't define obedience as hard. Don't define boundaries as restrictive. This is freedom. I said it earlier, but we're the sheep of his pasture. Have you ever seen a sheep building a fence? No, it's the shepherd's job. So I came today to build a fence around your life. Woo! Yeah, praise God. That way you can stay in the green and the still water. Yeah, let's read this. The cowardly, unbelieving, abominable, murderers, sexually immoral, sorcerers. Dare you to read the Greek definition of that word. Pharmakeia. We get our word pharmacy. All right, I got to keep moving. I don't have time to chase that. Idolaters and all liars shall have their part in the lake which burns with fire and brimstone, which is the second death. Now, just because I point this out doesn't make me a hellfire and brimstone preacher. But I've learned just to go ahead and enjoy that diss and take it as a compliment. Yeah, you're one of them hell, fire, and brimstone preachers. I didn't write this. Jesus from heaven revealed this to John. So you don't need to go to Revelations. You need to go to Revelation. It's the revelation of Jesus. Go to Revelations. Somebody says, Pastor, you're just caught up in someone's semantics. Well, there was a revelation of Jesus. It was written out in several chapters. Go to Revelations. It's Revelation 21. Here's a revelation for you. If you're a liar, if you're into sorcery, if you are sexually immoral, if you are abominable, if you are unbelieving, you refuse to believe the Bible, you're on this list. Wow. Now, for emphasis sake, let's go back to verse 7 and let me just point this out. You're an overcomer. Children of God overcome. Children of God should not be liars. Somebody told me recently, hey, I know a church member of yours, and they're liars. I said, are they? I said, well, I'm sorry to hear that. Don't blame me for it. I preach directly against it, case in point today. But you know what? I'm not responsible for living your life. You're responsible for living your life. I'm responsible for showing you what the Word of God says. And I'm just here to tell you this. You can't overcome by weaving a web and a life of lies. You have to walk in the truth. So we've been breaking this series down into steps. How to win every time. Step one is, you know it, believe the Bible. Believe the Bible. You got to believe the Bible. How many verses are there? There's a lot that say, whosoever believes on him. And remember what that means. You live in accordance with the Bible. So to say believe on the Bible means you live in accordance with the Bible. You're not just saying, I believe the Bible. Like demons believe and tremble. So you know, step one is not like live like a demon, right? You should believe the Bible and change. You should believe the Bible and shout. Believe the Bible and praise. Believe the Bible and walk in breakthrough, right? Not just believe the Bible and tremble. Okay. I don't have another message, so those of you bored with this. Number two, here's step two. Little baby bites so that you don't get choked on this. You got to believe the Bible. Number two, you got to live by faith. We've talked about this. I could re-preach each one of these, but that's not my assignment. I have a specific assignment today. Step three, forgive. Like you never mature past these. You can build on these basic fundamentals and principles, but you never mature past them. You must forgive. Now, I've watched people that have been in church for years with another opportunity to forgive, and they get another F. They flunk. Instead of receiving that F for flunk, turn it into forgive. I forgive. Say it out loud. I forgive. Now, you can't forgive if you're acting bitter. You can't forgive if you're rehearsing how hurt you are. Thank you. Praise God. Step four, my assignment today, now that I've preached myself out of a lot of preaching time. This is going to be good, though. Stay consistent. Yeah. Most people can do what's right one time. Some, you thin the herd doing this two times. You thin the herd even more when you say do what's right for three straight weeks. Some of you don't know what it's like to live sin-free for 3 months. You start thinning the herd. That's what I'm saying. It gets really thin. You know, there's nobody doing right all the time. Wrong. Just because you hadn't done right doesn't mean there's nobody doing right. Well, nobody I know. Get some new friends. Doing the word consistently brings a constant victory. Doing the word consistently. So you're not just supposed to do the word today and shout to God and praise God and give. You're supposed to do this all week long. Another word for consistency is the Bible word patience. We're going to look at a few of the scriptures that deal with patience. And the reason we're going to do this is because the meaning of the word patience means this. To be consistently, constantly the same. So step four, to stay consistent. I wanted to say that instead of patience, because when I say patience, people automatically have different thinking about this. But staying consistent is getting the point across here. We got to stay consistent. Now listen to me. Patience or consistency, doing what's right over and over and over and over again, works against sin and the plans of the enemy. So when you tap into this supernatural force of patience that works together with your faith, and remember step three is what? Forgive. Step two is what? Live by faith. This one is directly tied to this. And I thought about not making this a step, but folks, we're going to have to make this as simple as we can to digest this. So patience works against sin. It works against the plan of the enemy. This consistent thing, it works against it. And patience is actually the key to resisting the circumstances meant to keep you from breakthrough. Patience is the key to resisting circumstances, feelings, people that are meant to keep you from victory. Patience is what enables you to stay consistent all the time. Patience enables you to stay the same all the time, every day. Patience. And we all need patience. Amen. Patience never surrenders to outside pressure. You need to write that down. Patience never surrenders to outside pressure. Jesus said in the book of Luke, chapter 21 and verse 19, it's a short but powerful verse. He said, "By your patience, possess your souls." This is great insight when you meditate on this. You may sit here and say, "Now, preacher, I've heard that scripture before. That's wonderful. But I wonder if I see you out here on Monday, Tuesday, Wednesday, Thursday, Friday, Saturday even, I wonder if you will be staying the same as Sunday." Because this literally is telling us that we possess or we have control of our minds, our wills, and our emotions through patience. So you don't have to go crazy in your mind. You don't have to let your emotions drive you to be wild, no matter what you say about what's going on inside you. If you have this supernatural force of patience, it trumps all emotions. It trumps all thoughts. It trumps your will even. The enemy comes to break your will. Comes to steal, kill, and destroy. And he wants to break your will that I will praise the Lord. I will worship the Lord. He wants you distracted. It's so hot in here, I can't praise. It's so cold. It's so loud in here, I can't praise. They're not singing my favorite song, so I can't praise. All of these are not good reasons to hold back your song from the Lord. Patience puts you in the position of control of your mind. Stop acting like you're a victim. I can't help the thoughts. Well, you can keep them from coming and staying there. If an evil thought comes, you confront it. If you don't confront it in the mind, it's going to start showing up on the outside. Most people try to manage everything on the outside, and really you need to start controlling things on the inside. How do I do that? Patience. Everybody say patience. This is freedom preaching today. Praise God. If you look around our society, many people have no control over their emotions, no control over their minds. They act like they're victims. I just do whatever pops into my head. That's a sad way to live. That's a defeated way to live. You're supposed to be in the position of reigning in life. Well, how am I going to take control of my mind and my emotions? Through patience. Let's think of it like this. Romans 12, jot this down. I don't have it on the screen. It says, "This is your reasonable service. I beseech you, brethren, to present your bodies a living sacrifice, holy, acceptable to God. This is your reasonable service." And then it goes on to say, to have a renewed mind. Verse 2. Right? "Be transformed by the renewing of your mind. Otherwise, you'll be conformed to the image of this world. That's written to Christians that are already Christians. So that's wonderful that you're a Christian today. Praise God. I'm glad. I'm glad you're at church. But that doesn't mean you're not being squeezed into the mold of this world. And the way this world squeezes you is through your mind. The mind is the true battlefield. And if the enemy can get you to think his thoughts long enough and create a stronghold, he can then dominate you. Even though you, through the blood of Jesus, haven't given a position far above him. He still takes advantage of Christians because of their minds and what they let come into their minds. And I'm just going to tell you, if you're consumed all week with unrenewed thoughts, don't expect to praise God with freedom on Sunday morning. But there's others that have learned to put on a show Sunday morning, but the rest of the week they don't have a shout. They don't have a praise. We're to have a praise every day, all day. He's worthy of our praise. That's called consistency. That's called patience. Are you catching the drift this morning? Now, this is a simple concept. It's a simple step. But this means from now on, you got to stay consistent. And that's where the rubber meets the road, because have you noticed people don't want to be consistent? Now, I'm reminded of a person I actually talked to one time that was wanting to have their marriage, and then they wanted to have a lot of friends with benefits on the side. And I said, now let me tell you something, that ain't going to work. Well, that's you being hard. No, that's not me being hard. That's you being unrenewed.
2: Yeah.
1: See what I'm saying? An unrenewed mind always interprets truth as hard. But a renewed mind always accepts truth as life. Because that's what it is. And so, this person, you know, they were getting aggravated with me. And I said, now let me just tell you this, okay? Any old person can go live like a dog, can go to the clubs. You go long enough, you get drunk enough, you're going to find somebody to go hook up with. But it's hard to find someone that will be committed to you for the rest of your life and have a relationship with you. See, are you listening to me? Well, this person acted offended that I would talk this way. How dare you talk this way in the pastor's office? Well, how dare you act like that's not the way it is? Anybody could go out here and live like a dog. It takes someone with a renewed mind to be committed. Let me say it to you like this, if you're not catching my drift. You don't find just anyone that's willing to walk down that aisle and commit their life to you till death do us part. But you can find a whole bunch of people that'll try to skip all that and consummate things when there's no consummation needed. Maybe I'm still not talking plain enough for you. Before all, you know what I'm saying in here. We'll sit around, I don't really catch it. I don't know what's being said. You better get a renewed mind in every area of your life. Yeah, I'm thankful I found someone that committed their life to me. I committed my life to them. I am not going and looking for somebody else. And it's amazing when you're not looking for someone else, you don't find someone else. Shocking as that may be. But people make life way more complicated than this preacher's preaching today. Why? They don't have patience. Patience. And they think patience is, I'm just going to be calm all the time. Well, that's good. That's going to be consistently, constantly the same. I know there's moments, you know, like for illustration, the fire truck doesn't always have the siren on and always have the red lights flashing. When they do, you pull over and get out of the way, right? When someone's life is on the line, they do. Okay, so I get that, okay? So I'm not telling you that there won't be times or pressured moments where you're not getting very passionate about things, but what I'm saying is that rises up from the inside of you. I can tell you that in a moment that's an intense battle, I'm going to rise up and be as passionate as I am in the praise service. Because that's already in me. It's already in me here. But see, if your praise service consists of this, when you're in the heat of the battle, you lose. I mean, go study the story of the children of Israel going around Jericho. Be quiet. So they were quiet. Shout when the leader says shout. It's a good thing you didn't have people mad at the leader. Well, I'm not doing it because the leader ticks me off. the Lord has always been looking for people to unify in obedience. Unify in obedience, I believe, is the principle, is the highest principle of the kingdom of God in your life. Obedience. Obedience. Many people seem to have no control over their soul. Look around in America. Look around. A lack of control of the mind, of the will, or the emotions is directly connected to laying aside patience and consistency. This is a big, big step. Go to James chapter 1. Some people give up or they complain because, well, they're going through the exact thing that produces patience. I'm going to show you what that is according to the Bible. And I've heard so many people complain about it. I'm going through a really pressurized, tough time, Pastor. Going through a lot of adversity. And they're complaining about the thing that produces patience. James chapter 1. I'm glad you're here today. Verse 2. Says, my brethren. Now, time out. In the New Testament, when you see beloved or brethren, what does that mean to you? Yeah. You might as well, if your name is Tim, you might as well put Tim in there. If your name is Jeremy, you put Jeremy in there. If your name is Jason, you put Jason in there, right? All right. Count it all joy. Jeremy?
2: Yeah. Joy.
1: When you fall into various trials. Trials? Trials here means this. A putting to proof. A putting to adversity. Not putting like you eat banana pudding. Putting to. P-U-T-T-I-N-G. A putting to proof. Putting to proof. A putting to adversity or experiment, listen to this, for good. So what this literally means is the trial is like someone who invented something and they're wanting to test it to make sure it passes before it goes to the masses. So the test is not a bad thing, it's a testing for good. And see, God, He already knows the end from the beginning. He knows you front to back, back to front, side to side, up and down. He doesn't need to test you. He knows what's in you. The testing is many times to see if, well, what are you made of? The Lord's been around longer than you. I know that shocks some of you to get such a heavy revving on Sunday morning. But the reason you need to know that is because He's already seen a lot of people like you that talk like you. And He's saying, you know why He has the first pastor here in Jerusalem write this? Just because you talk faith doesn't mean you are in faith. Just because you talk Christianity doesn't mean you are living it. But how do I know I'm living it? Well, let's read here. Wait. I can't move. Holy Spirit, nudge me on this. Count it all joy. I'm just joy? Trials? Joy? Trials? I thought trials was depression, sadness, sucking thumb syndrome, hunched over in the corner syndrome, limp wrist, weak knee Christianity. I've just been going through a lot, Pastor. It's not fair. Been going through a whole lot. Now, okay, now, hang on. You could have created your own adversity with what you did. Now listen, you can't count it all joy if you disobey God and created a huge mess. Well, there's my trial right there. If you created this by disobedience, you had no boundaries. I should. The people are like, that's depressing. Trials come to everybody. Adversity comes to everyone. Testing, putting to proof an adversity, an experiment for good comes to everyone. You ought to count it all joy when things aren't going your way, because now you get to say, look, I got fruits. I'm being consistent even when it's not going my way. Come on, somebody. Come on. Knowing that, verse 3, the testing of your faith produces faith. Patience. You need patience. This is step four on how to win every time. You need consistency. You need to stay consistently, constantly the same. How do I get there? Trials. Woo-hoo! Think I'll run the aisle. It's said to count it all joy. Not when you felt a chill bump, but when you're going through a trial. But let patience. Verse 4, let it. See, some of us don't let it. Let it what? Have its perfect work. In other words, let it work to completion. Stop putting a period where God has a comma. Stop thinking that now the story's all been written because things haven't gone your way. Just because you've gotten the devil's results up to now, don't put a period there and end it. Let God keep working. I'm telling you, it's a song we sang today. He's working it for good if you keep following Him. If you keep trusting Him. You keep seeking Him. See, let me say this. What you do in the calm matters, because it's hard now to develop a prayer life when things are choppy. But if you'll develop in the calm a prayer life, a praise life, a consistency in seeking the Lord, then when things get choppy, what do you do? Oh, my word, I don't know what I'm going to do. No, what do? You do the same thing that you did when things were calm. Because you put it into practice. Now, I don't know what you're going through. I don't know where you're at. Maybe things are choppy in your life and not on different levels. And you can only start with where you are. But I'm letting you know right now that you better start a consistent seeking of the Lord with abandon. We're in a very dangerous time on God's calendar. He literally said about this time period we've gone into, if time isn't shortened, even the elect will be deceived. It's amping up. I mean, literally, we could go into the tribulation any day. Have you been watching what's happening? All these talks of peace in the Middle East constantly. It's like gotten everyone so familiar with the talk that no one's even hardly going to raise an eyebrow when there's a man on the scene that confirms the covenant for 7 years. And they enter into a time that Daniel prophesied in Daniel chapter 9 for Israel and Jerusalem specifically. The time of Jacob's trouble. Exactly what Jeremiah prophesied about. You can't ever properly go into the Word of God and take something that was prophesied over Jacob and put it directly to the church unless you can connect it through the cross. And yet when Jeremiah prophesied, he's talking about a specific time period where God is going to deal with the nation of Israel. He's going to deal with nations and how they treated Israel as well. So we better pray our leadership continues to bless Israel. You say, and I've heard so many people, you'll hear people say, you may not say it, but other people, well, that's not the same Israel that's in the Bible. Well, you're not the same church that was in the book of Acts, are you either? I mean, in other words, what I'm saying is, okay, all right, go ahead and go that route, but God still said what He said. Now, you can be full of the Holy Ghost and power, and I'm going to tell you, Romans 11 says not to be ignorant of the mystery of Israel. And there's so much ignorance of the mystery of Israel, it's pathetic. Hardly anybody is keeping up with that now. They don't understand it. They think if you talk about the nation of Israel, that you're preaching a dual covenant. There's not one Jew that will be saved unless they receive Jesus as their Lord and Savior. But God made a promise to Abraham, and He's not going to wrap up this whole thing until He gives them an opportunity to come to the Lord. And let me tell you, there's going to be a lot of Jewish people on fire for the Lord. There's going to be 144,000 evangelists preaching Jesus. There's going to be angels preaching and warning men, don't take the mark of the beast. You can't do that by accident. You'll know what you're doing. It's treason against God, and if you take the mark of the beast in the tribulation, you will go to hell. There's certain lines you can't cross with God. Believe it or not. He won't let you cross that line. And my question is, why in the church here preaching during that time? Somebody said, well, everybody's martyred. There's already Christians being martyred. Don't sit here and think that you're going to go through the tribulation because we have to face martyrdom. That's pretty idiotic, actually. Because let me tell you something. I've already seen the faces of people that were captured by terrorists. I've looked into their eyes and wept. We've already already given to them, and we keep giving to them. We keep supporting, equipping the persecuted. Because men and women of God are being persecuted, murdered all over this planet. Especially in Nigeria, where more Christians have been martyred than any other country on the planet for the last 3 years straight. So yes, we're standing with our brothers and sisters there. And this church gives. I've been over there twice and go again, Lord willing. If he makes the way, I'll go preach to pastors to stand in the covenant. To rise up in authority. That's what I've been preaching to them. And it blesses them because they need to hear that. This is spiritual war, brothers and sisters. And just because you find yourself in a country that was founded on the Word of God 250 years ago by imperfect men, you need to understand the rule of law in this country was the Word of God. One reason the United States God has blessed so much is because this is a country that chose God. God chose Israel. And one of the assignments for a nation that chose God and to put God in the establishment was for the rebirth of Israel. God's plan is at work. You better get with the program and you better start having an urgency about you. Jesus is coming soon. You better get some passion about seeking the Lord. Some passion about reaching people. Time is short. Yes. You better get in before the Lord and get awakened by the presence of the Lord. Lay out on your floor if you have to. Walk around and pace around like a wild lion if you have to stay awake. But press into the things of God. Yes, it's time to be awakened. Time is short. Oh, we're over here. I don't know. Come on, man. It's time. What am I doing? Letting patience have its perfect work. That you may be perfect and complete, lacking nothing. So these words, perfect and complete, literally speak to maturing. That you may get out of diapers spiritually. How do I do that? Patience, consistency. Again, there's a lot of people that can consistently do the right thing 3 times. But give it 10. See if they're still doing it. Come on. Give it 10 years. See if they're still doing it. You see, the very thing that brings breakthrough in your life, seeking the Lord with all your heart, is the very thing that's going to keep you in a place of breakthrough constantly, on a victory parade continuously. I don't know what it is about humans, though. They get victory, they get breakthrough, and then they get tired of winning or something because they stop doing what got them there. They stop seeking the Lord. They stop pursuing Him. Why don't you take it back to the simplicity instead of trying to figure everything out? Why don't you just get before the Lord and pursue Him? Just tell the Lord, I desire you. I want to please you. You're the number one aim and goal that I have in life is to please you, Father. If you'll get before the Lord this week and you'll do that tomorrow, start tomorrow, do it tomorrow, June the 1st. Make it a June to remember. Yeah. Don't wait till September so it rhymes. Do it in June. Make it a day tomorrow where you say, Lord, I'm going to please you today. I'm going to seek you. I don't know everything, but I know I want you. I want more of you. I look at my life, yeah, and I see your goodness. When I look back, I see nothing but God's goodness. But what about when I look to the future? Oh, I see nothing but goodness ahead if I continue to seek Him and follow the Lord Jesus Christ. But if I can't even be stirred enough to stay the same on Sunday, it's doubtful on Monday I'll be stirred enough to seek the Lord. Yeah, my job partly is to stir you, to prod you, to say, come on. Some people don't like that. They want a dead preacher, but you're in the wrong house. I will prod you. I will tell you, come on and worship the Lord. Come on and lift up holy hands. Come on and shout to the Lord, right? Yeah, it's good. It's not just emotionalism being released. This is how you press in, but you got to do it on Monday, Tuesday, Wednesday, Thursday, Friday, Saturday too. You got to seek the Lord. Come on, man. What is burning on the inside of you? What's getting you revved up? If it's anything other than the Lord, you're in trouble. You say, well, Pastor, I'm in church. What do you want me to do? Well, that's a great start to the week. I'm happy about that. And it's not about what Pastor's happy about. What I'm saying is, do you have a relationship with the Lord Jesus Christ that burns on the inside of you? I watch my wife. She'll get up and she'll just start worshiping the Lord. And she don't care what I think about her. And I tell you, there's nothing more attractive than sin. My wife sit across that living room. We're drinking coffee together. I look over there, and she'll just put her coffee down and lift her hand and say, Lord, I worship you and I praise you. Lord, I thank you. I'm always thinking, man, she's convicting pastor over here. I'm not really wearing the hat of pastor at that moment. You know what I'm saying? Where I'm like, wow. Lord, give me a heart that burns for you like that. Give me a heart that burns like that for you, Lord. Where there's something I want more than anything, and that's to please my Father. That's to please my Lord, my Maker, my Creator, the one that hung on the cross for me and was buried.

Lord hasn't waned in me. I just keep the fan burning. If I start feeling weak and heavy, you know what I do? I start praying in the Holy Ghost. I start turning on praise and worship like I did this morning outside where only me and my dog Prince were listening. He just stared at me like, y'all, I said, thanks for preparing me for church this morning. I looked at him, he's all. I said, what, you don't like my singing? What's the deal, dog? I saw myself saying that to you guys. What's the deal, dog? Okay. Back away. I'll back away from that. That wasn't from the Holy Ghost. You're not a dog. You're in covenant with God. Dog is the description of someone outside of covenant. Yeah. But here I was on my back little patio area, and this morning I started playing something, and I got so moved. I mean, I was, okay, and now listen, just being moved emotionally, that doesn't mean I got in touch with God. But I was moved emotionally, thinking about the goodness of God. Yes. Oh man, when if I'm going to be moved by something, it might as well be that. Well, Pastor, I thought I heard you shouting last night all the way from your house that the Spurs won. Wrong. It wasn't even a whimper. It was like, oh, they won. Because whoever won, I didn't care. OKC or San Antonio, I'm rooting for them over New York. And I can tell you this, my rooting for them will not exceed my praise for my God. It won't. I don't even know. Only schedule I know is it starts Wednesday because they had to advertise over and over and over and over and over and over and over again. Other than that, I don't know when any of the other games are, and I'm not keeping up with it. If I catch one, I catch one. Great. But I can tell you, I'm going to be at church Wednesday night. Yeah. But the finals are on. Yeah, I'll be at church. There's something that means something more to me because I want to be consistent. Yeah. Now, have you noticed? Let me give you something that will help you instead of talking about sports. Have you noticed that there's always a fight to just show up? Now, some people have defeated this enemy so long ago, it's not a fight any longer. And you can get to that position. But there's other areas in life that you got to fight. But I'm just saying this, some people are fighting at the level still of just being faithful to church. Now, I was talking to somebody about this recently. I've talked to many people about this. I've talked to you about this in church. But today, I'm going to dismiss. Believe it or not, I'll finally wind down here in a few minutes. And when I do, we'll part ways. We'll probably grab something to eat. And when I pull up at the house, check this out. It's such a marvelous thing. Every tree that was planted in my yard will be in the same spot as when I left. It's a marvelous wonder. Even when it's windy, they stay there. Even when a storm comes, lightning, thunder, noise, they stay there. Even when the cat goes and sharpens his claws on the tree, they stay there. I have a security system, so I like to see what wildlife comes by at night. I've had a bobcat coming by. Yeah, they're mean. But you know the trees, they don't move out of fear. Stay right there. Those that are planted in the house of the Lord, they shall flourish. Now hold on. The devil knows that verse is there in Psalm 92. Some Christians don't even know it's there. But if you'll get planted in the house where God called you, you say, I shall not be moved. I shall not be moved. Now why? Because you're like a tree planted by the rivers of water that brings forth fruit in its season, whose leaf does not wither, and whatever you do prospers. Whatever you do prospers. Whatever I do, I prosper because I'm planted. I'm planted. No one's ever shocked when y'all see me during the week. If I run into you, you say, well, I'll see you at church Sunday. And nobody's ever been shocked when I say, I'll be there. Some of you asked me that just to hear me, to see if I'll remember to say that. Somebody printed me a shirt that had a picture of a church, not our church, but just a church, and said, I'll be there. I don't know what I'd do with that shirt. I need to wear it sometime. Because I'll be there. Now, some of you, I can tell you, that's how you are. Church doors are open. You're there. And you know what happens? If you even travel or you do anything and you're not there, I'm like, whoa, are they okay? Where are they? Because, I mean, your faithfulness just reeks of victory. Smells good. A victory, yeah. But then you're not there. I'm like, oh, what happened?
right? But then there's other people, they're so inconsistent, I actually don't even know whether they come or not.

0: Now, some people get offended on the different scales of this. Don't ever be offended. A shepherd's going to notice when a faithful sheep isn't faithful. And a shepherd's not really going to notice when an unfaithful sheep is unfaithful. I hate to break it off to you like that, but don't get offended if Pastor didn't notice you hadn't been here in a month when you used to play hooky every 2 weeks. I'm not trying to be rude, but it's like anything. If some of you were this consistent to a job, well, you'd never have a job. No call, no show. And then you're mad when Pastor's like, is everything okay with you? They get mad. Omar, imagine, they get mad at Pastor. I can't believe it. Who do you think you are? Well, I'm called by God to be an under-shepherd in this church, and you said that you were called here and you're going to be planted here, and then you're not here. I would be very concerned if I go home and my trees have moved. I would be very concerned. Very concerned. Now, check this out. I am having a tree removed tomorrow. It's dead. I'm having it replaced with an alive tree. I had to call the tree service several times. Hey, this tree you saw me is dead as a doornail. My wife told me like 3 months ago, and I said, I never outright argued because, well, frankly, it kind of looked fried, but I went over there and poured water on it. And in fact, I found out from my daughter that one day they were leaving the house and they saw me out there with the water hose. And my wife says to the kids, I don't know why your dad's watering a dead tree. I was instantly taken to my position of pastor.
1: 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Accelerate Church is at 4400 South Crockett. The pastor is my son, Jeremy File. 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
1: Today is Sunday, May 31st. Let's take a look at the weather. The high temperature in Amarillo yesterday was 93 degrees. Today, the high temperature is expected to be in the upper 90s. West breeze 5 to 10 miles per hour. Overnight low tonight, low to mid 60s. Tomorrow, mostly sunny. High temperature, upper 90s again. South winds 10 to 15 miles per hour.
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4: When you pray, you enter into spiritual warfare, you enter into the heavenlies, and the devil will oppose you when you pray. And the devil will cause your mind to wander, the doorbell will ring, the beans will burn, the baby will cry, something will happen to keep you from praying. Why? Because it is warfare. It is warfare.
3: Welcome to Love Worth Finding, featuring profound truth simply stated by pastor and author Adrian Rogers. The book of Acts shares numerous accounts of triumph over difficulty as the first Christians experienced victory through prayer. In Acts chapter 12, the early church faced persecution from Herod, who unleashed violence and put the apostle Peter in prison. Yet, verse 5 claims that constant prayer was offered to God for him by the church. As we fight our battle against the world, the flesh, and the devil, we need to learn how to pray as the early church did. If you have your Bible, turn to Acts chapter 12. As Adrian Rogers shares more on victory through prayer.
4: Acts chapter 12. Today, I want to talk to you about prayer. Not just now I lay me down to sleep kind of prayer, but victorious prayer. As you read the book of Acts, ladies and gentlemen, there is the shout of victory. The ring of victory and the shout of triumph on every page in the book of Acts. These people learned how to pray, and they saturated their lives with prayer, and God gave the victory. Now compare that with the average Christian today. Compare that with the average church today. Compare that with Christendom as a whole today. We are failing in our battle against the world, the flesh, and the devil. And the reason that we fail, ladies and gentlemen, is primarily, fundamentally, we do not know how to pray. There's not a failure in your life or in my life that is not a prayer failure if you properly analyze it. There's not a need in my life or in your life that could not be met if we knew how to pray and would practice what we know. There's not a sin in my life or in your life that proper prayer would not have avoided. As Jesus said, watch and pray lest ye enter into temptation. How important it is that we learn how to pray. The 12th chapter of the book of Acts has a wonderful lesson on prayer, and we're going to look at it. There's some things I want you to learn about victorious prayer. And the very first is this. It's what I'm going to call the freedom to pray, or the freedom of this prayer. Now you notice the Bible says that Peter was in prison, but prayer was made. Now can you imagine how hopeless it is for this man? I mean outwardly. Here he is in a dark dungeon, in a deep, secure dungeon. He's such an important prisoner, there are 16 people that are assigned to him personally to guard him. Furthermore, they want to make so certain that he doesn't escape that they have chains on him. He's chained on one side to a soldier, and he's chained on the other side to a soldier. Now, they're going to put him to death. Murderous old Herod has already killed James with the sword. I imagine he beheaded James. And he saw that he gained so much popularity with the enemies of the gospel, he said, I'll do the same to Peter. He's the big fisherman. They all like him. I'll put him to death. And I'm going to do it in just a few days. And he announced the day that Peter is to be executed. Now, what are these disciples going to do? I mean, how are they going to get Peter out of prison? Are they going to get some petitions up? Are they going to say, now look, we are influential citizens in this city, and we demand that you release Simon Peter? They had no influence. What are they going to do? Are they going to take a collection and get a lot of money and go in and bribe Herod? They didn't have any money. Silver and gold have we none. And what they had distributed to feed the poor and to take care of those who were in distress in that time. What were they going to do? I'll tell you what they were going to do. They were going to pray. There's the freedom to pray. Every other door was closed, but there was one that was open. It went straight up. And they could pray. Now, friend, the devil may do many things to inhibit you, but there's one thing he can't do. He can't stop you from praying. I mean, there may be iron doors all around you. There may be chains all over you. There may be people all against you, but you can pray. Prayer should not be our last resort. It ought to be our first thought. Our first opportunity. There is the freedom to pray. Would to God that we could learn how to pray and to take advantage of the opportunity of this freedom. But I want you to notice something else. I want you to notice not only the freedom of that prayer, but I want you to notice what I'm going to call the faithfulness of that prayer. Look again, if you will, in God's Word in verse 5. Peter, therefore, was kept in prison, but prayer was made without ceasing. Without ceasing. The faithfulness of this prayer. Do you know what's wrong with many of our prayers? We have a take it or leave it attitude toward prayer. We ask God to do something for us, and if God doesn't seemingly answer right away, then we just kind of stop praying. But these people didn't. They prayed, and they prayed, and they prayed again. don't know why God doesn't always immediately answer our prayers. There's a mystery to prayer. But I'll tell you this much about it. Our God says that we are to keep on praying. They prayed without ceasing, the faithfulness of their prayers. Now I want you to notice something else. I want you to notice the fervency of their prayer. Because look again in verse 5. This word without ceasing may be translated fervently. Fervently. It's one of those kind of words that has a double meaning. And it means that they prayed with intensity. They prayed with fire and with fervency. I'll tell you something else that's wrong with many of our prayers. We pray with such casualness, with half-heartedness. Half-heartedness is an insult to God. The Bible says in Jeremiah chapter 29 and verse 13, ye shall seek me and find me when ye search for me with all your heart. With all your heart. Prayer is hard work. That's the reason that many of us don't pray. It requires concentration. It requires effort. Paul said in Romans chapter 15, verse 30, now I beseech you, brethren, for the Lord Jesus Christ's sake and for the love of the Spirit, that you strive together with me. Notice the word, strive together with me in your prayers to God for me. Strive. That's a word that means to labor. Friend, there is the rest of faith, but there is the fight of faith also. We need to learn how to pray fervently, to mean business with God, to strive together in your prayer. The freedom of the prayer, they could pray. The faithfulness of their prayer, they prayed without ceasing. The fervency of their prayer, they did business with God because, dear friend, they were desperate. I want you to notice also what I'm going to call the fellowship of their prayer. They prayed together. Now notice, Peter was kept in prison, but prayer was made without ceasing of the church. Of the church. And by the way, these are the only people that really have the promise that their prayer is going to be answered. Turn with me, if you will, to 1 John chapter 5, verse 13. These things have I written unto you that believe on the name of the Son of God, that ye may know that ye have eternal life, and that ye may believe on the name of the Son of God. And this is the confidence that we have in him. If we ask him anything according to his will, he heareth us. And we know that if he hear us whatsoever we ask, we know that we have the petitions that we desired of him. Now, who is the us to whom he's referring? To those who have believed on his name, to those who are saved. Prayer is for people who can pray in Jesus' name. Prayer is for the church. Jesus said to his church in Matthew 18, verse 18, verily I say unto you that whatsoever ye shall bind on earth shall be bound in heaven, and whatsoever ye shall loose on earth shall be loosed in heaven. Again I say unto you that if any two of you shall agree on earth as touching anything that they shall ask, it shall be done for them of my Father which is in heaven. For where two or three are gathered together in my name, there am I in the midst of them. And that tells us that if prayer was made of that church so long ago, prayer needs to be made of this church. I mean, we need to pray, folks. Your Sunday school class needs to be an enclave of prayer. Your deacon group needs to be a time of prayer. Your fellowships ought to open and close with prayer. Committee meetings need to be saturated with prayer. The orchestra, when you meet, you ought to pray. The choirs, before you get ready to sing, you ought to pray. And I don't mean just say, Lord, bless us. Now, I mean pray. Everything we do ought to be saturated with prayer. This church ought to run on the engine of prayer. It's the fellowship of prayer. Now I want you to notice the faith of their prayer. The Bible says again that their prayer was made unto God. They weren't praying to impress one another. They realized that they were coming into the throne room. They were speaking with God. On a few occasions, I've had the privilege to meet with the President of the United States. That's a great privilege. And I thought, what would I say? How will I maximize this time? Tried to consider now, if I'm going to speak to a man who is this important and who has this much power, Should I not think in my own heart and in my own mind what I will say? Should I not prepare myself? Ladies and gentlemen, when we pray, we come into the throne room of the Sovereign of the universe. Amen. How thoughtlessly, how carelessly, how flippantly, I am afraid that some of us come before Almighty God in prayer. Their prayer is unto God, unto God. I was in my study one day, and I had a thought that I believe was the most staggering thought I've ever had in my life. I cannot tell you the weight of that thought as it settled on me. It shook me to my core. The most staggering thought I've ever had. I can still remember the impact that it had on me and still has on me. I'm going to tell you what it was. And when I tell you what it was, you're going to say, everybody knows that. And so did I. But yet I cannot tell you the impact that thought had on me. Are you ready for it? Here it is. God answers prayer. I thought, my soul, is that true? I mean, is that true? That the one who made the universe, the God of all eternities, will hear me. And I can have influence in his court. He will hear me. I can pray. And he will hear me and answer me. And he's the one who said, call upon me and I will answer thee and show thee great and mighty things that thou knowest not. Folks, what a thought. I mean, what a thought that we have that privilege to pray to God. Prayer was made without ceasing of the church unto God. That's the faith of their prayer. Thou art coming to a king. Large petitions with thee bring. For his grace and power are such, thou canst not ask too much. Thank God for the faith of that prayer. Then I want you to notice what I'm going to call the focus of that prayer. But prayer was made without ceasing of the church unto God for him. Whom? Peter. He's in prison. He's going to be beheaded. We need to pray for him. God, we pray for Peter who is in prison. It's a focused prayer. A very specific prayer. Many of us pray such a generalized prayer that we never have to admit whether God heard our prayer or not. Isn't that true? Lord, save the lost. Lord, bless the sick. Lord, comfort the bereaved. Somewhere, somehow, somebody who's been lost is going to be saved. Somebody's sick going to get well. And you don't know whether it was your prayer or not, right? You see, that's kind of a safe prayer. But we need to pray these specific prayers. So we have to admit whether or not God answered our prayer. The average person, if you'd ask him what he prayed for yesterday, couldn't tell you. Just repeating these particular things. But when you get concerned, you can tell when a person is concerned when they mean business. They get specific. You know, have you ever heard anybody, they say something to you like this, hey, y'all come see us sometime. One of these days, y'all have to come over. They don't mean it. Let me tell you how you can tell when they mean it. They say, hey, look, I've got five of the thickest steaks you've ever seen in the freezer. Saturday at 5, I'm going to have the coals hot. We're going to barbecue those steaks. Can y'all be here at 5 Saturday? Now, they mean business, right? They mean business. That's the difference. That's the difference. Not y'all just come see us sometime. God bless the lost. No, listen. You get specific. Oh, God, my neighbor needs Jesus. Oh, God, here's a problem, and God, you know it, and Lord, we lay it before you, and now, God, we expect you to answer. and give us what we need. And if this isn't what we need, show us it's not what we need and give us what we need. But we're praying, Lord, for something specific. Here's a prayer that is brought into focus. Now, you ought to have in your heart or in your Bible a list of prayer requests, a date, a prayer record of when you enter it and when God answers it, so you can give Him the glory and give Him the praise and get specific and focused in your prayer. Because prayer that is channeled is prayer that is powerful. Prayer was made for Peter. Now, last of all, I want you to notice what I'm going to call the force of that prayer. The force of that prayer. What happened? Well, I'll tell you what happened. God answered it. And God delivered Peter from prison. Now, Peter's there in prison and he's asleep. Would you be asleep if you knew the next day they're going to execute you? Sleeping between two smelly soldiers and chained to one on one hand and chained to the other on the other hand. And there's Peter. He's sound asleep. I mean, Peter was so asleep when that angel came in there. If you read it, the Bible says the angel smote Peter and said, "Peter, wake up. Get up." He gave Peter an elbow in the side. He actually had to shake him to rouse him. He had to raise him up. I mean, Peter's sawing logs. Why? I've tried to think about it, and I think I know one reason why. In John 21, Peter's a young man when this happened to him. John 21, Jesus said, "When you're an old man, they're going to lead you around." Peter thought, "Well, they say they're going to kill me, but I'm not old yet." Jesus was talking to me about when I'm an old man, so whatever's going to happen, I'm not going to die. I don't know why Peter was so calm. Maybe that was just it, dear friend. You know, I think we'd spend a lot less sleepless nights if we knew the Word of God, believed the Word of God, and stood on the promises of God. But for whatever reason, here is Peter, and he is asleep, and this angel says, "All right, now get up." And then he says, "Put on your shoes, put on your clothes, gird yourself." I like that. We're not sneaking out. We're going out in class. So dress up. Peter rises up. He's dressed up. He and the angel walk out. And as they start to walk, they pass this guard. And this guard, everybody else evidently asleep or blinded or in a stupor or whatever happened to them. And then they come to this huge iron gate. I mean, a big iron gate. Now, remember, this is a prison. This is a fortress. Those gates like have an electric eye just open. Peter and the angel walk right out. That's the force of this prayer. Now, the answer to this prayer was late. It came at the last minute. God was on time, however. Don't you get antsy. Not only was it late, it was leisurely. God moves in majesty. They walk out. But I want to tell you something. It was also limited. The interesting thing is this. The iron gates opened of their own will. But when Peter got outside that iron gate, you're going to find out that he said, "Where will I go?" Well, he said, "I better go to the prayer meeting." Now, they were meeting at Mary's house. Mary was the mother of John Mark. And they're having a prayer meeting there. And there's a door out there also. There's a door to the courtyard. And it's a wooden door, I imagine. Peter knocks on that door, and they have a maid. She goes to the door, and she looks out. She says, "Well, would you imagine? Look, that's Simon Peter. They're in there praying for Simon. Hey, folks," she just leaves him standing there. "Peter's at the door." Oh, they say, "Well, no, look, Peter's in prison. That must be his ghost. That's an angel or something. Hey, Peter, is this really you?" "Yeah, it's me." He says, "It's really him." And the Bible says there that Peter is knocking and knocking and knocking and knocking. He's got red knuckles. The Bible doesn't say that, but that's original Greek. All right, now look. Here he is knocking. They're over there praying. Point. God is not going to do for you what you can do for yourself. Peter could never have opened those iron gates, but they could open that wooden door. Right? Now, prayer is no substitute for common sense. It's no substitute for labor. It's no substitute for work. Jesus said, "You roll away the stone," and then he said, "Lazarus, you come forth." They could roll away the stone, but they couldn't raise Lazarus. Do you understand what I'm saying? Friend, Peter could not have opened that iron gate, but they could have opened that wooden door. Now, God does not do for us what we ought to do for ourselves, but we can never do for ourselves what God alone can do. And when we begin to merge prayer with obedience and common sense, then God begins to work. We must learn, dear friend, that there's a force in prayer. There's a power in prayer. It's not a substitute for work. It's not a substitute for common sense. But when we begin to pray, then we see what God alone can do. When we depend on organization, we see what organization can do. When we depend upon planning, we see what planning can do. But when we depend on prayer, we see what God can do.
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1: Today is Sunday, May 31st. Let's take a look at the weather. The high temperature in Amarillo yesterday was 93 degrees. Today, the high temperature is expected to be in the upper 90s. West breeze 5 to 10 miles per hour. Overnight low tonight, low to mid 60s. Tomorrow, mostly sunny. High temperature, upper 90s again. South winds 10 to 15 miles per hour. Every day in Nigeria, Christians wake up not knowing if their village will still be standing by nightfall. 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
8: Most Americans are unaware of how pervasive Islam has become in our public schools when the religion that founded this nation is totally eliminated.
9: Will students even hear both sides of Islam, how barbaric Sharia law actually is, or will they just get Islamic propaganda?
8: This is Issues in Education. I'm Bob Boyd.
9: And I'm Jerry Boyd. Ayan Hirsi Ali speaks at universities challenging students on their liberal Marxist ideology that to oppose Islam is to be Islamophobic.
8: Ayan Hirsi Ali is a Dutch woman who is a member of the House of Representatives in the Netherlands. She's the author of several books, including Why Islam Needs a Reformation. And she went from being Islamic to atheist and now a strong Christian woman who advocates for the rights of Muslim women. Here's an American student showing his anti-American bias, criticizing America for slavery and anti-Muslim propaganda.
10: You speak of Islamophobia as phony ideological things. We did import many African slaves that died in the millions. We did force Native Americans on forced marches and genocide.
11: In America and in Western European countries, we've had a great reckoning with our past. We've addressed the fact that we engaged in slavery, we fought a war, we ended it. The people who were heading these fights were constantly quoting from the Bible. They were believing Christians and they were inspired by their Christianity. What made the West different was to have that honest look and then to end it. Islamophobia is a made-up word. It's made up by a political movement that wants to exploit and capitalize on white guilt to achieve its end goal, which is to convert all of us into Islam, whether we like it or not. Those of us who refuse to do that, we will surely be beheaded. I'm sure I'm on top. And that is their end goal.
8: We fought a war, a bloody civil war to end slavery, but some universities still criticize America for slavery despite the fact that we ended it.
9: Islamophobia is a made-up word, so we will feel guilty and accept Islam, even though Sharia law is totally opposed to freedom under our Constitution.
8: That's exactly right. To tolerate an ideology that's an enemy, that's at war with our basic principles, and using our freedoms to destroy our freedom is definitely enemy subversion.
11: And they're exploiting freedom of speech, freedom of religion, freedom of association. If you're a Christian in Egypt and you have someone looking at you and saying, you'll either lose your head or you convert to Islam.
10: I would not mind converting, as I myself am an agnostic, so have no faith.
11: For us to have the attitude of, if we get to that point, I'll just convert. Maybe you want to get educated on what would happen once you convert. What would your life be like? And the life of your sisters, women, what would they do to the Jews? He said they're bacteria and they're microbes. It has nothing to do with Palestine. It has everything to do with them being Jewish. So they are going to annihilate the Jews. Will you stand by and watch that?
8: How can you compromise with an Islamic terrorist driving airplanes into the World Trade Center? You can't.
9: How can you make peace or compromise with people who want to kill you or cut your head off? If you want to see what our lives would be like, just look at the oppression in Muslim nations of Jews and Christians.
12: My question is inspired by what Jesus says in the Sermon on the Mount, blessed are the peacemakers. If we don't want to move from anti-Semitism to anti-Islamicism, and our goal is to be peacemakers, then how do we do that? Who is our enemy?
8: Jesus said, blessed are the peacemakers. That means to allow unity and peace to flourish within our country. It doesn't mean we're simply to be doormats or to allow those who are enemies who want to kill us and destroy our freedoms to overtake us. It doesn't mean to avoid conflict at all costs or to ignore injustice.
9: There comes a point where we have to speak out. We have to speak the truth in love, but we have to stand against evil.
11: Right after 9/11, 2001, when we were having these discussions about how to treat this enemy that wasn't a state, but that was determined to destroy us, some of the discussions were, but we can't do this because of the Constitution. We can't do that because of the Constitution. We can't do this. And a very frustrated Justice Posner said, the Constitution is not a suicide pact. So in our history in America, it's not the first time that we are fighting an ideology that wants to destroy us. Communism, not so long ago, there were very good reasons to fight the ideology of communism. We do have to identify Islamism as the enemy that they are. What is an enemy? It's a force that wants to destroy you. How do I know that? In these mosques, madrasas, Islamic centers, etc., they say it explicitly. Listen to them and what they say and take it at their word.
12: So does this come down to we just inculcate our children before they do? Is that where the battle lies?
11: I think because the war they wage is totalitarian and total.
12: But ours,
11: and
12: where do
11: ours,
12: we meet them?
11: Well, we have to meet, ours has to be total too. It has to be where they fight us with ideas, we fight them with ideas. We have those tools. We can't just let them spread. We did the same to communists. We watched as communists were subverting our societies, and we took the appropriate measures against individuals, against groups, and so on, but always with due process and always within the limits of the Constitution. But we can't, again, I repeat, the Constitution is not a suicidal pact.
8: The Constitution is not a suicide pact, but gives individuals the greatest freedoms in history, not bondage or slavery.
9: We don't need to pretend that the Constitution allows for ideologies that would destroy us. That includes communism, Nazism, and Islam.
8: You have to wonder, does our nation have a suicide wish? Here's an example of how Islam is gaining ground on campus. A female Muslim student at George Washington University said she wants Sharia Islamic law imposed on her country here in America. Why would anyone living here say that? Is she willing to throw out all the freedoms, peace, and prosperity in exchange for this oppressive and cruel 7th century Sharia law?
9: Our guest is Nani Darwish, who's the author of Now They Call Me Infidel, Why I Renounce Jihad for America. Nani Darwish spent her first 30 years in Cairo, Egypt, as a journalist in Egypt, before immigrating in 1978 to America. You know what's so disturbing to me, though, is the fact that all these mosques are being built over here, and yet in Saudi Arabia, they would never allow us to build a church. And it seems like we should have said, okay, if you build a mosque, we build a church in your country.
13: There's only a one-way access into the United States. Americans don't understand the way Muslims regard non-Muslims is that they are filthy. And the feet of non-Muslims walking on Muslim land is desecration. That is why in Saudi Arabia, the holy land of Mecca and Medina, no non-Muslim is allowed in it. Jews are not allowed in Saudi Arabia. Not only that, they have total access to build Islamic studies departments on every college campus in the United States. They give them millions of dollars, and colleges take the money happily. They open all these Islamic studies departments, and all these departments are very anti-American. And they make American kids sympathetic to the Muslim cause.
9: Well, why do they hate us?
13: Because Islam, it wants to protect the Sharia law. It wants to protect oppression of women. It wants to protect Islamic lifestyle. And the existence of Western democracies, just by their mere existence, is a threat to them. It's an exposure of their way of life.
8: Noni, let's talk a little bit about the relationship between men and women. The differences between Islam and Christianity. In Islam, you said that husbands and wives is more of a master-slave relationship versus Christianity is more equality, right?
13: Absolutely. In the Muslim marriage contract, it has three more spaces for the man to fill. Name of your first, second, or third wife, if you have any.
8: Now, what does this do to a wife, knowing that she's just one of four?
13: She knows that in time of trouble, she can have a second wife and children. And I know many, many, many Muslim women in the Muslim world who have happened to them.
9: Well, then also, if they do anything wrong or that the husband doesn't like, he can just say, I divorce you three times and that's it. And she's off on her own.
13: Absolutely. A Muslim man can divorce his wife anytime, very quickly, with only one witness, verbally. He doesn't even have to do it in writing. A Muslim woman cannot divorce her husband.
8: Well, it seems...
13: ask for divorce.
8: Okay, but it seems like the man has a wife. They don't have the same feelings between husband and wives as in the Christian marriage then.
13: There is no relationship at the intellectual level. It's almost like you get married so the wife can cook for you, give you babies, and take care of you. You don't see men, women discussing an article or read a book together. The strong men were always rewarded with, here's another wife. And if you fight for the tribe, you will go to heaven and have 72. It always looks at the body of a woman as a sexual object and nothing else. And a woman has to always feel that she's tempting men if any part of her body is exposed. Wearing such clothes in such a hot country, sometimes cover her face completely. It's like hell. I was there in August and you see all these covered up women. You almost feel sorry for them. I have a cousin who, she's a doctor, and she's completely covered from head to toe, even her face and her fingers, her toes, everything.
8: Is a single woman in Islam really a threat to a married couple?
13: Absolutely. And that's why polygamy is devastating for women-to-women relationships. They become extremely competitive. Also, under Islamic law, a woman cannot leave her house without the permission of her husband. I mean, if he wants her to stay in the house, he would. And if she befriends a woman who's single, very easily, her husband marry her. If you have a law that tells you you can have another wife, and you see all the men around you solving their marital problems by having another wife, and some even mothers tell their sons, oh, your wife is not very obedient, go get yourself another wife.
8: Maybe that's why there's so many Muslim men willing and ready to give up their lives as a jihadist.
13: Absolutely. It's a hell on earth.
9: Okay, so heaven for a Muslim man is a lustful dream, but actually it's a woman's worst nightmare.
13: Absolutely, because heaven allows everything that Muhammad prohibited on earth. Women, it allows actually wine. You know, alcohol is not allowed in Islam, but only in heaven. So what is the promise for women? Where do women go after this torturous life where she's one of four wives with all the restrictions of Sharia law, and then she goes to heaven and then she becomes one of the 72 virgins?
9: Oh, dear. Do the women, do they even know it?
13: They don't know. Muhammad said that the women that go to heaven are the ones that obey Sharia, Islamic law. So a good Muslim is to obey all these laws that persecute you. They don't question those laws. They cannot even allow themselves to be critical.
8: I think that's the key here to this whole thing, is why Islamic leaders don't educate their own people, because that would eliminate their control over the minds of the masses of people. They don't want people asking questions, so they're told never to look at another religion, never to read a Bible, and don't know much about their own religion.
13: Exactly. The religion of Islam has created the perfect political institution that nobody can question, because they said this is Allah's law. It's Allah's law, and nobody can question it.
8: Well, you wrote about your aunt, an upper-middle-class woman. I guess you told her that Jews don't eat pork, and she said, are you serious? They're like us. They didn't
13: exactly
8: know the similarity between Islam and Judaism.
13: Didn't know. All they know is that they're monsters. That's it. She didn't know that they didn't eat pork.
8: Well, let's talk about how when you came to this country, you went to a mosque, and it was really an anti-American sermon that you heard. Why would Muslims come here to America to reject the culture that they came here to live in?
13: The first message I received in a mosque in America was, don't assimilate in America.
8: Well, then you have to wonder, why would anyone who loves Islamic law and hates Western culture, why would they choose...
13: Why would they come here? That's exactly what I said. And he said, no, we are here to bring Islam to America. We want to build as many mosques as we can. These mosques are going to bring Americans in. We're going to go to even the jails to convert Americans.
8: That's fascinating, because here these Muslims are using the freedoms that we give them to abolish the very freedoms that they've been granted. Because of our freedoms, they will invade us and dominate us.
13: Exactly, because they think America is so stupid. The America is so stupid, they allow anybody in. Because there's no immigration into the Muslim world. You cannot go and live in any Muslim country and say, I want to become an immigrant. You can't. You're an infidel. And they come here, they study how America uses the words that are very sensitive in American minds, like the word racism, bigots, homophobia. Now they call it Islamophobia. They use the words that America is sensitive for to scare Americans from criticizing them.
14: Yeah, that puts us on the defensive. Oh, no, we don't want to be Islamophobic. We'll do, here's our country. Take everything.
13: Exactly, and they are.
14: Many Muslims show no respect for their host country. In fact, they come here to change the culture and not be part of it.
13: That's the people who are active politically. There, of course, there are Muslims in America who are good citizens who don't want to be traitors to America, but there is a good portion who are here for one purpose, and one purpose only is to take over. And if we let this continue, in just a few decades, we are going to, I'm predicting, we are going to have Sharia, Islamic law, and they will demand a separatist movement. And there was a girl at George Washington University, and she actually said, I want Sharia law to be enforced in my country.
14: Imposed.
13: Imposed.
14: Not voted on, not instituted,
13: exactly.
14: But imposed.
13: It is such a horrific law that even Muslims are repulsed by it. Stone their women, and that's part of Sharia law, amputation of limbs.
14: So exactly. We'd see the thieves would be having their hands and feet cut off.
13: Exactly, and she is probably born here. I don't understand. Why are they in America? Because they want to impose Sharia law in America.
14: And this is how it happened in Bosnia, Chechnya, the Philippines?
13: India. Pakistan used to be part of India. There was a lot of terrorism, and India had to give them a part of the country. Here, take this. They called it Pakistan. Look how horrible the difference between Pakistan and India.
9: Right.
13: India is a democracy. Pakistan is a lot of terrorism.
9: But you know what? I think people in America are asleep or they're apathetic and they don't think it'll ever happen here. That when somebody says the Islamic people want to take over America, well, that'll never happen. So nobody's really concerned about it.
13: We're going to have one state dominated by Muslims causing a lot of terrorism in America until they get a separatist movement, and then they will pledge their loyalty to the Muslim world.
9: Now, I just want to know, you mentioned about multiculturalism and diversity. Really, I think it's dangerous.
13: It's nice for a culture to respect other culture, but I think the West has reached a point where they are at the risk of losing their own values, their own culture, their own religion. What is this? They have to understand Islam is not just a religion. It's a political system.
9: Okay, now I just want to know why after 9/11, which was such a tragic event, why weren't more moderates proclaiming that this was a terrible thing that happened? But nobody really said anything.
13: The majority were very silent. So I started speaking right away. I wrote a few articles and I discovered that I was the only one. I was the only woman of Muslim Arab origin in America that was doing that. And I was scared after that because I thought I'm drawing attention to myself, because I knew that many of them are here for other reasons than just becoming Americans. And the reason the majority of Muslims are not speaking is partially because they're afraid, but also is because deep down inside, the majority of Muslims believe that jihad is a duty of every Muslim. They don't want to speak against jihad.
9: Jihad is not just an inner struggle, is it?
13: No. Jihad is a holy war against non-Muslims to convert as many non-Muslims as you can to Islam. And that is jihad. But after 9/11, there were some Muslim leaders who wanted to calm down the feelings of Americans by lying. And lying is accepted under Islamic law if you are defending Islam. They said that it doesn't mean aggression or war. It means inner struggle. I lived in the Middle East for 30 years. I never heard the meaning of inner struggle.
14: Professors came up with this bright idea to call jihad inner struggle. And I think it's because Saudis hired a lot of these American PR firms and lobbyists to improve their image. And so
13: absolutely.
14: Inner struggle. In the Arab world, there's only one meaning of jihad, and that means to die for the sake of Islam.
13: Absolutely. Go to the textbooks of Al-Azhar University in Cairo. It's over 1,000 years old, the most respected. The definition of jihad is the permanent war against non-believers, Jews, Christians, and pagans for the sake of Allah.
14: What's being taught in the Saudi schools?
13: They tell them that if you're in a non-Muslim country, that your goal is to make it Muslim. And that's what they're doing.
9: But didn't the Saudis come out and say they changed the textbooks?
13: There are schools even in America are producing America haters. One of their graduates in a school in the East Coast, he's in jail now because he wanted to kill Bush.
9: We also have Johnny Walker, right?
14: Johnny Walker Lind.
13: Absolutely.
14: The American Taliban.
13: Exactly. That's a sad, sad story. I blame America for that boy, the far left, because his parents never taught him his own religion. At age 11 or 12, they told him, pick your own religion, sweetheart. So he came one day and said, I want to be a Muslim. Okay. So he went to the local mosque, and at age 16, the mosque told him, we're going to send you to Yemen. The parents said, okay, go to Yemen to learn Arabic and Islam. Yemen is one of the countries, even though I speak Arabic and I'm Middle Eastern, I would be scared to visit without a bodyguard. Naive American families that send their 16-year-old boy to a country that's so tribal, so backward. The boy vanished after he went to the Middle East until he was found in an Afghani cave fighting Americans.
14: We are raising little jihadists with 17 universities that have foot baths, and at least 9 universities have prayer rooms for Muslim students.
9: And they're teaching Islam in elementary schools and in grade schools.
13: I blame America for that. I cannot blame the Muslims. It's almost like you have a door that's open. Why not go in? There is a point beyond which America has to stand up and say no. And America is not saying no.
14: In the preface of your book, you wrote about your experience with Brown University. You were invited to speak at the university, and you had the Muslim chaplain who said you were too controversial.
13: Muslim student organizations are extremely hostile. I always start my speech by saying, I'm not here to offend the good and peace-loving Muslims. I'm speaking about radicals. They don't want me to speak against radical Islam or Sharia law. When I speak against polygamy, I see Muslim girls standing up. I'm offended because this is my religion, and they defend polygamy, and then the liberals still support them. In America, where are we taking ourselves?
14: But look at the power. I mean, here is a Muslim chaplain who denied you your freedom of speech in America.
13: Uh-huh. They are very powerful. We had to hire a guards for us, armed guards, to protect us when we speak on college campuses.
9: Was that because the Muslim students there protest or throw
13: Muslim
9: rocks?
13: Muslim students and their liberal and socialist and communist friends. When I was speaking at UC Berkeley, the Communist Party America are very supportive of the Muslims. One of them was sitting with a black hood on his head. And I was talking about the stoning of 7 women in Iran. I'm talking about Sharia law and the oppression, okay? And then he suddenly screamed, oh, America is the fascist country. Muslims have found the perfect country to take over.
9: Well, especially since our universities aren't exactly bastions of conservatism. They're so liberal, and they're producing all these little liberals because the professors are very far left.
13: And they are being paid by our taxpayers' money. They are being paid by Uncle Sam and then insulting Uncle Sam.
9: You went to Israel, and you actually saw the Palestinians and the Israelis interacting in this one shop, and they were smiling.
13: The Arabs, some of them really prefer to live in Israel than live in the Arab world because they have more freedom in Israel. But the Arabs who live in the West Bank and Gaza are totally under the control of the rest of the Arab world to always continue the resistance and the terrorism against Israel.
14: And I think that's why you're speaking out, writing the books and risking your life, is you want to help Americans face the truth about what we're up against and understand what this jihadist mindset is all about and what they want to do.
13: Yeah, it can happen here. And we are so open. There are people in America who hate America, and they are doing the same story all over again. We are risking our lives to alert America because we love this country so much. They are calling us Islamophobes.
14: The idea is being taught in most public schools today that all cultures, all religions are the same, and you're really saying they're not. You didn't get freedom in the Middle East.
13: How can anybody compare a culture that stones women? How can anybody call them equal? No, not all cultures are equal. The culture of the United States of America is not perfect, but it's the most noble and honorable culture that everybody on earth looks up to.
14: And you wrote that most Americans wouldn't believe the bold attempt on campuses to indoctrinate American students into the radical Muslim ideology. If that isn't giving up our kids and our future to this radical Islam, I don't know what is. You wrote that you had turned from a culture of hate to a culture of love.
13: Yes, one morning I was watching TV and I saw a Christian teacher reading from the Bible. From the minute I went into the church, I heard the music, the sermon, and I was crying. I couldn't stop myself. And even my husband was crying. It was such a changing experience, a very different experience. So different from the mosque sermons, all full of anger. Muslim preachers always yell and curse. Ever since then, my life has never been the same. I'm a much better person.
14: Yeah, in Christianity, God gave his one and only son so that we might live forever with him. But in Islam, Allah wants you to sacrifice your son for jihad.
13: He wants a mother to sacrifice her son, her husband, for jihad for the sake of bringing more people into Islam.
9: Nani Darwish, we've sure enjoyed

0: never happen here. And those who say, quote, I thought it would never happen here. Before 9/11, many people said it would never happen here.
1: 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From Matthew 6, verse 44, Jesus says, love your enemies, bless them that curse you, do good to them that hate you, and pray for them which despitefully use you and persecute you.
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2: Today is Sunday, May 31st. Let's take a look at the weather. The high temperature in Amarillo yesterday was 93 degrees. Today, the high temperature is expected to be in the upper 90s. West breeze 5 to 10 miles per hour. Overnight low tonight, low to mid 60s. Tomorrow, mostly sunny. High temperature, upper 90s again. South winds 10 to 15 miles per hour.

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0: 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And KPDR Wheeler, 90.3. Keep pouring down righteousness. The Gospel
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2: At number 20, Tim Livingston sets things in motion with a new song called Forever in Heaven.
6: I actually wrote the song Forever in Heaven a couple of years after my mom had passed away, and actually it was inspired by something that she said to me in a conversation about 4 to 6 weeks before she would pass on. And she said to me, "I don't fear passing, I just don't want to leave you kids." And I never forgot that, obviously. And a lot of songs that we sing in the church, a lot of songs in Southern gospel music speak of heaven, and it should be a main theme because it is our eternal home that's been promised. And so I wrote this song. The opening line is from the perspective of the person that is a believer that is moving on to heaven.
2: That's Tim Livingston, and here he is with Forever in Heaven at number 20.

0: Tim Livingston, Forever in Heaven. And number 19, it's the newest from Endless Highway. Jason Griggs loves the style of the song.
1: One of my favorite styles is called Western Swing. It's just happy, it's upbeat, it's fun. And I wanted to do something with a little bit of that flavor and that style. And in writing, I thought, what is the one thing that just makes me happy in the Lord? And I got to thinking, everybody that comes to Christ, you know what? They all say the same thing. I feel like a weight has been lifted. I feel like I've got all of this that just came off my shoulders and I feel free.
0: That's Jason Griggs, and here's Endless Highway. Free at last. Free.

fastest rising song in the top 20 is one from Peach Goldman. Rising an incredible 31 spots, here they are at number 18, Expecting a Mountain.

0: Protecting a Mountain, that's Peach Goldman at number 18. These are the top 20 songs according to the Singing News Magazine and their June chart. More of the countdown is coming your way in just a moment.
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0: Welcome back. We're up to number 17 with the latest from Jonathan Wilburn. He talks about his favorite lyric from the new song.
8: Lord, help me stay faithful when the process gets painful. That's my favorite line in the chorus. Lord, help me stay faithful when the process gets painful. A lot of times, we as Christians, I've heard people when the going gets tough, well, I quit going to church. You know what? What the use? And I see it. I'm a human, and I understand where you're coming from, the hurt and the pain. You're like, well, I want to cause some pain. You know, hurting people hurt people. But we're really, when the process gets painful, don't quit. Don't give up. Batten down the hatches.
0: That's Jonathan Wilburn, and here he is at number 17. Grace is sufficient.

0: number 17, Jonathan Wilburn with Grace is Sufficient.
1: Number 16.
0: At number 16, it's Sunday Drive with a cut from their Rise and Shine project. Misty Treach talks about the song.
2: It talks about, I'll never stop being thankful because he'll never stop being good. So it's a life of thankfulness because of his faithfulness.
0: That's Misty Treach, and here's Sunday Drive at number 16. He'll never

0: took that Sunday drive. At number 15, Ernie Haas and Signature Sound are preparing for their June 6th release of America, Land of Hopes and Dreams, as America celebrates 250 years.
1: This land is your land. This land is my land.
0: The number 15 song, however, comes from their Live in Memphis recording. Here's Ernie Haas and Signature Sound with Dwayne Allen.

0: Allen wrote the song and joins Ernie Haas and Signature Sound on He Did It All For Me at number 15. Coming up, we'll keep climbing the Singin' News chart and we'll debut a new song from the Inspirationals Quartet of Texas.
1: There's good news in this California school district. This is Matt Staver with Freedom's Call. Liberty Council represented Child Evangelism Fellowship and its Northern California East Bay chapter. And now, Hayward Unified School District will allow a Good News Club equal access to meet on its Park Elementary campus. In April 2026, Child Evangelism Fellowship submitted a facility use request to host the Good News Club immediately following school hours. But the school district would not allow the club to meet until after 6 p.m., despite allowing the Girls on the Run program earlier access. Liberty Council informed the district officials the Good News Clubs are legally entitled to equal access as other similarly situated after-school programs. Then on May 14, the Good News Club held its first meeting there. This victory allows Child Evangelism Fellowship to give children a biblically based education that includes moral and character development. Stay informed at Liberty Council's website, lc.org/CEF.
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3: Today is Sunday, May 31st. Let's take a look at the weather. The high temperature in Amarillo yesterday was 93 degrees. Today, the high temperature is expected to be in the upper 90s. West breeze 5 to 10 miles per hour. Overnight low tonight, low to mid 60s. Tomorrow, mostly sunny. High temperature, upper 90s again. South winds 10 to 15 miles per hour.
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0: Welcome back. We'll have a countdown bonus cut from the Inspirationals Quartet of Texas coming up. Right now, our number 14 song climbing 6 spots this month. Here's 11th Hour with That's Who He Is.

0: That's who he is. 11th hour at number 14. Before we get to number 13, let's debut a new song from the Inspirationals Quartet of Texas. Ron and Don Wills, brothers from Texas. Scott Brand from Alabama. John Rulopaul from Tennessee. Brian Elliott from Georgia. Don Wills says they may need to change the name.
1: Yeah, I was talking to somebody the other day. I said, we may need to say it's Inspirationals Quartet of Multi-States.
0: That's Don Wills, and here's the new single from the Inspirationals Quartet of Texas. You never know what God can do.

0: God Can Do, a countdown bonus cut from the Inspirationals Quartet of Texas. And now back to the countdown. We're up to number 13 with the latest from the His Songs. Dale His Song remembers a radical conversion experience.
1: Yeah, this is so cool. This guy was probably, I don't want to describe him poorly, but I mean, he had a foul mouth. He was anti-God, anti-church. His wife went to church all the time, and she prayed for him, and the church prayed for him. And one day, he entered the doors of the church. And indeed, when the invitation was given, he was down at the altar, gave his heart and life to Jesus Christ. Today, he promotes gospel music, and it's certainly a cause for celebration there. And really, we were there for he and his wife's, 50th anniversary. Mm-hmm. And you talk about exciting, because she'd prayed for him all these years, and now he's come to Christ.
2: So, and the pastor said would never recognize this man and what God has done in his life.
0: That's Richard and Dale His Song, and here are the His Songs with Cause for Celebration.

0: for celebration, the hit songs at number 13. Coming up, do you remember the number one song from last month? It falls into the number 12 position this month. Go ahead, take a guess, and we'll see if you're right in just a moment.
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3: At a Memorial Day event, May 31st, 1923, Calvin Coolidge, the 30th president, gave a message entitled The Destiny of America, saying, "Settlers came here from mixed motives, some for adventure, some for trade and refuge, but generally defined they were intent upon establishing a Christian commonwealth in accordance with the principle of self-government. It has been said that God sifted the nations that he might send choice grain into the wilderness. Who can fail to see in it the hand of destiny? Who can doubt that it has been guided by a divine providence?"
2: This has been an American Minute with Bill Federer. 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

Welcome back. Our Southern Gospel headlines of the week are coming up shortly. As we count down the top 20 songs for June, we stumble upon the song that falls out of the top spot from last month. It's the Lefevre Quartet from their album Here to Stay, When My Feet Touch the Streets of Gold, at number 12.

0: my feet touch the streets of gold. That's the Lefevre Quartet at number 12. And now for our Southern Gospel headlines of the week. The Singing News Magazine has announced their top five nominees for the Fan Awards. In the favorite song category, the nominees were I Speak Jesus from Karen Peck and New River, Motel Bible, Scotty Inman, That Somebody Was Me, The Guardians, Up Above the World So High, The Inspirations, and When My Feet Touched the Streets of Gold, The Lefevre Quartet. You can see all of the nominees in the 21 different categories by visiting singingnews.com. The ballot will appear in the July edition of the Singing News Magazine and the award ceremony happening at the National Quartet Convention in September. The SGMA presents their annual golf tournament. SGMA President Arthur Rice has the details.
1: Hey, I just want to remind you about our golf tournament that's coming up June the 9th. That's Tuesday, June the 9th at 9 a.m. shotgun start. It's a two-man scramble. Those are always a lot of fun, and it only costs $100 per person, and you'll get a goodie bag that's well worth more than $100. Plus, we have long drive, close to the pin, putting contest, hole-in-one car prize, helicopter prize drop. Man, we just have a blast. This is hosted by me and Jonathan Wilburn. We just have a great time. You'll have breakfast. You'll have lunch. We have a Mexican buffet for lunch. And I'm telling you, it's just a blast, and you want to come and be a part of it. So you can go to sgma.org, sgma.org to sign up. That's Tuesday, June the 9th at Sevierville Golf Club here in Sevierville, Tennessee. It's a 9 a.m. shotgun start right here in Sevierville, Tennessee. We look forward to seeing you there.
0: That's Arthur Rice, the SGMA president. Again, for details, visit sgma.org. Former Primitive Quartet member Larry Riddle is at home and resting after major cardiac surgery. His wife Mitzi reports that he is tired a lot and resting, but they are thankful for the great physician and the many prayers of his friends and family. Please continue to lift up Larry Riddle when you pray. The 40 Days and 40 Nights of Gospel Music event is happening July 28th through September the 5th with a wide variety of Christian music artists at the Ark Encounter and Creation Museum. 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Only one entry per household, please. The winner will be announced the last weekend of June on the Gospel Greats, and we will contact the winner. And those are the Southern Gospel headlines of the week. Inching up one spot on the top 20 chart, we hear from the Collingsworth family. A song from their Classics and Hymns project. We'll understand it better by and by at number 11.

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1: You used to spend time in prayer. At least you tried to talk to God. But then for some reason, you stopped relying on prayer. Maybe after a while you forgot. It could be you didn't know for sure how to talk to God. Or maybe you just lost hope because you thought it was too hard for God. Or too hard for you. If you thought that, Billy Graham has some good news.
2: There is no problem too hard for God to solve. There's no prayer too hard for God to answer. Sometimes he says yes, sometimes he says no, and sometimes he says wait. But it's always answered if it's prayed according to his will in the name of the Lord Jesus Christ.
1: If you're struggling with something, we'd love to pray with you right now. Call 855-255-PRAY. It doesn't matter what time of day it is. We're here for you at 855-255-PRAY from the Billy Graham Evangelistic Association.

Today is Sunday, May 31st. Let's take a look at the weather. The high temperature in Amarillo yesterday was 93 degrees. Today, the high temperature is expected to be in the upper 90s. West breeze 5 to 10.

0: miles per hour. Overnight low tonight, low to mid 60s. Tomorrow, mostly sunny. High temperature, upper 90s again. South winds, 10 to 15 miles per hour.
1: 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And remember, King Jesus reigns today. The Gospel
2: Greats. Hello, friend, and welcome back for hour two of The Gospel Greats, the greatest songs about the greatest message, the gospel. I'm Rodney Baucom, and coming up this hour, we'll transition into the top 10 songs in gospel music.
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2: And we'll crown the number one song in Southern Gospel for the month of June. It's all great gospel coming up in hour two of The Gospel Greats. At number 10, Gold City climbs 9 spots on the chart with the latest from their album Right Now. Here's In the Middle at number 10.

0: City within the middle, right here in the middle of our countdown at number 10. At number 9, Greater Vision climbs onto the top 20 chart with a song written by Rodney Griffin.
1: I guess one of the unique things about the perspective of If These Walls Could Talk would be that most songs that talk about walls talking are talking about walls that are standing. If these walls could talk, they could tell all these stories. Well, in this case of this song, I wanted to write a song about walls that had fallen. And they have a story to tell. Those Jericho walls, they have a story to tell. They were pushed down by the voice of God, pushed down by obedience of people marching around. The walls in our hearts, in our lives, things that used to be strongholds perhaps in our lives, those walls have been cast down. They've been forced down by the hand of God. And if these walls could talk, they would tell us how powerless they were against the righteous, mighty hand of God.
0: That's Rodney Griffin, and here's Greater Vision, If These Walls Could Talk.

Number 9, that's Greater Vision, If These Walls Could Talk. At number 8, Gerald Wolfe's son, Ben, takes the lead role in a song by the Kramers from their Soli Deo Gloria project. Here are the Kramers with Cleft of the Rock. At number 8.

0: right. That's the Kramers with Cleft of the Rock. I'm Rodney Balka. More of the Top 20 coming up. Our highest debuting song is on the way next.
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0: Welcome back. The highest debuting song on the Top 20 chart comes from the Triumphant Quartet. Eric Bennett talks about Friend of Sinners.
5: I love the lyrics to this. The last verse says, "I've read where the people that you cared for, others didn't care that much about." And so I can see Jesus. I'll just pull this verse up here. I can see Jesus standing on the hillside, talking to the multitude of people that nobody else wanted, nobody else cared for. And he said these words. He said, "Come unto me, all you that labor and are heavy laden, I will give you rest. Take my yoke upon you and learn of me, for I am meek and lowly in heart, and you shall find rest unto your souls." Sometimes at church, we want all the dressed up people and we want all the clean people. But I just really believe that Jesus sees the good in everybody and he loves everybody.
0: That's Eric Bennett, and here's the Triumphant Quartet with Friend of Sinners at number 7.

people that you cared for.

0: Prophet Quartet, Friend of Sinners, from their project God Is Listening. At number six, it's the newest from Southbound. Seth Elby of the group serves up a motivational nugget.
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0: around with nothing. At number five, we enjoy legendary 90-year-old and his vocal band, which includes on this song, Gene McDonald.
1: I've been on tour with him for the last 16 years. It's amazing that I've had the opportunity to be with them and then getting to sing with them. They're the great vocalist, and just to allow me to be in there is pretty fun.
0: That's Gene McDonald, and here's the Gaither Vocal Band with Heart Trials Will Soon Be Over. And the

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2: This is Carter Conlon. When something is called a prophetic word, it means it is a word believed to be given by God. It is based on Scripture, on what He has done, what He does do, and what He's planning to do in the future. It's based on the character of God, how He has worked with nations and peoples in the past, and what He does when we find ourselves back in certain or exact situations. If anyone speaks prophetically, the word that they speak has to stand the test of Scripture, the witness of leadership in the church, and the witness of the Holy Spirit in your own heart. You are free always to accept it or to reject it. But look for the witness of Scripture and the witness of the Holy Spirit, and then respond accordingly, because many, many people are going to be claiming to be speaking for God in the days ahead. Pray for discernment. It's now time to pray.
3: Today is Sunday, May 31st. Let's take a look at the weather. The high temperature in Amarillo yesterday was 93 degrees. Today, the high temperature is expected to be in the upper 90s. West breeze 5 to 10 miles per hour. Overnight low tonight, low to mid 60s. Tomorrow, mostly sunny. High temperature, upper 90s again. South winds 10 to 15 miles per hour.
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0: Welcome back. We're counting down the top 20 songs that will appear in the June edition of the Singing News Magazine, and we're up to number four. It's a song from Brian Free Assurance, but before we get to it, would you like to hear a sneak peek of a new song from a new album they're preparing to release?

The song is called Cling to It, but there will be no static when it comes to a radio near you real soon. At number four, here's Brian Freed Assurance with a song from their album Grateful for the Gospel.

0: Ryan Free and Assurance at number 4. At number 3, the Tribute Quartet jumps 10 spots with a song called And Then. You might think that those and then stories only happen in biblical times, but Tribute Quartet has been collecting and then stories from listeners across the country, like this one.
1: September 17th, 2021, I was diagnosed with severe COVID pneumonia, and the doctor told my son my prognosis was death, and he didn't think I was going to make it. Well, 4 days later in the hospital, as they were fixing to intubate me, as soon as they went to put the tubing in my throat, my O2 level shot up to 96, and then I was released from the hospital 2 days later, completely well, completely healed.
0: When it seems impossible and we're clinging on to hope, and then, here's the Tribute Quartet at number 3.

Number three from the Tribute Quartet, And Then. At number two for the second month in a row, Joseph Habedank hangs in there with a song about the place that shaped him, that shaped many of us, the church.

0: At number two, Joseph Habedank with The Church. All That Remains is the number one song in Southern Gospel. We'll pull back the curtain on that in just a moment. I'm Rodney Balcombe, and you're listening to The Gospel Greats.
1: The first Adam disobeyed God, and sin entered the world. We cannot free ourselves from the bondage of sin. Our sinful nature prohibits us being in the presence of a righteous and holy God. To represent and rescue humanity, the Word of God, who is God, had to take the form of human flesh and enter our world as the second Adam. The second Adam, Jesus, is unique. God Himself is His Father. Jesus was born without sin because He was conceived by the Holy Spirit in the Virgin Mary rather than through human generation of the first Adam. He can represent us, for He is both Son of God and Son of Man. His perfect, sinless nature allowed Him to pay the debt of sin for all mankind's disobedience. On the cross, where He willingly shed His blood for us and be God's atonement lamb, Jesus loves you.
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0: Welcome back as we wrap things up today with our number one song. But first, let's recap the top 10. At number 10, it was Gold City with In the Middle. If These Walls Could Talk at number 9 from Greater Vision. The Kramers were at number 8 with The Cleft of the Rock. At number 7, Friend of Sinners, The Triumphant Quartet. At number 6, Nothing from Southbound. The Gaither Vocal Band came in at number 5 with Hard Trials Will Soon Be Over. Brian Free and Assurance at number 4 with Behind My Praise. And then at number 3 from the Tribute Quartet. And Joseph Habedank was at number 2 with The Church. The top song in Southern Gospel music, according to the Singing News Magazine June chart, comes from The Inspirations. The group swept the Singing News Fan Awards last year, and they've captured national attention with their performance on the Grand Ole Opry stage with the Oak Ridge Boys.
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0: Their latest project is called Up Above the World So High, and the song that has propelled to the top is written by Ronnie Henson, Sea of Forgetfulness. Luke Vaught talks about the song.
1: It talks about your past being buried in the sea of forgetfulness, and Wyatt sings that one. He's kind of featured on it. And when we first heard it, when Ronnie pitched us to it, it really touched Wyatt. And seeing how it affects him makes you think about yourself. And the audiences seem to feel the same way about it.
0: Wyatt Austin says it's difficult for him to get through the song.
2: I just had tears flowing down my face because it described me specifically. I mean, because the greatest battlefield of any Christian is their mind. And when you think about your past, that's an easy way to get discouraged. But when you think about your past being forgotten and cast into God's sea of forgetfulness, it ought to make a Christian rejoice, and I can sing it from my heart.
0: That's Wyatt Austin, and here are the Inspirations with our number one song, Sea of Forgetfulness.
3: Past has been buried forever, where it can no longer be found. God's memory describes it as never, when voices of guilt come around.

brag of perfection. Some days I take stumbling spells, but I ask the Lord for correction, and that ocean of grace never fails. I owe him my deepest devotion. I'm washed in his blood and I'm free. His mercy and grace fills that ocean. Now my

forgetfulness. That's the inspirations at number one. And that'll wrap things up for the program today. Thanks to Rick Francis of the Singing News Magazine for compiling the numbers from reporting radio stations. If you'd like to make a request for a future program, please call our 24-hour request line at 1-800-452-1473. Again, that's 800-452-1473. Coming up next week, we'll reveal the nominees that have made the top five in the Singing News Fan Awards. I think you'll enjoy the program. I'm Rodney Baucom. Thank you for listening today. Remember, the gospel is the good news. Let's all strive to know Him and to make Him known. And we'll look for you again next week, right here, Lord willing, with more of the Gospel Greats.

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3: Brave men and women have sacrificed everything for our freedom. The Bible says, greater love has no one than this, to lay down one's life for one's friends. 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That was Jesus Christ. 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
4: Christ dying on the cross was more than the death of a martyr. 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When Christ took our place, our sins were laid on him. All of my sin was laid on Christ. 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My sin has become Christ's burden. I will never suffer the shame of judgment and the terrors of hell.
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Today is Sunday, May 31st. Let's take a look at the weather for the Amarillo area. Overnight low tonight, mid to upper 60s. Tomorrow, high temperature upper 90s, south wind 10 to 15 miles per hour. Tomorrow night, overnight low to mid 60s with a slight chance of rain.

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2: For more than five decades, God has used the faithful ministry of Pastor Gary Dahl to proclaim biblical truth across pulpits, radio airwaves, mission fields, and now even government leadership circles overseas. On this powerful edition of Stand in the Gap Weekend, host Pastor Isaac Crockett welcomes longtime broadcaster, pastor, and founder of Way of Truth Ministries, Gary Dahl, for a compelling conversation on how God continues to unleash His Word through Scripture reading, prayer, preaching, and global outreach. Pastor Gary is also a personal friend of mine and a board member of the American Pastors Network. Listeners will hear the remarkable story of how a burden placed on Gary's heart for nearly a decade eventually led to the founding of Way of Truth Ministries in 1989, a ministry that has since expanded from a simple radio outreach into international missions, truck stop evangelism, pastoral training, Bible conferences, and leadership development around the world. This program also highlights exciting developments in Kenya, where Way of Truth Ministries is helping to equip chaplains who minister directly with the nation's governmental disciplines. Through conferences, pastoral training, church planting, and discipleship, doors are opening for biblical truth to impact leaders and communities in extraordinary ways. Be encouraged as you hear how God honors faithful obedience, fervent prayer, and the public proclamation of the Word of God. This uplifting conversation will challenge believers to remain steadfast in declaring truth and to remind listeners that the Word of God still transforms lives, communities, and nations.
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2: Across our nation, around the world, there's never been a greater need for truth that is grounded firmly in God's Word. In a culture filled with confusion, compromise, and spiritual distraction, faithful biblical teaching and earnest prayer remain as essential and powerful as ever. During today's program, we'll hear a timely and encouraging conversation centered on the enduring impact of Scripture-centered ministry and the importance of boldly proclaiming truth in every sphere of life. Dr. Isaac Crockett will be joined by longtime pastor, broadcaster, and ministry leader Gary Dahl, whose more than 50 years of ministry experience provides a unique perspective on God's faithfulness through decades of service, from local church ministry in Pennsylvania to international outreach efforts across multiple continents. Pastor Dahl shares how God continues to open doors for the gospel through preaching, discipleship, media outreach, and leadership training. Listeners will also learn about the expanding work of Way of Truth Ministries and its growing influence in places like Kenya, where biblical instruction is reaching pastors, churches, truck drivers, and even chaplains serving within governmental leadership structures.
4: Welcome back to another episode of Stand in the Gap. Today, I'm Pastor Isaac Crockett, and it's an honor today to be with Pastor Gary Dahl. Dr. Gary Dahl, a familiar voice for all of us who have been longtime listeners, and that is because he's one of our original co-hosts and founders of this program. He's the senior pastor of Faith Baptist Church in Altoona, Pennsylvania, as well as the founder and president of Way of Truth Ministries. Gary, it's so good to have you, to be on the program with you. Thanks for being on Stand in the Gap today with us.
5: My honor, Isaac, to be back with you. And of course, I used to be on a regular basis, but so I miss being on. So thank you for the invitation.
4: Well, Gary, you have pastored for decades. I won't try to guess how many decades, but I know it's a long time. I think you've been pastoring about as long as I've been alive. And you've been a faithful voice through gospel, radio, airwaves, and television and outreaches. But even missions all around the world, a bold witness in Harrisburg and in Washington, D.C. So, Gary, I thank you for your continued ministry and your faithfulness. And I want to talk to you actually about many of those exact things. And some of these are very exciting opportunities going on right now, even as we speak. Some of them are things that have happened and are coming up again. But I want to start with Way of Truth Ministries. When did Way of Truth Ministries get started? And what was going on in your heart that led you to start this very needed and unique ministry?
5: Well, thank you, Isaac. And, you know, just for some information, on February 3rd of this year, I celebrated my 52nd year in pastoral ministry. And so I'm thankful to the Lord for his faithfulness to me. And I was called to be a pastor back in 1969 and began pastoring in 1974. But in 1989 is when we formed the Way of Truth Ministries. It's an interesting thing there to note, Isaac, that it was something that was on my mind for about 10 years. From the time that I got involved with ministry, I was involved with Christian radio. And even as a child growing up, I can remember listening to some of the great preachers on radio in those days, Oliver B. Green, Theodore Epp. Some of those names are names that maybe you don't remember, but some of our older people no doubt remember them. And their radio broadcasts really made an impact upon my life. And actually, I've been on daily radio since 1976 through the churches that I've pastored. But for a period of time, like I said, for about 10 years, God had been placing it upon my heart to start a regular radio ministry. And so after about 10 years, I called my father, who was a great Christian, one who loved the Lord. I said, "Dad, can I have lunch with you?" And he said, "Yes." And so we agreed to sit down. And I guess it was in the last part of June or the first part of July of 1989. And I explained to him what God had been placing on my heart for about 10 years. And after I explained this to him, he said, "Well, I would not delay any longer if I were you. I would go ahead and get started and bring this ministry together." So in July of 1989, I brought together five other men, including my dad and myself. We met in Breezewood, Pennsylvania, and we formed the Way of Truth Ministries, which of course started out just as a radio ministry. And of course, we began with a weekend program called The Message of Truth. That started in October of 1989. And then in January of 1990, we began our daily program called The Living Truth Broadcast. And both of those broadcasts are still on the air. And so Way of Truth Ministries began simply as a radio ministry. But then, of course, since that time, it has developed into a trucker's ministry. We've got truck stops mainly in Pennsylvania where we reach truckers for Christ. That ministry is called the Highway Ministry. We conduct a Bible conference, which we actually inherited several years ago, about 10 years ago now, called the Central Pennsylvania Bible Conference. And then we are also involved in many nations of the world through our Way of Truth Baptist mission. And we thank the Lord for the opportunity that we have to be involved in Liberia, Ghana, Togo, Kenya, India, Myanmar, Bangladesh, Dominican Republic, the United States of America, obviously, and even Argentina, or not Argentina, but Argentina. So God's opening many doors of opportunity for us these days.
4: Well, Gary, God has so many things going on through that ministry that the Lord put on your heart in 1989. The website, Way of Truth Ministries, you can look it up on Google if you want. Otherwise, Way of Truth Baptist Mission or Way of Truth Ministries, WOTBM.org, WOTBM.org. You can see a lot of what we're about to talk about is on that website. But Gary, could you catch us up on what is going on in Kenya? I know we've had a lot of programs in the past about work that you have going on in Kenya. That's a very big part of the Way of Truth Ministries, big initiative. And you have some exciting things happening right now. In fact, we have listeners over in Kenya that get to listen to this program. Welcome to the program, all of our African brothers and sisters. But could you just tell us a little bit of the current situation going on that you have a ministry opportunity over there in Kenya right now?
5: Well, a part of our ministry is called Project Kenya. And that really goes back to about 2015 when we were invited by a man by the name of Benson Waima, who is a great servant of God, to come over and to help them in their truckers ministry in a place called Matito, which is between Nairobi and Mombasa. And we went over and held a conference with the folks there. And from that point, God just has opened one door after another for us to be involved in Kenya. We are involved with education. We are involved with church planting. We are involved with training pastors. And currently, even as we speak, there are about five men from Way of Truth Ministries in Kenya conducting a conference for chaplains. Over in Kenya, they have what they call the seven disciplines in their government. And the seven disciplines in government would be equal to those who are on our presidential cabinet here in the United States of America. And each one of those disciplines, each one has a series of chaplains that works within those disciplines to bring biblical truth to governance. And so we have been invited to come over to Kenya and to conduct four individual seminars, two this year and two next year, on training these chaplains in ministry as they bring the word of God to bear on those who are involved with government in the land of Kenya. And so not only do we have the opportunity, as it were, to be involved with local churches and pastors and conducting pastors' conferences, but God has opened this great door of opportunity for us to be able to train chaplains as they do what they can to bring the word of God to bear in various areas of governance there in Kenya.
4: Well, that is an exciting door of opportunity. And today I want to continue talking to you. We're going to take a quick break, but I want to talk to you about unleashing God's word through scripture and through prayer. And so this is a wonderful opportunity, Way of Truth Ministries in the United States, but elsewhere, outside of the country, even over in Kenya right now going on. But Gary, you've had a lot going on here in the United States. I want to get to that when we come back from our break right now. But right now we want to hear from some of our partners, and we'll be right back on this station. Don't go away.
2: We're moving on now to the next segment of today's program, and if you're just joining us, you're going to hear an encouraging and practical discussion about the power of simply putting God's Word into the hands of people and publicly proclaiming it without apology. Pastor Gary Dahl shares firsthand accounts of distributing Bibles throughout communities and schools and college campuses and even among governmental leaders, all with the conviction that Scripture still changes hearts and transforms lives. In this next segment, we'll also hear about the growing impact of the Bible Reading Marathon movement in both Washington and Harrisburg, where believers gather around the clock to publicly read the Bible from Genesis to Revelation, right there in the center of government. Whether through handing someone a Bible, reading Scripture publicly, or sharing biblical truth one-on-one, this conversation will challenge and inspire you to become more intentional in spreading the truth of God's Word wherever the Lord has placed you.
4: Well, welcome back to our program. I'm Pastor Isaac Crockett, and it's my great pleasure to be talking with Dr. Gary Dahl, one of my co-hosts, one of the original co-hosts of this program. And I want to just mention something that one of our other original co-hosts, Dr. Dave Kistler, evangelist extraordinaire, I should probably add, he was on our program a couple of times this year, and one of the things he was talking about recently was asking us to pray for him as he and a team of friends went and distributed Bibles to every member of Congress in Washington, D.C., and then they were going to be participating in the Bible reading marathon right there in the steps of the Capitol building. And I got to see Dave earlier this week, actually Monday night of this week, I saw him, and he gave a glowing report of what God has been doing through that initiative. The Bibles that they were able to hand out to all of these political leaders were a very special Bible, the Aitken Bible. It was commissioned by Congress, by the Congress of the United States. This Bible was printed before they even had the Constitution made. And Gary, you've been a part of a lot of this work with Dave. You've also worked with handing out these Aitken Bibles, these very powerful reminders of our biblical heritage here in America. You've handed them out to places in schools and history teachers. And I'm just curious, Gary, as you've been a part of the sort of thing that Dave was talking to us about and asking us to pray for, just kind of what you're seeing, what kind of response you've seen, and some of the creative ideas that you've had in getting these Bibles out.
5: Well, you know, Isaac, I think that it's very important that we bring our nation back to the Word of God. You know, when we study the history of the United States of America, we find that many of our founders sought direction from the Scriptures in how to lay the foundation of our country. As a matter of fact, when you read through both the Declaration of Independence as well as our United States Constitution, you can see that practically everything in both of those documents have a biblical basis, simply because of the fact that in those days, our founders sought the direction from God through His Word as to what to do as it related to governance here in this new nation, the United States of America. And as you said, it is true that even before our Constitution was established, the Aitken Bible was printed and delivered to many people. And of course, it had a positive impact upon the founding of our nation. And we here in Altoona, where I serve as pastor of the Faith Baptist Church and the president of the Way of Truth Ministries, have been involved in getting the Word of God out to people for a number of years. I think it's probably about 20 years ago, I read where the city of Altoona, Pennsylvania, is in dearth of Bibles, that per capita, there are fewer Bibles in the city of Altoona than any other city of the world, or of the nation, I should say, back at least 20, 25 years ago. So we took that as a challenge to get a copy of the Bible into every home in our city. And down through the years, on a regular basis on Saturdays, we would have a team from the church going out and distributing Bibles and giving those Bibles to moms and dads and husbands and wives in the various homes of our city. And of course, that's just about been accomplished. I think we may have less than 1,000 homes yet to reach, but our goal has been to get the Word of God into the homes of the folks here in Altoona. In addition to that, every 3 years, we distribute the Bible to the junior high school or the middle school of the Altoona area school district. And of course, we do it every 3 years because every 3 years, you know, they're on the cycle. The students are on a cycle as it relates to sophomore, junior, and senior. And so every 3 years, we do what we can to get the Word of God into the hands of every one of the students and teachers in the Altoona Middle School. We've been doing that for several years. And this year, in the month of October, is when we will be doing that again here in our city. And so, folks, we'd ask you to be praying for us as we purchase those Bibles and get them into the hands of our students and teachers. As it relates to the Aitken Bible, we have in the Altoona School District some 30 history teachers. And of course, because of the fact that we recognize that the Bible truly has had a historical significance upon us here in the United States of America, we thought that we would get the Aitken Bible into the hands of every one of our history teachers in the Altoona School District. And we have done that. We did that earlier this year, and we thank the Lord for the opportunity that we've had to do that. We've not had a whole lot of response from that, but we have had the opportunity of getting that Bible into the hands of our history teachers here in the Altoona School District. So we ask and pray for those of you who are listening right now to pray for our project to get the Word of God into the homes and the schools of the folks here in the city of Altoona, Pennsylvania. We know that Isaiah 55:11 tells us that God's Word does not return unto him void, and we rejoice in that. So as we have distributed the Word of God, why, we are just praying that souls will read it and come to Christ and grow in Christ. I might mention, too, that about every year we distribute the Bible to the Penn State campus here in Altoona, Pennsylvania. I think that the Altoona campus of Penn State University is the largest. If it's not the largest, it's one of their largest satellite campuses. And so we go over there every year and distribute the Word of God there as well. So we believe in the importance of getting out the Word of God here at the Faith Baptist Church of Altoona, where I pastor, and thank God for the opportunity that we have to be able to do it. Hopefully we're making an impact for Christ.
4: Amen. Amen. I hope that this gives you an idea, if you're listening, of things that you could do. For one, if you have a Bible, use your Bible and share it with others. But Jesus has called us to be salt and light. And so using the scripture is a good way of doing that. And look for creative ways to get it out. I love the idea of giving the Aiken Bible to history teachers in the public school, or handing Bibles out to school students, even college students, or door-to-door in communities. These are some fantastic ideas. Let's be praying for Way of Truth Ministries and for Gary and what you have going on with that, but for all of us to find opportunities to do the same. Gary, another thing that goes back to reading the Word of God is that Way of Truth Ministries is a sponsor of the Harrisburg Bible Reading Marathon. You just finished it up. We've talked about some of this before on our programs. Tim and I were just talking, I think last week. Tim was, you know, watching the live feed of it, sometimes even in the middle of the night. People are reading the Bible there by the Capitol building in Harrisburg. But could you just talk to us a little bit about that? Dave Kistler was saying what a great time they had in Washington, D.C. with the national one. But could you give us a little update on this year's Harrisburg, Pennsylvania Bible Reading Marathon and why it's so important that you publicly read through the entire Bible right there just outside of the state capitol?
5: Yes, the Bible Reading Marathon is the ministry of Seedline International. They are the one who, that is the ministry that really oversees it. I might say that for about 40 years, I think, it goes back into the late 1980s or early 1990s, another organization, actually it was just a husband and wife, sponsored the National Bible Reading Marathon there in Washington, D.C., right on the front steps, or I should say the west steps of the United States Capitol. And I've been involved with that since about the middle of the 1990s, maybe 1996 or 97, I got involved in the National Bible Reading Marathon. And what that is reading the Bible from Genesis through Revelation without stopping. It's about 90 hours of reading of the Word of God, and people will come up and read for 10 minutes, 15 minutes, a half hour, whatever the case may be. And we do what we can to just read the Word of God without stopping. I might say that back in the early days when we were allowed to use a PA system in Washington, D.C., there was a testimony of a truck driver who pulled in to make a delivery somewhere down along the mall there in Washington, D.C. He heard the Word of God being read, and just by hearing the Word of God, he came to the saving knowledge of the Lord Jesus Christ. And that's biblical. The Bible says faith cometh by hearing, and hearing by the Word of God. Well, once Seedline International took over this particular Bible Reading Marathon ministry, I was speaking to their director, Keith Davidson, one day about the effect of the Bible Reading Marathon. And I said, why don't you take that to the individual states of the nation? And he accepted that as a challenge. And I don't think that Pennsylvania was the first state that had a state Bible Reading Marathon, but if it wasn't the first, it was the second. And so this year was the fifth year in a row that we've been conducting that Bible Reading Marathon in Harrisburg. And of course, Way of Truth Ministries is a co-sponsor of it here in Harrisburg. Two of our people, it's a husband and wife team, Tim and Don Allen, lead that ministry. And it's a great ministry. And that was just conducted a week or so ago. And what a blessing it is to be able to see pastors and Christians come together just to read the Word of God. And on a regular basis, we find that there are senators and representatives from and other governmental officials from Harrisburg who will come out and read a portion of God's Word as well. And it's just a blessing to see how the Word of God is being read by so many different people from so many different walks of life who are interested in what the Bible is all about. And God certainly has blessed that, and we thank Him for the opportunity that we have to do it.
4: Well, that is a neat testimony, and we're coming up upon another break. But I love what you said even at the beginning of this segment, that God's Word will not return void. And it's a good thing for us to use it personally, but to also share it to others wherever, whether it's on the steps of Capitol Hill or Harrisburg, or whether it's just sharing it with a family member or on social media, sharing a Bible verse that's powerful or has impacted you, or just talking to maybe a stranger and handing them a Bible tract. There's lots of different ways that we can be using God's Word, but let's do that. Let's use it. Let's give it out. When we come back from this brief timeout from hearing from some of our partners, I want to talk with Pastor Gary Dahl about a recent National Day of Prayer and how we can use not just Bible reading, but also prayer for our nation. We're coming upon the 250th anniversary of our nation. And when we come back from this break, we want to talk about that and talk about prayers for our nation.
3: According to the Word of God, great blessing comes from memorizing and meditating on Scripture. When we do it, it will keep us from sinning. It will renew our mind. It will bring comfort, provide wisdom, and bring much blessing. Memorize with us this week the first three verses of Psalm chapter 1. Blessed is the man that walketh not in the counsel of the ungodly, nor standeth in the way of sinners, nor sitteth in the seat of the scornful. But his delight is in the law of the Lord, and in his law doth he meditate day and night. And he shall be like a tree planted by the rivers of water, that bringeth forth his fruit in his season. His leaf also shall not wither. Psalm 1, verses 1 through 3. And whatsoever he doeth shall prosper. Verses to memorize from Stand in the Gap today.
2: 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I trust you'll be blessed by this important message. Today we conclude our week's emphasis on God's heroes and what made them great. Ever ask yourself, where are the Elishas, the Daniels, the Jobs, the Jeremiahs? Hello, I'm Sam Rohr with the American Pastors Network and another Stand in the Gap Minute. We long for leaders who can fix our desperate problems. We expect great things from others. Yet I propose that we look in the mirror and ask ourselves the question, God, what do you expect from me? God expects you and me to see God by faith like Elisha and to trust God like Daniel. But he expects us to walk true to God with integrity like Job and speak the truth of God with courage like Jeremiah. Yes, in our dangerous days, we need godly leaders, pastors, fathers, mothers, children, elected officials. God expects us all to be those leaders. 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Go to AmericanPastorsNetwork.net and stand with us. As our nation approaches the historic milestone of its 250th anniversary, many Americans are reflecting not only on the blessings of our past, but also on the spiritual condition of our present. In this next segment of Stand in the Gap Weekend, Pastor Gary Dahl discusses the urgent need for prayer, repentance, and spiritual renewal across our country. Drawing from years of ministry, involvement in national days of prayer and observances of public scripture outreach, Gary reminds listeners that true revival begins when God's people humble themselves and return wholeheartedly to biblical truth. You'll also hear encouraging reports about believers gathering to pray for America, pastors uniting across communities, and growing interest in seeking God's direction during these challenging times.
4: Welcome back to Staying in the Gap today. I'm Pastor Isaac Crockett, and I'm talking with my co-host, Dr. Gary Dahl. And we've been talking to Gary about how we unleash the Word of God through Scripture, by getting it out, by reading it, even in public places. And we want to also talk about prayer. But before we go back to asking Gary a bunch of questions, I'd like to ask our producer, Tim Schneider, if he's available to give us some of the updates of things that are going on, maybe behind the scenes at the American Pastors Network or other places connected with Staying in the Gap today and Staying in the Gap Media.
6: 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Tim, are you available? Well, yes, I am. Thank you very much, Isaac. And thank you, Tim, for that. Hey, guys. Hope you're having a great afternoon. And ladies, I don't want to just say one particular person is listening. So thank you so much for listening. Got lots of things going on behind the scenes here, and just want to let you know about a couple of them here quickly. We are on social media. 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Some of those are usually in there. 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So sign up for that e-newsletter if you've not done that at AmericanPastorsNetwork.net. Also, we thank you for your prayers. Please encourage you to continue praying for our ministry. If you're not praying for our ministry, please consider praying for us. We could use your prayers definitely for everything that we have going on. And also, if the Lord blesses you through this ministry, please consider giving financially. No amount too big, no amount too small is too much or too little. Whatever the Lord puts on your heart, please consider doing that on what he would have you do. So that's what I've got here, Isaac, and I will go ahead and send it on back to you.
4: Well, thank you for that, Tim. And Gary, as we look at praying for our nation, we're coming off of a week where we just saw the National Day of Prayer. We've seen a lot of exciting things actually this year with different groups and reading the Bible and in praying for our nation. And I think, you know, we have the 250th anniversary coming up. Our friends over at Sight and Sound, they've done a movie, A Great Awakening, looking at how the Word of God being preached led to the revivals that led to the revolution. And some really neat things are going on. But Gary, you have hosted a National Day of Prayer program through your church for quite a while, again, number of years, and you did so again this year. What stood out to you about this year's National Day of Prayer observance? And is there anything that you saw special there locally where you're at, or maybe even that you've maybe noticed on a national level?
5: Well, this year, Isaac, the theme for the National Day of Prayer was simply glorify God among the nations, seeking him in all generations, based upon 1 Chronicles 16:24 that says, tell of his glory among the nations, his wonderful deeds among all peoples. And I just think that this concept of having a National Day of Prayer is something that is very effective for us here in America. Of course, you know, down through the years, there have been presidents who have called for national days of prayer and fasting ever since, at least going back as far as Abraham Lincoln and probably beyond. But since about 1952, when Harry Truman really dedicated the National Day of Prayer to be rendered here in the United States of America, Christians all across this nation have gathered together to seek God's direction and pray for revival in the United States of America. Down through the years, I have had the opportunity of being involved in some of those events down in Washington, D.C. on the National Day of Prayer. It's been a couple of years since I've been there. But over the past probably, I would say, 20 years now, we have been involved with it here in Blair County, Pennsylvania. For many years, we just participated in it. But several years ago, I would say 5 years ago now, the Way of Truth Ministries, which is really a sister ministry of the Faith Baptist Church of Altoona, was asked to take it on. And what we normally try to do is to get a number of the good, solid, evangelical, Bible-believing pastors of our area to come out and to pray for various aspects that are needed in our country, from education to youth to the effect of the local church to our elected officials and so forth. And we even invite our elected officials to participate. This year, one of our elected officials, Scott Barger, who is the state representative for the 80th District of Pennsylvania, in which we are part of here in central Pennsylvania, was our speaker. For a number of years before he went into government, he was actually a pastor. And so he gave a very good presentation. And this year, I can't say too much about what took place on the national level, Isaac, but I do know that this year here in Blair County, it seemed like we had more people involved than we have in the past. What I'm talking about there is that we had more people come to the National Day of Prayer event, which was held, of course, on Thursday, the 7th of May at 12 noon at a park here in the Altoona area. A good turnout. A lot of people who were involved, who were there, really were blessed by it. And again, I was very thankful for the amount of pastors also who stepped forward and said that they would like to be involved with leading in prayer. So God is using that National Day of Prayer, and it's more than ceremonial. You know, Isaac, no doubt down through the years as a pastor, you have been involved with or have heard of various events where so-called spiritual or religious things took place that were no more than ceremonial aspects or events, I should say. But we have tried to make certain that what we do through the National Day of Prayer here in Blair County, that it truly is a spiritual event led by people who know and love the Lord. We invite pastors, or we have pastors involved who know and love the Lord and have a vital ministry for Christ in their local churches. And I think that because of that, we are able to see God work and have been able to see God work in our country, and will continue to see him work. And so I would just suggest to everyone who is listening that when you get the opportunity to pray for America, please do that. We should do that 365 days of the year. But on the first Thursday of the month of May, if you have the opportunity to get involved with a National Day of Prayer event in your community or in your state or even in Washington, D.C., I would encourage you to do it as well, because, you know, I go back to Jeremiah 33:3 so often, Isaac, where God says, "Call unto me, and I will answer thee and show thee great and mighty things which thou knowest not." When we pray, we have the ear of God, and then we have the opportunity to watch God work.
4: That's a great reminder. And sometimes we find ourselves maybe complaining about the situation of our nation or these things. And we say, "Oh, I believe the Bible and I believe that prayer matters." But are you reading the Bible? Are you applying it to your life? Are you living it out? And then are you praying? You may say you believe in the power of prayer, but are you praying with belief? Like you were talking about, Gary, coming together on a national, local, community, church-wide level, and praying for God to change us and to change our nation. That is so important. Before we go to our next break, and I do want to talk about our 250th anniversary, but before we end the program and talk to you some about that, but really, as you look, Gary, over your time of ministry in our nation, and as you look over the ministries you're involved with that are national, where are you seeing the greatest need for repentance, for revival? What are the things that you are seeing that we need to humble ourselves and show our dependence to God in this land of America today?
5: Well, you know, Isaac, revival is, I define revival as when God's people get right with God. Evangelism and soul winning is when we lead the unsaved to have a right relationship with God. But revival is when God's people get right with God. And to be honest with you, I think it's needed everywhere. I think revival is needed in the heart of the individual Christian. You know, so many times on this broadcast, we have talked about the biblical worldview. And what is the biblical worldview? Well, the biblical worldview is viewing everything in the context of the Word of God. Every situation that we face in life, we need to ask the question, what does the Bible say? But in so many ways, we've gotten away from that. And when we get away from what the Bible teaches, we need that personal revival. We need to get right with God. We need to get back to what God's Word says. And so revival certainly is needed in the heart of each and every Christian, including yours truly. But also, I think it's needed in the local churches. You know, in many places, we are seeing God doing great things in local churches. And I say to God be the glory for that. But there are many churches across this nation who do very little for the glory of God in evangelism and teaching believers to grow in Christ and discipleship and so forth. And so many churches need to do away with their programs and get back to the Word of God. And that is, getting right with God. And then certainly we do know that it is needed in our nation. Our nation was founded on biblical principles, but unfortunately we've gotten away from it. So we do need revival in all of three God's institutions, the home, the church, and the government.
4: Gary, that is a great reminder. Thank you. We're going to take another brief time out. And when we get back from this time out, we want to wrap things up. And we do want to talk about praying for our nation. We want to talk about this upcoming opportunity as May 17th has been given as an opportunity to rededicate 250, a national jubilee of prayer, praise, and thanksgiving. A lot of things to talk about when we come back from this time out. I'm talking with our special co-host and guest today, Dr. Gary Dahl.
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2: 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And if you're benefiting from this program, tell a friend. As we conclude today's Stand in the Gap weekend program, we pray that this conversation has encouraged you to renew your commitment to God's Word and to faithful prayer for our nation. Pastor Gary Dahl reminded us that America's greatest strength has never been found merely in politics or economics or military power, but in a spiritual foundation rooted in biblical truth and dependence upon God. As our nation approaches its 250th anniversary, this is an important opportunity for Christians to reflect on God's providence throughout our history and to seek Him earnestly for revival in our homes, our churches, and our communities. Revival begins personally when believers humble themselves before the Lord, return to His Word, and live out their faith boldly before others.
4: Well, welcome back to the program. I'm Pastor Isaac Crockett, and I'm talking with Dr. Gary Dahl, one of the founding co-hosts of this program and a pastor in Altoona, Pennsylvania. And Gary, I want to talk to you as we are celebrating now. This is the year that our country turns 250 years old. There's a big day coming up Sunday, May 17th. That's this Sunday. Rededicate 250, a national jubilee of prayer, praise, and thanksgiving. And, you know, we've seen our president, President Donald Trump, do some things. I remember in his first presidency being at the National Pro-Life Right to Life Walk and having him speak at it, the first sitting president, the only sitting president to do that. He's read, you know, with the Bible Reading Marathon at the Museum of the Bible, done a lot of things. He's kind of sometimes considered a maverick. I don't dare try to interpret his motives behind his actions. He's got different things going on. But what do you, as a pastor and as a longtime observer and someone who's watched these things play out, what do you think, how does it make you feel, I guess, when you see the sitting president of the United States calling our nation to a day of what's being labeled as a day of prayer, praise, and thanksgiving?
5: Well, I'm glad that he does that. And of course, I know down through the years, there have been other presidents who have done that. But I'm also glad when Donald Trump does it. And I think that, I wouldn't go so far as to say that President Trump knows the Lord. I think that we do need to pray for his salvation. But I believe that he respects God. I think that he probably understands the significance of prayer. He's got a great team of people around him, including Franklin Graham, who gives spiritual advice to him on a consistent basis. As a matter of fact, our dear friend David Kistler has been involved with some of those gatherings. And so we know that he's getting spiritual advice and direction. And I think that he recognizes that God has him in the White House for a particular reason, for such a time as this. And again, I believe that whether it's on a personal basis or just from the basis of observation, he recognizes the significance of the Word of God, and he recognizes the significance of prayer. And that's why he supports these events. And I'm excited about this Rededicate 250. That, of course, speaks of our 250th year of existence as a nation, where there is going to be a calling together for prayer and praise and thanksgiving there on the National Mall in Washington, D.C. And for those who may or may not be informed about it, it's put on by a group called Freedom 250. And Freedom 250 invites all Americans to come together in prayer and worship ahead of the nation's 250th birthday. And of course, that's going to take place this Sunday, May the 17th in Washington, D.C. And there will be really three pillars of ministry that day. First of all, pillar one is the miracles of the past that made the United States of America the nation that it is. Secondly, there'll be an emphasis on the miracles that still exist in our midst, that is emphasizing what God is doing in America right now. And then the third pillar is a pillar where the concept of new birth of faith and freedom will be launched here in the United States of America. And we know that our nation was founded with the concept of faith and freedom. And so the event that's going to be taking place on Sunday in Washington, D.C. will be designed to try to bring America back to the faith and freedom that's genuine that we've experienced here in the United States of America. And it's going to start at about 10 o'clock on Sunday morning there on the Mall in Washington, D.C. and go right through until about 6 o'clock in the evening with a number of different speakers and so forth. Churches and pastors across America are being encouraged to have a special day celebration and prayer and praise and thanksgiving in their churches. And we here at the Faith Baptist Church of Altoona are going to be doing that Sunday morning during our 10:30 service as well, in agreement and in concert with other churches who will be doing the same thing across our country. And again, I don't look at this as just a ceremonial event. I look at it as something that it's important that we do really pray and ask God to give us strength and direction in our nation. There are so many things going on in the country today where we all need prayer, from the President of the United States to, you know, to everybody right down here in grassroots America. And certainly we do have much to praise God for the way that he's taken care of our nation down through the years. And we need to praise him consistently and thank him consistently for what he's done in America. Think about it, Isaac. The United States of America is a bastion for freedom across this globe. And in addition to that, more people have gone out from the United States of America in missions in proclaiming the word of God around the world than any other nation on the face of the earth up until this point. Although I realize that in some other countries, per capita, there are more people going out into missions than there are going out from the United States of America today. But we have a great spiritual heritage here in the United States. And it's important that we get back to that. And I think that that's what Rededicate 250 is all about.
4: Well, that is a great heritage. What a testimony. And let us thank the Lord. You know, we often say God bless America, but as is often said behind the pulpits, America needs to bless God, and yes, we need to pray for our nation. And I like what you said about praying for our president, praying for Donald Trump, that he would listen to the godly advice, because every leader, they get good advice, but they also get not so good advice and some really bad advice sometimes. And we want to pray that he would listen to the godly advice, even some of his supposed spiritual advisors. There are some good ones, but there are some that we say, wait a minute, that's not exactly right.
5: Absolutely.
4: And, so we pray that the truth would come forth. And as we do that, I like what you also were saying, that your church, what your church is doing, and for all of you who know the Lord, who believe the Bible, make this personal in your own life, individually, in your home, in your family, in your church, in your community. Gary, as we're closing our time here, I want to give you time to close the program in prayer, but any practical advice for as we go into our 250th anniversary of this nation, as we celebrate that testimony of God's providence that you were talking about, what can we do as individuals, as families, as churches, to focus our attention on God during this time?
5: You know, Isaac, that's a great question. And I would encourage concerned Christian Americans to read back in our history of this nation, to find out how it was that many of our founders knew the Lord. Now, they all did not know the Lord. Some of them were deists, but most of them had a respect for God. And those who did know the Lord would lead people in prayer for the founding of this nation. And I believe that God brought this nation together as the result of prayer and as a result of the emphasis of the Word of God. So I think it's important for us to go back and search out our roots, as it were, the spiritual roots of the United States of America. And then let's do what we can to bring the Word of God to bear upon our nation. That means praying for those who are in positions of authority, according to, 1 Timothy chapter 2, we must do that. And then, of course, let's do what we can to live the Christian life before those that we are dealing with on a day-by-day basis. Let's reach out to our political leaders on a regular basis and pray for them and pray with them. And let's do what we can to bring the Word of God to bear back into every aspect of our life here in the United States of America, in God's three institutions, the home, the government, and the local church. And I believe that as we do that, we will see God bless America. And you know, we need God's blessing for his strength, don't we, Isaac? And of course,
4: Amen.
5: Part of that
4: Amen.
5: Involves revival. And so, Father, I pray that you will send revival to our nation. Revival is not something that we work up, but it is something that you bring down when your people get right with you. May we see that revival in America beginning with us today. And we'll give you the praise for it in Jesus' name. Amen.
4: Amen. Amen. Thank you so much, Pastor Gary Dahl, for being on this program with us again. Thank you for listening, and I pray that you will pray for our nation. And until our next program, I hope that you will stand in the gap for truth wherever you are today.
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0: Today is Sunday, May 31st. Let's take a look at the weather for the Amarillo area. Overnight low tonight, mid to upper 60s. Tomorrow, high temperature upper 90s, south wind 10 to 15 miles per hour. Tomorrow night, overnight low to mid 60s with a slight chance of rain. Tuesday, high temperature, low 90s, and there's a 50% chance of rain.
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2: Hello, everyone. Mondo Gonzalez here in studio, and we are going to be talking with Kevin Sorbo today about a new documentary, Standing Against the World, which is a phenomenal documentary, really discussing the ways in which the church, and certainly believers, can be educated in standing against the world and what it's describing. Before we get to Kevin, I just want to remind everybody about a couple things, that we have a conference coming up in June 4th through 7th in Colorado Springs, as well as an Alaska

0: Cruz, if you are interested in joining us for a prophecy conference in August of this year, you can go to prophecywatchers.com. Check it out. All the information is there. It is going to be a great time. So, Kevin, welcome.
1: Welcome. It's good to be here. I'm going on Alaska cruise the same month you are.
0: Oh, great time to be there. Absolutely. So this new documentary, you know, with our audience, we've done a lot of films, certainly, and we love apologetics. What led you, kind of give us a background of what led you and brought you into to this amazing documentary?
1: Well, I did a movie that was pretty successful called God's Not Dead. And as I played the atheist college professor, which I always tell people that's redundant, all you have to say is college professor in today's world. And I was tormenting my college freshman student in my philosophy class, and John Lennox was brought up by him a couple of times. So I got a call from John Lennox and Stephen Huff. Stephen Huff is a self-made, a very wealthy man out of Arkansas, and a very strong Christian, and he wanted to do a documentary with John. And John said, well, I really like Kevin Sorbo. I like the movies he's doing. So I got to meet John, and we talked about it, and I spent 3 weeks in Oxford, England with him, where he is from. He's a retired math professor out of Oxford University. And we shot 3 weeks in, 2 weeks in Israel. Here's what's kind of sad. People have heard of like Singer and Dawkins and Hitchens, and they don't know John Lennox is. And I'm going, why do you know all these horrible atheists that hate God and don't want to believe in anything, that nothing, you know, that everything around here came from absolutely nothing. There was nobody behind it. And then here's this guy, John Lennox, who's just incredible. And they will show a lot. You'll see a lot of the debates he's had with these people, and he kills them with love and joy and a smile on his face and the Bible. And he sounds like Winnie the Pooh when he talks. And it's just, he's just such an amazing guy. And since we're talking about John, I would like to do a shout out, and please pray for his wife, Sally. She's quite ill right now. And John's getting up there as well. I went to the Bible Museum recently. He received a Pillar Award from Steve Green. And his niece, Christine Getty, was there to accept it. But I got invited to be there because of my association with John. So just a great man. So check it out, Standing Against the World. It's worth it.
0: Yeah, absolutely. I mean, he's, again, for those that love apologetics and defending your faith, he's a legend. And I feel the same way. Is here's a guy that has so much to say, very logical mathematician, brilliant guy. I mean, and yet a lot, as we know, that the world loves its own. And so it gives a lot of platform to some of these other secular atheists. You're like, come on, guys. And talk as well about the really kind of the goal behind it, in the sense of, is this documentary just for young people? Is it meant for just atheism? What did you see as you were getting behind the scenes there?
1: Well, I think it's meant for everyone, and I hope atheists and agnostics want to check it out. I think they would learn a lot. I mean, as I tell my atheist friends that don't, you know, I've been to Israel a number of times. I've shot another documentary there that's coming out next year. And I've been there, my wife and I have hosted groups of people there before. But to me, this is for anybody and everybody. You know, like I said, as I told my atheist and agnostic friends, because I still have some of those, mm-hmm. The ones that want to talk to me. and I tell them, I go, you know what? It's history. Jesus was here. Even the atheists in the documentary admit there was a man named Jesus that walked the earth at one time. So to me, I love history, and to go there and be there, number one, it's going to bring the Bible a lot closer to you. It's going to bring, you know, even a document like this, it's going to teach you a lot. And but I always tell people, get over there. I know it's kind of tough right now. People are nervous with the war going on, and I totally get it. But to me, this is something I think would be amazing for anybody and everybody in all ages.
0: One of the things that comes out of the documentary that I saw, and maybe you can comment on this, is that Christianity is not just geared towards this blind faith. It's rooted in history. It's rooted in logic. It's rooted in evidence. And certainly going on location, as you guys did in the documentary, to Israel. But talk about the dichotomy that some people want to say is science is over here. This is what we should follow. And then faith is over here in this fairy tale. So they try to pit this war against science and faith. Talk about that.
1: Well, yeah, you know, it's interesting when you always get that debate with people. And I love when they say follow the science. And I love to follow the science. So explain. So to me, it's like, okay, you believe in dirt. It's got the Big Bang Theory. And I believe in God. I mean, even Hitchens on his deathbed was really questioning things, because I know somebody that knew him very well, was very good friends with him. And he said he was really starting to question his own belief. It's like the no atheists in foxholes, right?
0: Yeah.
1: I mean, they start to realize, yeah, this really is the end. And people get scared. To me, it's like, okay, don't wait that long to do it. I remember my pastor, I used to say, he used to scare the hell out of me as a little kid growing up. But in a way, that's a good thing. Mm-hmm. And then years later, I was driving through a small town. I saw a sign in front of our church said, read the Bible, it'll scare the hell out of you. And I love that idea. So it's this documentary really is really proving God in a world of science. And John is the one that does it. Like I told you, he's the star of this thing. And he is so knowledgeable in this thing. And he's so knowledgeable in his faith. He's so ingrained and embedded in what he believes. And I even asked him that question, do you really believe that Jesus rose from the dead? And he says, well, I'm sure of it, Kevin. And I am too. I mean, there's no other religion that has the history of Christianity. There's no religion that has so many people that saw these miracles. They saw these miracles, and you don't have that anywhere else. You know, you got one religion they call the peaceful religion in the Muslim world. And I'm going, well, I don't find it that peaceful. And there's quite a difference between Muhammad and Jesus, but you get in trouble for saying that apparently, but I really don't care anymore. But because it's insane that we have to hide from the truth nowadays. And you said something earlier, just reminded me, other people that were ingrained in Christianity were our founding fathers. Yep. This country is founded on Christian values. Our laws are from the Bible. Our laws are from Christianity. I mean, it's weird that they say separation of church and state. Yeah, Thomas Jefferson is the one who coined that phrase. That was to keep government out of churches, and somehow the government flipped that around.
0: Yeah,
1: and people will believe anything now that because it's just repetition and the internet through Hollywood's movies, through the liberals in Washington, D.C., through the mainstream media, we have brainwashed, Amy, worse is public schools and universities. Mm-hmm. We brainwashed people over the last, you know, since we took the Bible out of school in 1964. And it was kind of a quiet death of Bibles. But the last 20 years, there's been such an acceleration on this indoctrination of our students that are now these 40-year-olds and younger are completely running away from church, running away from God, and filled with anger and hate and violence and murder. And here we are. I mean, half my speaking events I do is pro-life, because pro-choice is, what's the choice? Killing the baby or keeping it alive? That's they call that pro-choice. And I'm going to keep fighting that. It's pathetic.
0: Yeah, 100%. This is, you know, where we keep things really, really simple in the sense of what those that are anti-God or atheists are trying to do. And you kind of see the arrogance a little bit, the mocking, kind of laughing from some of these very, very strong vocal atheists. And as you mentioned, you know, John Lennox, again, a great scholar, mathematician, brilliant man, very kind, very humble. As you were interacting with him, what were some of the takeaways that you saw in the sense of really the discussion, the argument, the maybe the scholarship, the academia? Maybe give us an insight on what you saw.
1: Well, I learned a lot from John just hanging out with him, even in between takes and just talking, because he just goes on and on. I would ask him questions. I portrayed myself in that documentary. I think people know that I'm a believer. I think I'm more like an agnostic. I didn't play the atheist. I didn't play the hard guy, Malafia, Machian. I asked the questions that a lot of agnostics would ask. And he would just take it from there. And he would just, say he's winging it. This guy knows what he's doing and knows what he's talking about. But to go to these different places, and obviously we start with the documentary in a pub where C.S. Lewis used to hang out all the time. And he got to meet him one time when he was a high school student at the time, and got to meet him and hear him speak. And I told him I was very jealous of that. But we sit in the same pub in the same table that him and Tolkien used to hang out all the time. So that was pretty cool. But John is just, you know, he is so knowledgeable. He's so smart, and he just does it in such a simple way. He's written so many books out there too. And I highly recommend people get to know who the guy is, get to know who the man is, and listen to what he has to say about just proving God. And when people are bugging you and saying there's no God, to me, it's just, I always say to my atheist friends, if I'm sitting at a table, I go, who made this table? They go, somebody made it. Exactly. Somebody made this. How do I know God started? I don't know. But somebody started this. There was intelligent design. And more scientists are starting to kind of point that way. They're even saying with the Big Bang Theory that there was intelligent design behind that. Okay, so what do you want to call that? You can call it whatever you want, but I'm going to call it God because that's what it was.
0: Yeah, absolutely. I thought one of the things that was interesting in there was, again, the debate or the back and forth with the science one of the things that was brought up was eyewitness testimony. I'm thinking, if you think about, ask any of those guys, do you believe Alexander the Great existed? And they would probably say yes. And you go, well, how does science prove that? If you can't find his body, they're forced to go to, well, do you still believe it? Science cannot prove because there's no body. You can't get DNA off of the dead body. So how does science know that Alexander the Great or anybody existed? And they would say, well, see, their knowledge will have to say, well, we'd probably go to eyewitness testimony. Interesting how that works. Oh. Yeah, that seems to be the whole of, if science is going to go that direction, then why can't that be the same for the Bible as it relates to Jesus? And as you mentioned, the discussion there about, do they believe Jesus existed?
1: Do they?
0: You guys talked about it in the documentary about these scientists having to admit it.
1: Yeah. There's no question. I mean, like I said, these guys do not deny that there was a Jesus. And you just said the eyewitness accounts. There were a lot of eyewitness accounts about Jesus more than any other person in the history of the world. I don't care how famous people are in the singing world or the acting world, but this guy was phenomenal. And the parables and the stories and, I have a lot of questions when we get to heaven to say, why do we know more about him when he was a teenager and things like that? But there was a plan put in place. I love the fact that Mel Gibson now is in his 7th month of filming right now, the resurrection movies, and they're going back to back. My wife and I, we know Mel. He told us the entire story. They've been writing that story for about 5 years now, but they're filming. They're in Italy right now. They've been there since August. And they had so much material, they're doing a two-parter on this. And he's going back to, in the beginning, God created the heavens and the earth. So he's starting at the very, very beginning. And he starts with the whole thing with the angels and how he banishes Lucifer. And Lucifer looks at God and says, I'm going to take more souls than you. And so that was the whole reason behind God knew at one time that Jesus is going to have to exist. Mm-hmm. The battle against the demons that have left and battle against God.
0: Yeah, absolutely. The long war against God from the beginning, no doubt.
1: Yeah, it's going to be interesting. I'm curious how he's going to do it. When he told me the whole story, I said, it's going to be $100 million movie. He says, no, it's $200 million.
0: Well, you know what? There's no doubt he's got a good tradition going back to the first movie, to make the connection. Yeah. And of course, the way he ended the first one, The Passion of the Christ, you're like, oh, it just begs for another one, no doubt.
1: Oh, yeah. And he knew all along he wanted to do it, but he's got a whole new guy playing Jesus, whole new person playing Mary, because Caviezel's in his 50s now. He's not that 32-year-old that he was when he did it. So
0: exactly,
1: he wanted to get somebody in there that, as he told me, he says, I don't want to really use recognizable faces in the movies like this because I want them to believe this is actually happening. Mm-hmm. He said that's why I don't put myself in there. He said, people know it's Mel Gibson in the movies. I didn't want that to be the case. I totally get why he did that.
0: Yeah, I could see the distraction there. And one of the things I saw in the documentary that you guys did is, you started there in Oxford. And I've been to the pub that you were talking about. I'm a big C.S. Lewis fan myself.
1: I recommend everybody go there. Oxford is
0: amazing. Oh, yeah. Stunning. And you guys were in the Natural History Museum. And talk about the role of evolution and Darwin and how, again, even in the documentary itself, how important is evolution to an atheist perspective?
1: Well, it's so funny because there's so many arguments against it now. There's so many holes within it. And as I've always said, even before I met John, I remember back in high school looking at people who believed in it. I said, well, if everything evolved from something, how come some things are still the same that they evolved from? Why didn't they all evolve at the same time? Nobody can really answer that question to me. We evolved from apes and gorillas or everything. Why did they still exist? Did they get left behind somehow? Mm-hmm. So it's It's, I don't know. I just think it's a bad argument to think that the survival of the fittest is the only way to survive in life. I mean, I think the whole idea behind evolution that John Lennox talked about it as well is just saying that if you want to believe in the science, I love when they say trust the science or don't question the science.
0: Uh-huh.
1: When science, that's what science is. It's questioning. And I think the biggest laugh I got of that was during COVID. And they said, oh, don't question the science. I'm going, that's what science is, people. So to me, it's, I think there's been more and more holes poked in Darwin's theories over the decades now. I think people are starting to wake up. I mean, you're always going to have hard-headed people. There are people out there that still believe the earth is flat. So what can I say?
0: Very true. You know, I do astrophotography and I share all these pictures, amazing pictures of God's creation, and people write in and say it's all fake. And I'm like, I'm taking the pictures myself. And they're like, no, it's all just an illusion. You're like, well, I can't help you. And the earth is flat. And you're like, wow, what do you do?
1: That's quite a trick then. You're actually taking the photos and they still say it's an illusion.
0: Yeah, they'll call me a NASA shill. And I'm like, I don't work for NASA. I'm not defending NASA. But seriously, I'm taking the images. I don't know what to tell you. It's pretty crazy. The other thing that you guys did, which I thought was very important, is you guys went to Israel. You went to the land of Israel. And what was the purpose?
1: The purpose was to walk in the footsteps of Jesus. It really was to sort of retrace the steps of Jesus and what he did. And, the miracles that happened. I mean, I got to stand where Pilate, the balcony that he stood on, when the people screamed for the crucifixion of Jesus and let the other guy go free, I got to stand on that balcony. There's now a church built over it. And I was told not many people get to be able to do that. And I remember standing up there and I had goosebumps standing on that balcony. I kind of closed my eyes and thought of the open field at that time. And all these people screaming for the death of Jesus. Well, what wrong did this man do? Mm. You know, but it just shows you things haven't changed. It's 2,000 years later, and we're still crucifying people that shouldn't be crucified. People are the whole idea that evil has become their king more than you know, honesty and truth and good, moral morality. I mean, we're starting to just get rid of that. And once again, that comes through our education. That comes through our politics, it comes to Hollywood. I mean, there was years ago, it was 1950s, I think it was Walt Disney said, movies and television will have huge influence over our youth. And you know that he meant that for good and for bad. And unfortunately, they've been using it since the 60s more and more for bad than they are for good. So the game plan here, this is all demonic. This is evil. It's satanic. And we got to fight against it. And you see what's going on in the world right now. You see what's going on with the amount of immigration going on all the countries around the world, and the violence and the rapes and the murders that have skyrocketed. And there's a common denominator there, but don't talk about the common denominator. I mean, we need to fight back, and people have stopped being afraid and letting fear rule them, because fear is every government's favorite weapon.
0: Mm-hmm. Absolutely. And, this documentary, Standing Against the World, we're going to take a little break here where you can see how to get it. Again, it will equip you to stand against what we see, all the indoctrination that's going on, not only in our culture, but also, again, if you have kids or grandkids, this is what they're getting on social media. This is what they're getting in schools. So take a listen.
2: Kevin Sorbo is a man on a mission, producing powerful, faith-based films that focus on defending Christianity and building a personal relationship with Jesus. In the words of author Dave Hunt, Christianity stands on one side of a gigantic chasm with all the other religions of the world on the other side. What separates Christianity from these other religions? Christianity requires a personal relationship with Jesus that can only be obtained through a saving faith in the resurrection of Christ and not by good works. The prophecies of the Bible provide the ultimate evidence that the Bible can be trusted. It is evident the author knew the future and wrote about it in advance thousands of years ago because of these fulfilled prophecies. In spite of the resurrection of Christ and the powerful proof of fulfilled Bible prophecy, the vast majority of the world rejects the teachings of Christ as the one and only way to get to heaven. As we read the daily headlines, we have to wonder, have we lost an entire generation? When Christ returns, will he find faith on the earth? Our schools and colleges are dominated by liberal beliefs, abortion, evolution, and most of all, a deep-seated hatred for biblical Christianity. What can we do to protect our children and our grandchildren? How can we get through to them when they are bombarded with unbiblical propaganda? Kevin has given us the tool to educate this lost generation. His new film, Standing Against the World, was produced by Brent Miller, the director of our favorite prophecy film, The Final Prophecies. We'd love to send you your own personal copy of Kevin's new film to share with friends or family for your gift of $25 or more with shipping included in the USA. Even better, it comes with a special bonus, your own copy of The Final Prophecies DVD at $25 value. Ingenuity Films has produced some wonderful Bible prophecy DVDs. The Coming Convergence tells the moving story of a young girl who wakes up in the tribulation period. And Before the Wrath takes us to Israel, where we discover the hidden typology within the Jewish wedding celebration, offering solid proof for the pre-tribulation rapture. 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That number again is 1-800-713-5923. While we eagerly await for the return of Jesus, our mission at Prophecy Watchers is clear: to faithfully proclaim the truth of God's word and reach as many people as possible with hope of the gospel. Everything we do is centered on equipping believers, engaging the world with biblical prophecy, and pointing people to salvation in Christ. We invite you to partner with Prophecy Watchers as we continue this work, sharing truth, spreading hope, and reaching the world with the gospel.
0: Well, welcome back. We are talking to Kevin Sorbo about, again, Standing Against the World documentary. And Kevin, I know that you are pretty active on X and other things. And I say that in a good way. So,
1: I post sarcastic truth and then more truth.
0: Right. So, I mean, some of the things that you talk about, again, you're very bold, but talk as well, because this movie goes right into it. It's the movie is meant to be on the offensive. It's not just to be passive. So talk about what, as Christians, about what we can do to not be passive and to engage the culture, again, like the documentary does, or like, again, different things of social media, which you are doing. You're showing that. Talk about how we need to do that.
1: Well, once again, don't be afraid. Don't be afraid to be canceled. Look, I had a lot of big followers on Facebook, and they took me down during COVID because I was posting the truth about COVID. And all my information has come from doctors whom I won't name, but they had to keep quiet because they would have been fired. But I would say, this is ridiculous, right? That's redundant. That doesn't do anything. So I would post all that stuff. And of course, they ended up taking me down. And all of my conspiracy theories obviously became true. But I would recommend people to watch this. I really wish every school should make students watch this, but they would never let them in schools because they don't want that kind of truth floating around.
0: Yeah, exactly.
1: They're taking the American flag down and putting up a pride flag instead. Mm-hmm. I mean, my dad taught 35 years, 7th and 8th grade math and biology. You wore a suit and tie every day. I'm the teacher. I'm in control. Teachers today, they got 7 different colors of hair. They got tats. They got piercings everywhere. They want to be cool and hip and whatever. And they've all been indoctrinated themselves. And our public education system, number one in the world in the 1950s, we're number 40 in the world now. Number 40. And people don't seem to care about that for some reason. So we need to fight back and not let fear hold people back. Don't let anyone set you limitations, especially yourself, to get out there and fight back and don't be afraid. There's nothing to be afraid of. And I would encourage people to go to my wife's and my website, sorbostudios.com. Sorbostudios.com has all kinds of information on there. There's books up there. There's DVDs. There's movies. There's all kinds of wonderful things, including my documentaries. This one, John Lennox, is not the only one. I got another one with the same company I did called Before the Wrath. Highly recommend it. Same people, Brent Miller's Ingenuity Company, Ingenuity Films. That was the number one documentary for 5 months, deals with the second coming, highly educational. My latest one will be out in 3 months with Brent Miller's company again. It deals with the Last Supper. It's called Eating with the Enemy. We could probably talk about that one 3-4 months down the road.
0: Absolutely. I've actually interviewed Brent on that one here. Actually, probably about a year ago. So it's good. And we certainly promote Before the Wrath as well. So, I mean, it's a phenomenal time in the sense that, yeah, there's a lot, the world has a lot of their stuff and their indoctrination to come and their bad, really bad information, yeah. But there is good news. There's a lot of good things happening. There's good documented. There's truth out there. And so, as always, we encourage people, if you don't know Jesus, now's the time to know him. The evidence is there. The strength of believing in God is not just blind. It follows logic. It follows the evidence. It follows history, archaeology, you name it. So thanks for watching today. As always, thank you for your prayers and support for what we do here. And we'll catch you next time.

0: This is Millennial Moment with Farrell Griffin, shedding light on millennial issues with a biblical worldview. And if you're like me, as a millennial, you are thankful for your life and you have grown and see God do many mighty works through your time serving Him. God is faithful. He watches over His word to perform it, and He's always there when we call upon Him. He leads, guides, and directs us, and He does it when we continue to hear His word, when we put ourselves in a position to continually hear what He has to say, how faithful He is. And on the past couple of broadcasts, I've mentioned this name that's been really famous across media, probably TikTok and Instagram, but in podcasting world. Her name's Alex Cooper. She has a podcast called Call Her Daddy, and it just focuses on the importance of a woman being confident and having a lead role in her relationships. It started off extremely explicit and bad, and I've never even listened to it, so it's probably still that way, but they supposedly talk about cultural things and have so-called honest conversations. I was meditating on God's word and thinking about our culture and what I've recently talked to you about lately, about Get Married, the book by Brad Wilcox, how young people need to defy the message coming out of Hollywood, academia, and the elites, and they should get married young and build fulfilling lives. That's very true when we build our lives in Christ. The most successful, fulfilled people in life are those who got married young. It's quite amazing. Brad Wilcox has the book. It's worth reading and digging into. But I noticed something, a contradicting dichotomy in this culture and post-millennial era that we find ourselves living. We've got world-renowned Alex Cooper with her podcast and multi-million dollars grossed amidst listeners, viewers, and all her media influencing. Then she's top among women internationally. Then we also see another figure relative to those, that generation of women, Taylor Swift. She has long bashed men, the iconic traditional husband-wife union. She's talked about it as a Romeo-Juliet fairy tale in her early days. Then as she aged, it became more bashing, and she continued to. And the idea of marriage she bashed, and she would target young women as she wanted to influence them through lyrics and her billionaire status, music, fame, media, all the influencing. Well, these ladies' names, history would know and this generation would know, they are not fulfilled. They have expressed that in their desire to be engaged, get married, and have children. And I just think it's worth noting because Hollywood always wants to push a message. The elite always want to push a message. And the liberals want to push a message. And the progressive Christian wants to push a message. And that's awful. Oftentimes when it does not line up with God's word. The Bible has been right all along. From generation to generation, the Bible has been preserved. It outlasts time. The Bible, yes, has been written about things that happened within the confines of time, but it also talks about things that are going to happen beyond our time clock. And it's worth noting that God's word is true yesterday, today, and forever. It remains, and we should live life with God's priorities, seeking Him first. Marriage, family, all of those things fall into place because we're obedient to Him.
1: Amen. Here at the Kingdom Keys Network, we want to say thank you to each and every one of you that are financial partners with us.
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3: This week on the weekend edition of Washington Watch, the ongoing negotiations with Iran, redistricting goes to court again, and online abortion drug sellers and the law. Greetings, fellow patriots. I am David Salkeld, and I'm a constitutional conservative, Christian husband, and Reagan Republican. To lead off the show, on Thursday's edition of Washington Watch Live, guest host Jody Heiss was joined by Dr. David Wormser to talk about the recent developments out of the Middle East regarding Iran. With a more detailed introduction, here's Jody Heiss.
4: I want to dive further into the latest developments concerning this reported Iranian deal with the United States for continuing and extending the ceasefire. And joining me now is someone who has served as a major advisor and consultant on the Middle East for a number of offices in our federal government, Dr. David Wormser, Senior Analyst for Middle East Policies at the Center for Security Policy. Dr. Wormser, always good to have you on Washington Watch. Thanks for joining us.
5: Well, thanks for having me. It's a pleasure and an honor.
4: Well, I know right now a lot of the reporting seems rather sketchy. Reports are citing an unnamed U.S. official right now. Even Treasury Secretary Bessent wouldn't confirm earlier today that there's a tentative agreement. So a lot of reporting kind of going back and forth. But he did say what a deal might look like. So there's at least reason to believe it's out there. So what do you think we might be looking at here?
5: Yeah, I mean, I think your description, the word sketchy, is probably the best word to use at this point, both in terms of what we know about its content. We hear the Iranians say certain things. We hear some Middle Eastern sources say certain things, and it's wildly at odds with what we hear American officials say is our bottom lines and our red lines. So clearly the reports are all over the place, and that's part of the strategy, I think, of the Iranians, as they leak drafts that haven't been agreed to, or in fact they release agreements about their demands that then put us in a position of saying, no, that's not really true. And they're kind of trying to drive reality and embarrass us and make us look like we're the ones who say no. On the other hand, we do have these reports coming from in the administration without knowing what's in the agreement, that there is a draft that was circulated around, and it was given to some of our allies, Israel and some of the other Gulf states. So clearly that there's something there. But again, we don't know the terms. I would really urge caution on this, though, because one, I don't see the president giving in on our red lines, and I don't see the Iranians ultimately accepting them. One, two, even if there is an agreement now, it just kicks the can down the road essentially 2 months, and I still don't see an agreement then. But more importantly, when we hear in the Middle East, when we hear negotiations are 95%, 99% agreed, that the 1% or the 5%, that is the negotiation. In the Middle East, rarely do you hear a clear no. What you hear is, no, I agree with you. I agree with you on all these things. Wonderful. I'm there with you. Just one more thing. And that one more thing is their way of saying no. So until it's 100% agreed, signed, sealed, delivered, both sides say so, we see it released an identical draft, I don't think we're there yet. In fact, I think we're still closer in some ways to another conflict than we are to an agreement at this point.
4: You know, I really lean in your direction with all this. As I've seen the reporting and so forth, kind of followed this, something does not seem like this is nearly as concrete as some of the reporting comes out. Let me ask you this. During the cabinet meeting yesterday, President Trump warned the Middle East country of Oman to not enter into any agreement with Iran as it relates to sharing control of the Strait of Hormuz. What can you tell us about how things are looking there in regard to the Strait?
5: Yeah, well, I think what precipitated that specific outburst was the fact that the Omanis and the Iranians are in negotiations directly with one another to jointly share custody of the Straits of Hormuz, which runs exactly against American red lines and policy and undermines our negotiating position. So clearly the president wouldn't take kindly to that. And I think that was the immediate precipitating event that led to that. But I think that there's a larger frustration in Washington with our allies in the region, not the UAE and not Bahrain, and certainly not with Israel, which stood with us shoulder to shoulder in combat here, but with Saudi Arabia and Qatar and Turkey and Kuwait and so forth, there's a real frustration that they didn't do anything really to help us. In many ways, they were constantly saying, no, we're not going to let you use our airspace, this, that, the other thing. There's this constant harping on us from those allies. They haven't done anything to help us. And their utility has been exposed to be much reduced. The oil, we're filling the gap, and we're making quite a bit of money filling the gap. And second of all, they need us to open those straits. We don't necessarily need to open the straits ourselves for ourselves. Yes, the Asian economies, the European economies need it, but they're not lifting a finger to help us. So I think there's a general sense in the United States emerging that our basing and our military involvement with these countries is largely helping our presence there. Namely, we're sending forces to defend our forces that are deployed rather than achieving a positive result from the actual debasing in places like Saudi Arabia. Things we can achieve also from a greater distance. We saw the Israelis from 1,700 miles away fight effectively in Iran. So we don't necessarily need to be in Saudi Arabia. So I think the lack of cooperation, the lack of utility, the lack of joining the Abraham Accords, which really matter to the president, that they come to terms with Israel, who's our main ally in the region, a model ally, as the Pentagon put it. The fact that they're just not playing with us on that is a frustration, and the utility as a result is becoming more and more on the table. And we're really wondering,
4: absolutely,
5: UAE, Bahrain, and Israel, don't we have enough in the region in terms of bases that are safer and more protected by the countries that are there, number one? And number two, we don't have to protect the forces that we're deploying as much. And that's a huge amount of our deployment. So I think there's a real fundamental shift emerging in the mindset that's reflected through this outburst on Oman. But that's really, in many ways, just a vehicle for reflecting a greater frustration with a collection.
4: Yeah, let me ask you this. We've got less than a minute to go. The president mentioned yesterday that Iran's economy is in a free fall. Is that the case as you understand it? And secondly, do you expect to see some of these other countries join the Abraham Accord? Less than a minute.
5: Well, they're in a free fall, but unfortunately, Pakistan opened its borders, so there's a lot of hemorrhaging going through Pakistan. We see Qatar, actually, we find out, was financing the Iranian regime, breaking their choke that they were under from our blockade. The Iraqis have been using their tankers to transport Iranian oil. The Turks have kept their border open. Turkmenistan is allowing trains to come in from China. We see Chinese deploying missiles to the Gulf. That's what we hit last night, was Chinese C-302. Right. Obviously, this is not sealed, and we're getting increasingly frustrated. So that, you know, if we're not able to choke them into submission, then we're probably going to have to go back to kinetic action.
4: All right. Thank you so much for joining us, Dr. David Wormser, Senior Analyst for Middle East Policy at the Center for Security Policy. 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
4: Welcome back to Washington Watch. I'm your host for today, Jody Heiss, filling in for Tony. Glad to have you on board with us. All right, yesterday, a federal three-judge panel struck down Alabama's congressional map of 2023. They described it as, quote, intentionally discriminatory. Alabama, I should say the Republicans, Alabama Republicans, had tried to go back to that map, which had been used for a long time, following the U.S. Supreme Court's decision last month regarding the Louisiana case. Like Louisiana, Alabama had been forced by a judge to redraw their maps to include a second majority black congressional district. And of course, the argument is that that gives Democrats an advantage. But in the Louisiana case, the Supreme Court determined that the state did not need to create a new majority-minority district in order to comply with the Voting Rights Act. So basically, it just rendered the judge-ordered map an unconstitutional racial gerrymandering. So, bottom line, the question is whether or not Alabama's case is going to be headed to the Supreme Court. Well, joining us now to discuss this case is Alabama Attorney General Steve Marshall. General Marshall, welcome back to Washington Watch. Great to have you.
7: Always good to be with you, Jody.
4: All right, complicated deal going on here, but you always do such a great job of just breaking it all down in understandable messaging and a way for us all to grasp. So what's your reaction to yesterday's decision by the three-judge panel?
7: Yeah, Jody, it feels like same song, different verse. You had a three-judge panel that clearly did not want to rule in Alabama's favor when we had this case heard before them initially, just doubling down when 6-3 vote of the U.S. Supreme Court, remanding our case, vacating their prior injunction, and setting forth reasonable and appropriate standards to the Calais case from Louisiana. But yet, they didn't want to acknowledge that race should not be a basis for drawing maps, that the legislature has the responsibility and the right to be able to draw for partisan reasons the maps for their states. And we can see no greater example than what goes on in New England. But yet, they want Alabama to be different. And we hear this as a majority-minority district. Let's call it what it is. It is a Democratic district that they want Alabama to be compelled to draw. We've taken this fight back to the Supreme Court and looking forward to their decision next week.
4: You know, you look at both of these cases, Louisiana and Alabama, that just has so many similarities there. But is there anything different about the Alabama case that would somehow explain yesterday's decision?
7: No, I think it's the three-judge panel which explains that decision. Look, our legislature, in response to the initial order that the three-judge panel came, said they were going to do two things. Number one is to maintain the integrity of the Gulf Coast, the district that had been together for over 50 years in our state. And then they also responded to a criticism of the three-judge panel to make sure that we didn't somehow or another separate many of the counties that are in Alabama's Black Belt. They did that, and they did it in a way that was completely within their authority, but yet, here again, the three-judge panel didn't feel like it was enough. We think it clearly complies with Calais. Well, we also believe the three-judge panel is trying to run out the clock and not allow Alabama to do what other states have done, is to be able to have a map in place that clearly reflects what the legislature intended.
4: Yeah, running out the clock. That leads to my question I have. Does this mean that Alabama will have to stick to this judge-ordered congressional map for the 2026 midterms?
7: Not yet, Jody. We had our legislature come in just a few weeks ago where they were able to pass a bill that Governor Ivey had the authority and then pushed the primary dates for four of the congressional districts back to August. So there still is time for us to be able to get a remedy from the Supreme Court and prevail. But there's no doubt the path of the plaintiffs and the three-judge panel is to cause significant delay so that Alabama can't win, even when we know we're right on the law.
4: Wow. Unbelievable. All this is taking place. Turning to another topic real quickly, yesterday Vice President Vance held a roundtable event with more than a dozen or so state attorneys general to discuss the issue of widespread fraud within federal benefits and various government programs. I understand you weren't able to attend, but certainly you're going to be a part of this whole White House effort. So what's your take on what this administration has done so far on this massive fraud issue?
7: Well, I think I love the leadership that we're seeing from the vice president and the team that he's put together to be able to combat it. Look, we've seen what was going on in Minnesota. We've seen what was happening in California. And interestingly, Jody, Democratic AGs were invited to that same meeting, and it won't surprise you that none of them attended. We have a responsibility, the taxpayers of this country, to root out waste, fraud, and abuse. We know what's going on in the system. This administration's made it a priority, and we stand with them, looking forward to best practices, delivering results to the people across the country.
4: Yeah, I'm glad you brought that up, because I think that needs to be underscored, that, no Democratic AGs showed up for that meeting. But this absolutely should be an issue of concern to everyone. I mean, it's taxpayers, period. Democrat, Republican, Independent, it does not matter. This is an issue of critical importance for everyone. Do you anticipate that Democrats will eventually come on board to help?
7: Well, let's sure hope so. It's their legal responsibilities, the chief law enforcement officers of their state, to not only ensure that taxpayer money is spent appropriately, but also hold those accountable who violate the laws, not only federally, but also state law. My hope is that they will see the wisdom of that, but yet we haven't obviously seen a whole lot of action in Minnesota or in California yet. I can tell you that my Republican colleagues stand united in wanting to be able to fight this issue.
4: Yeah, I mean, this is a huge issue. You bring up Minnesota, some of these other places. We're not talking pennies here. Vice President Vance revealed yesterday that his anti-fraud task force has exposed literally billions of dollars in fraud just over the last couple of months in the crackdown. So America really does need this, doesn't it?
7: No, it absolutely does. And look, this should not be a political issue. When someone's stealing taxpayer dollars, that should be one that both Democrats and Republicans can unite around. And look, the American people are asking for us to deliver results. This is an area in which we can make dramatic impact.
4: Well, we absolutely need to make dramatic impact. Waste, fraud, and abuse. I know when I served on the Oversight Committee, that was the issue, to deal with waste, fraud, and abuse. And the more this stuff is exposed, the more horrifying it is just how widespread the problem is. I want to thank you so much for joining us, Alabama Attorney General Steve Marshall. Blessings to you. Always great to have you on the program.
7: Thank you, Jody.
4: All right, friends, coming up, a huge report yesterday on abortion drug sellers. You need to be informed. Stay with us. We'll be back.
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4: Welcome back to Washington Watch. Great to have you joining us today. I'm Jody Heiss. An honor, as always, to be filling in for Tony when given that opportunity. For those of you who have been watching the program for some time, you know, we love to keep you updated on our Pray, Vote, Stand chapter initiative as it's growing. And I want to take a moment to welcome our newest member. This week, we want to welcome actually our second chapter now in the great state of North Dakota. This area covers the Burley and Morton counties area. And so we want to say congratulations to that new chapter. We are so excited to have them join this growing initiative of gatherings. And these gatherings, by the way, they're rooted in the local church, but they're committed to prayer, to biblical engagement, and a cultural impact. So we're so thrilled to have this new chapter on board in North Dakota. And for those of you who would like more information on the chapters, how you can start one or how you can join one, simply go to frc.org/chapters or text the word chapters, and that's plural, text chapters to 67742. Now, for those of you who are old enough, you will remember that there was once a time in America when Democrats said that their approach to abortion was to make them safe, legal, and rare. But today, because of the abortion drug mifepristone primarily, as well as the Biden-era removal of safety measures, we've seen abortion numbers climb. We're watching abortion levels become greater than ever, and abortions themselves more dangerous than ever, largely because of the no longer requirement for dispensing requirements. But it's not only that that is the problem. There's a lot of law breaking that's taking place as well, both outright law breaking as well as out of sight. Well, yesterday, the Charlotte Lozier Institute released a report report on how many online abortion drug sellers are indeed violating the laws. And joining us now to go over them is board certified OBGYN Dr. Ingrid Skop, Vice President of Medical Affairs at the Charlotte Lozier Institute. Dr. Skop, welcome back to Washington Watch. It's great to have you.
9: Thanks, Jody. It's really great to be back with you.
4: Well, this is a very important and disturbing report that's come out. So let's just start with some of the U.S. laws that are being violated. Can you go over some of that with our viewers and listeners?
9: Yeah, absolutely. So this research was done by my colleague, Mia Stupert. And what she did is just went online, as any woman in crisis might do. And she easily was able to find companies that would sell these drugs. Many of them are outside of the formal U.S. medical system. That means these are unvetted drugs being sent in from international distributors. That is against the law. But additionally, she demonstrated that 4 out of 5 of the companies were willing to go past the FDA's recommended use of these drugs. So the FDA says limit them to less than 10 weeks because when a woman is further in the pregnancy, failures are much, much higher. Retained tissue that often requires surgery in emergent conditions. And yet 4 out of 5 went higher. And even months higher than what the FDA recommends. They also demonstrated that really there's very little screening that is going on. There is no confirmation of who is ordering the drugs. So none of the companies required an ID to determine whether the person who said they were a woman seeking an abortion was actually that woman. So, of course, we know that men are getting these drugs, and that's why how they're able to do it so easily. But even the screening that should be done to rule out an ectopic pregnancy or discover if a woman is at risk for that, which can be potentially deadly. This is not being done. So we see that really the American public have been given a bait and switch by the FDA. The FDA, by the way, continues to require prescribers of mifepristone to have the, quote, ability to rule out an ectopic, to accurately determine gestational age, to provide surgery when these drugs fail, and they fail frequently. And yet, the fact that they have the ability, it doesn't mean that the FDA is holding them accountable for doing those actions. So it's been demonstrated on a number of occasions that women with obvious risk factors ordering these drugs, that the companies are still willing to send them the drugs without verifying that they're not at risk for a catastrophic complication when they take the drugs.
4: Yeah, this is so egregious on so many fronts, what's happening here. If you could kind of take all that you just said and capsulize it for us. What stood out to you in this finding that was most disturbing?
9: We suspected this was happening, but it was very interesting to see that the drug companies advertising are willing to blatantly advertise that they are breaking the FDA's regulations. Wow. So they're not shy about it. And it's important to know this was merely looking at the websites. This didn't really demonstrate whether they even hold themselves to the standards that they say they do. So, for example, if Aid Access says they'll mail the pills out up until 14 weeks, there's no demonstration that if a woman who knew she was 20 weeks pregnant lied and said she was 14 weeks along, there's no demonstration that they'll verify that she's actually only 14 weeks.
4: Wow. Now, you are a board-certified OBGYN. The abortion industry loves to claim that abortion is health care. We've all listened to this for decades, literally. But is it being treated in reality as anything remotely resembling health care?
9: I think that this study particularly demonstrates that abortion is occurring absolutely outside of the healthcare system. So women aren't even walking into a brick and mortar facility many times where they have pre-abortion testing, they look an abortionist in the eye and presumably get informed consent counseling. All of that looks like the good old days of good care, which of course it wasn't good care even then because so many women did not receive an adequate informed consent. But that's gone by the wayside. And currently they are actually promoting to women to get the drugs in advance of pregnancy. So there's nothing that's even stopping them and saying, hey, are you pregnant? You know, before we give you these drugs. So I've spoken to women, their friend gave them the drugs. There are do-gooder organizations all over Texas where I practice, handing the drugs out to women with no verification of any of gestational age, of any risk factors.

0: So, I mean, I think all of us can see how evil this ideology is, but they don't care about the women. And there are active ways in which they are suppressing the detection of complications. They tell women not, if they should seek care at an emergency room, not to say that they took the drugs, to pretend like they're having a miscarriage. And Charlotte Lozier's research has documented that over 80% of women are miscoded when they go to an emergency room.
1: Wow.
0: So the doctors don't know what's going on. The women aren't telling. The abortion industry tries to create fear, implying that they'll be prosecuted, which of course they won't. But of course that ties the doctor's hands. He doesn't even know what he's dealing with. And so of course the women continue to suffer because sometimes they don't get the care they need, which is usually surgery to remove the retained tissue that their body's been unable to expel.
1: Wow. Thank you so much for bringing this information our way here on Washington Watch. Dr. Ingrid Scott, Vice President of Medical Affairs at the Charlotte Lozier Institute. We appreciate you joining us.
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0: Today is Sunday, May 31st. Let's take a look at the weather for the Amarillo area. Overnight low tonight, mid to upper 60s. Tomorrow, high temperature upper 90s, south wind 10 to 15 miles per hour. Tomorrow night, overnight low to mid 60s with a slight chance of rain. Tuesday, high temperature, low 90s, and there's a 50% chance of rain.
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2: For with stammering lips and another tongue will he speak to this people, to whom he said, "This is the rest wherewith ye may cause the weary to rest, and this is the refreshing." I was speaking from Isaiah 28. Verse 11 and 12. And then in Jude, the general epistle of Jude, the 20th verse. But ye beloved, building up yourselves on your most holy faith, praying in the Holy Ghost.

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2: Deuteronomy 28:4. 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
1: Today is Sunday, May 31st. Let's take a look at the weather for the Amarillo area. Overnight low tonight, mid to upper 60s. Tomorrow, high temperature upper 90s, south wind 10 to 15 miles per hour. Tomorrow night, overnight low to mid 60s with a slight chance of rain. Tuesday, high temperature, low 90s, and there's a 50% chance of rain.

should desire him.

0: Today is Sunday, May 31st. Let's take a look at the weather for the Amarillo area. Overnight low tonight, mid to upper 60s. Tomorrow, high temperature upper 90s, south wind 10 to 15 miles per hour. Tomorrow night, overnight low to mid 60s with a slight chance of rain. Tuesday, high temperature, low 90s, and there's a 50% chance of rain.
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11: Hey, I'm here.
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2: And that's right, my friends. 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
1: 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Who

beautiful. The Martins, a cappella, from the project This Is the Time I Must Sing, Going Home, here on Homecoming Radio. Well, this one's going back a few years, the Roop Sisters and the Right Road. And if you're driving right now, thanks for taking Homecoming Radio on your journey. We'd like to think this is the right road to be on.

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0: Shepherd. 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
1: Glory to God. Hey, this is going to be weird, and I'm not just hungry. There's a point, a method in my madness, but I did not plan it ahead. So Sharon, can you please run downstairs and in the freezer, just bring me one little package of frozen grapes? Maybe you could put some more on a platter for later, but I just want one package for now. How many of you ever had frozen grapes? Less than half of this room has ever had frozen grapes. Who has not ever had frozen grapes? Okay. Is there anybody in here that's allergic to grapes? Is there anybody here that doesn't like grapes? See, I was always like, I don't like grapes. Can I pass the grape jelly? What kind of Kool-Aid do you want? Grape. What kind of popsicle do you want? Grape. Everybody say, that is an imitation. Popsicles are not generally made out of grapes. Kool-Aid sure ain't made out of grapes. It's made out of sugar and chemicals. You know, candy, generally speaking, is not made out of grapes. Those are imitations to real grapes. And in this time of the year, every year, they have these grapes. And I won't talk with my mouth full. I'll chew while you watch. You think I'm kidding. But I'm not. Because I'm going to taste and see what these grapes are like. Okay? Ooh, there's a big red juicy one right there. Mmm.